0: He is the DH tonight. Salvi with 16 home runs, 54 RBIs. Springs throws him a changeup and a swing and a miss. No balls, one strike to Perez. Salvi 0 for 3 last night, 1 out of 6 with 2 RBIs in the series. Pasquantino at first. Changeup is lifted out into left field. Niloff comes over to make the catch. And that chases Vinny back to first and one away.
1: Well, it wasn't deep enough nor hit hard enough to really have any chance of getting out or even close to the track for that matter. But it is also worth noting that had it been close, the wind would not have been his friend. Right now wafting in from left.
0: Right out of the northwest. It will remove most of the humidity. That's the good part of that. There's first pitch to Carter Jensen. And it misses. And one ball, no strikes. Carter's average, 220. Among his 91 hits are 16 home runs. And again, facing the left-handed pitcher. This next delivery, a changeup, is low. So Springs, it seems, is going to rely more on his changeup. We've already seen quite a few first three hitters here in the inning. Springs, by the way, has allowed 28 home runs. There's a strike. 2-1 to Carter Jensen. 28 home runs, third most in the majors. And all 28 homers have come over his last 18 starts. So the Royals are down 2-0, but they're hardly bothered. There's a breaking ball low and outside. 3 balls, 1 strike.
1: And again, you're also talking about a guy who's making his first start in the month of August after a stint on the IL. So there's what's already happened and then some rust on top of that for Jeffrey Springs.
0: The 3-1 pitch. And he walked him. So 2 walks sandwiched in between the 5 ball to left. So 2 on, 1 out for Tyler Tolbert. Two walks is not exactly the prescribed way to protect a 2-0 advantage, but the A's pitching has been very accommodating to the Royals so far in this series, and now a pitch way low and inside, ball one, and now Springs can't seem to find the strike zone.
1: And if you're Tolbert now, patience is more than just a virtue, it's a requirement.
0: Vinny at second, Jensen at first, and a swing and a miss. So again, going soft with the changeup, and that had Tolbert completely fooled. Tolbert delivered a pinch hit, 2-run single in the 9th inning last night. And he hits a fly ball to center. Bolte is right there to make the catch, and he turns his attention to the runner at second and fires the ball back to the shortstop Walton, the cutoff man. And there are 2 men on with 2 men out for Kyle Isbell. 46 hits, 4 home runs, batting average 229 for Isbell. Runners lead away from first and second. Another lefty-lefty matchup for Springs. And this time he jumps ahead of the hitter with a strike, and it's nothing and one. Isbell many times, and there's quite a bit of room on the left side of the infield against the left-handed pitcher, will go to left field, and he does here, and he slices it down the left field line. And the left fielder to the sidewall, and they'll have to watch it drop into the seats. Two on, two out. 2-0 Athletics. We're in the second. Isbell now down in the count. Springs next pitch. Fastball and a soft liner out to the shortstop Walton as Springs came right in on the fists of Isbell, had him totally jammed, and the Royals did not take advantage of the two walks. We have played 2-0 A's.
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1: Seth Lugo faces Henry Bolte. First pitch, down and away, and that's ball one. Royals down 2-0, top of the third. Second time through the lineup for Lugo. Overhead windup and the 1-0 pitch. Half swing, full miss from Bolte. Appeal to first, he went around, and it's 1-1. Now, Bolte has the interesting distinction of a player. Lugo delivers, and Bolte chops it left side. Garcia flags it down. Plants and throws to first in time for the out, one away. Now, Bolte, I don't know how many exactly are on this list, but Bolte is one of, let's say, very, very few who can make the claim that their Triple-A debut and their Major League debut came at the same ballpark. It's a wrinkle that can occur during this portion of baseball history with the A's playing in Sacramento. First pitch to Jeff McNeil, and he takes outside, ball one. McNeil doubled and scored in the A's two-run first inning. Royals down 2-0. And while the A's are calling Sacramento their home, Lugo delivers outside, 2-0. Such is the fact that a player could make their AAA debut in Sacramento like Bolte did as a visiting player, and then make their Major League debut playing for the home team in Sacramento. The pitch. McNeil slashes in center field. Kyle Isbell races toward right center. He makes the catch. And there are two outs. Brings up Zach Gelof, who had an RBI single for his time around. The A's are currently in their second year of three, playing with Sutter Health Park as their home. After half a century in Philly and a little over a decade here in Kansas City. A long, long time in Oakland. Now a Sacramento slice of history. The pitch. Letter high for a strike, and it's 0-1. And then the plan is that the A's are off to Vegas beginning in 2029. And construction is already underway.
0: You bet.
1: The pitch. Swung on and missed 0-2. Oh, 2028. Yes, excuse me. Thank you, Eric. The A's have one more year left in Sacramento. That would be next year, 2027. And then 2028 is when they anticipate making the move to Vegas. Lugo delivers. A curveball that's over the inner edge, called strike three. Mesmerized Geloff with the spinner. Now Lugo's now retired nine consecutive batters since Geloff's RBI single in the first. Another 1-2-3 inning, bottom of the third next. A's 2, Royals nothing.
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0: Baseball is a tradition in Kansas City, and it's in full swing, with plays that bring us to our feet, moments that take our breath away. Memories are made on the field, in the stands, and throughout the region. It's been a tradition for generations, connecting us to our past, our future, and to one another. It's the kind of connection Commerce Bank believes in, and why we're proud to be the official banking services provider of the Kansas City Royals.
1: Bottom of the third inning at Kauffman Stadium. The Royals trail the A's 2-0. Nick Lofton leads off with Bobby Witt Jr. and Jack Caglione to follow against left-hander Jeffrey Springs. The Royals have three base runners so far, but nothing to show for them. Lofton's 0-1 with a line out to left. Overhead windup, first pitch to Lofton. That's a little bit high, and that's ball one. As Denny told you, Jeffrey Springs is in his second season with the A's, both of which he's spent pitching on the mound in Sacramento. It can be a lonely place. He delivers. Lofton checks his swing. Pitch was low. Appeal to first. Lofton held. Two balls, no strikes. Of the 28 home runs that Springs has allowed this year, 17 have been at home. Sutter Health Park has become known as a launching pad. Here's the pitch. Outside, 3-0. And when the Royals played there for the first time a couple of years ago, it became the 56th venue of Royals baseball in franchise history. All the ballparks over the years. The pitch. That's a little bit high, ball four. And so Lofton's got a four-pitch walk. When the Royals added a 57th in Steinbrenner Field last year as well. The Royals will add another next year when they go to the Field of Dreams site in August. That'll be another new place for Royals baseball, much like Omaha was back in 2019. First pitch to Witt. Slash foul out of playoff to the right, 0-1. So gentlemen, thinking caps on, as Denny did last night. The Royals have played a baseball game in 56 venues. They have won a game in 55 of those venues. Snap throw to first, Lofton's back with a dive. And so the question to you, what is the one ballpark slash venue in which the Royals have never won a game?
7: And this is regular season, I'm assuming?
1: Yes, regular season. The pitch. That's in for a strike, and it's 0-2 on Bobby Witt Jr. That sound you hear is the wheels turning. The pitch. Check swing on a changeup low and outside. Appeal to first, and Witt held. The one ball, two strikes.
7: Denny, I'm sure the Royals won some games over the Senators and RFK Stadium, didn't they?
0: Oh, yeah.
7: In the early days?
0: Mm-hmm.
7: before they moved to Texas, became the Rangers.
1: Lofton takes his lead. Springs delivers. Witt dribbles it up the first base line. Whitefield only played a first. He takes the ball to the bag himself. Witt's out. Lofton moves over to second. All right, would you gentlemen like a hint? I'll take the silence as a yes. This is a National League ballpark. So that should narrow it down by about half. And the Royals have played only one series there in franchise history. First pitch to Jack Caglione. That's above the zone. He tried to check his swing. Appeal to 30 went. It's a strike 0-1.
0: Royals played their first intra-league against National League in Pittsburgh. That was the first time the Royals ever been involved in the interleague play.
1: Springs' next pitch hits Caglione, rode up and in on the letters of his jersey. And so Cags takes his base. That is four free passes over the last two innings. Three walks and a hit batter. Well, much like last night, the Royals had opportunity after opportunity, but couldn't take advantage until the ninth. Trying to take advantage a little earlier tonight, trailing 2-0 bottom of the third. Maybe Michael Garcia can. He homered against Jeffrey Springs back in April when the Royals faced him in Sacramento. Pittsburgh is a National League city. PNC Park, though, has seen a Royals win. Here's the pitch. A little bit low, and that's ball one.
7: Did the Royals play at Three Rivers, though? In the late 90s.
1: That I don't know. I can tell you that that's not the right answer, though.
7: Okay.
0: Yes, we did play at Three Rivers in Pittsburgh, but it was an exhibition game, and Bob Lemon was the manager.
7: Oh, so 70.
1: Next pitch is low, 2-0.
0: And I remember that because I was in uniform.
1: You were in uniform?
0: Yes.
1: For the exhibition game?
0: Yes.
1: Were you playing second base?
0: No.
1: Were you the bat boy?
0: No.
1: 2-0 pitch. Low and inside, 3-0. We'll get back to the trivia question in a second. What were you doing in uniform for this exhibition game?
7: That wasn't the only exhibition game you played in, Denny.
0: That's true, but that was the first one. Bob Lemon was the manager. He didn't want any of his regulars to get hurt, so he sent me up to one at bat.
1: Oh, so he didn't care much for your health, is what you're saying.
0: That's exactly right.
1: He figured fastball in for a strike 3-1.
0: He figured if I blew an ankle or took one in the neck, why I could still broadcast. But
1: well, how'd you do?
0: Grounded out.
1: Made contact. Do you remember who you faced?
0: No, I don't. It was a minor league pitcher, right-hander.
1: Ground ball to third. Muncy scoops it up, steps on third, throws to first across the diamond on a bounce. It's in time, a double play, and that ends the inning. Now, two more free passes for the Royals, but still nothing to show for it. No runs, no hits, no errors. One left in the bottom of the third. We go to the fourth, still looking for an answer, with the Royals trailing the A's 2-0.
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8: Runs to open the game. All right, we're still looking for an answer. Of all the venues the Royals have played in over their franchise's history, only one has not seen a Royals win. What is it? Lugo delivers. Butler slashes it towards shallow center, down for a base hit. And so Butler has a leadoff single. Your hints. This is a ballpark that was home to a National League team. Give you another hint. It is no longer an active Major League ballpark. And to narrow it down, maybe to finality, it is a ballpark that had a different name depending upon which language you spoke. First pitch to Tommy White. And that's outside, ball one. Gentlemen, start your engines. Eric Guthrie has chimed in with the correct answer.
7: And Denny would have been there, I would imagine. Yes.
8: Mm-hmm. Toss to first, and Butler's out. He's picked off. Aluyo came close to picking off Henry Bolte at the beginning of the game. Didn't miss him by much. He gets Lawrence Butler leaning here. No challenge from the A's. And so Lugo allows a leadoff single, but immediately gets his first out.
0: Lawrence wasn't paying attention in the first inning?
8: Apparently not. So Eric gave us the answer. Home of the Montreal Expos. Next pitch to Tommy White, down and away, two balls, no strikes. That would be Olympic Stadium, for those who spoke English. Stade Olympique, for those who dabble in French. Next pitch to White's rolled foul, and the count's now 2-1.
0: Le Grand Erange was one of the players.
8: That'd be Rusty Staub.
0: Mm-hmm. Mm-hmm.
7: So they must have gone once and gotten swept. Is that the
8: yes?
7: Game?
8: Only one visit there. Lugo delivers, and that's up and away. Three balls and a strike on Tommy White. That was in the early 2000s. Next pitch, and it's over the outer half of strike. The count's now 3-1. But Denny, you would have been there. Do you remember seeing Yupi, the Expos mascot that once famously got ejected from a game?
0: I do.
8: Lugo delivers, and Tommy White chops it softly towards short. Witt backhands, quick throw to first in time for the out, two gone. Did you befriend Yupi upon your visit?
0: I did not. I wasn't fluent in Yupiisms.
8: Maybe very few were.
0: Please. I remember it smelled kind of funny.
8: Olympic Stadium or Yupi?
0: Yes, both.
8: First pitch to Carlos Cortez. That's over the outer edge of strike, 0-1. Royals down 2-0, top of the fourth inning. Bases empty, two outs. Here's the 0-1 to Cortez. And that's a bit high, 1-1. I remember talking to Ryan about that one trip to Montreal. And he tells a story about how everybody pronounced his name incorrectly there. Or in their minds, he's the one who pronounced it incorrectly. Next pitch down and away, 2-1. Lefever? What are you talking about? Your name is Lefebvre. That's how they would say it in French, at least. Lugo delivers. Cortez flares it left center field. Kyle Isbell drifts to his right. He's there to make the catch, and the inning is over. Seth Lugo's faced the minimum over the last three innings. Four innings of two-run ball for Lugo. Bottom of the fourth next. Royals down 2-0.
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8: Bottom of the fourth inning, the Royals trail the A's 2-0. Vinny Pasquantino leads off. Left-hander Jeffrey Springs delivers. Fastball ripped to the right side, goes past Wyatt first into right field, a base hit. That is a sharp leadoff single for Vinny Pasquantino. Off the bat at 105. Pasquantino has been on base twice tonight. He now has a hit in all three games since coming off the injured list for Monday's series opener. So the Royals have the leadoff man on for a third consecutive inning. Is this starting to sound familiar? Boy, does this game feel like a carbon copy of last night's. First pitch to Salvador Perez is dropped in front of the mound. Jeffrey Springs tripped in the midst of his delivery and just rolled the ball, and that's a balk. And so Pasquantino takes second base. Now Springs got stuck, and rather than lollipop a pitch there, he just held on to it. It was kind of like a shot put falling out of his hand.
0: It's never good when your spring is sprung.
8: No.
0: And he completely baffled and deceived Vinny Pasquantino. That's why it was a balk.
8: Yeah, no question. Vinny had no idea where to go.
0: No.
8: Now the next pitch, an actual pitch, and there's a fastball for a strike. 0-1 on Salvador Perez.
0: That is just another one of the 33 ways that a pitcher can balk.
8: Yeah, that ought to be a book. You should write it. The 0-1. Salvi rips it left center field, splits the gap all the way to the wall. Pasquantino rounds third. He's in to score easily. Salvador Perez replaces him at second base with an RBI double. The Royals are on the board. It's 2-1, and Salvador Perez takes sole possession of second place for RBIs at Kauffman Stadium. 535 in his career at this ballpark. Another day, another milestone for El Capitan. Runner on second with nobody out for Carter Jensen now. Here's the pitch. Dribbled foul behind the plate, and it's 0-1. That's Salvi doubles our Quick Trip hit of the game. Quick Trip, download the QT app for exclusive deals and offers. Now, if you're wondering, well, who's got the most RBIs at Kauffman Stadium? That shouldn't take you too long to guess. The 0-1. Check swing, and Jensen went around. Home plate umpire Alex Tosi rules swing, 0-2. Of course, it's George. Does Salvi have a chance of catching him? Well, no, is the short answer. The pitch. And that's in for a called third strike. Jensen's down looking. Never say never, but Salvi now has 535 RBIs at this ballpark. George Brett finished his career with 839. So 300

0: in time for the out. Two gone. Salvi moves over to third on the play. So back-to-back hits to start the inning. Now back-to-back outs. Let's see if Kyle Isbell can tie this game. Royals down 2-1, bottom of the fourth on the board after a leadoff single, a balk, and an RBI double. First pitch to Izzy. Breaking ball smack deep right field. Butler shuffles back toward the track, backpedaling. He makes the catch with his bright yellow cleats on the dirt. Izzy's out. That ends the bottom of the fourth, but the Royals crack the scoreboard on an RBI double from Salvador Perez. We go to the fifth at Kauffman Stadium. A's 2, Royals 1.
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0: Lugo stumbled early. Hit the good ones early, and the A's scored two off of Seth in the first inning. Next pitch. Way outside, another off-speed pitch. This is a changeup. First three batters had base hits. Two of those hits drove in runs. Here's the 2-0 now to Heim. And he'll take a breaking ball, this time for a strike. Jonah Heim bounced back to the pitcher Lugo his first time up. Heim's been in a real slump in August. He's 6-for-52 this month. 16 games in the month of August. The next pitch swing, and he lines it hard but foul off the netting over the tarp, which we're happy to see is rolled up and put away for the night. We did have a little shower move through about 45 minutes or so before game time, maybe an hour. And it moved through quickly, and it's a beautiful evening. 2-2 on Heim in the pitch. Breaking ball, fouled out of play off to the left. Heim a switch hitter. Catching for the Athletics tonight, veteran. And the pitch, and a swing, and another foul ball. That's back to the netting. Royals run came in the very last half inning. Salvador Perez doubled home Vinny Pasquantino. Royals trying to win a fourth consecutive game. They're down 2-1 now. 2-2 pitch is pulled foul as Heim turned on that pitch in and fouled it down beyond the Royals dugout. So a bunch of foul balls in this plate appearance for Heim.
5: No wonder he's having problems, Stu. He's either real early or real late.
0: No kidding.
5: In every pitch.
0: No kidding. Longtime Texas Ranger back home with his original organization. And there's a breaking ball that just missed off the plate. And now it's 3-2 on Jonah Heim.

0: Again to you with the Atlanta Braves. Here's the pitch. Swing, a bouncer to the right side. Vinny Pasquantino gloves it. He'll underhand toss to Lugo for the out. And it takes nine pitches, but Lugo gets his man for the first out of the inning. So Heim is 0 for 2. That'll bring up Donovan Walton, their shortstop. Left-handed hitter. One more game with the A's tomorrow at 1:10. Fourth game of this series. Then the Tigers are here for three Friday night, Saturday night, Sunday afternoon. First pitch from Lugo to Walton. This is a little bit low. Donovan Walton began the year in the Angels AAA ballpark in Salt Lake City. Here's the pitch. And an off-speed pitch misses low. Eventually called up by the A's. And eventually designated for assignment, or by the Angels, I should say. And picked up by the A's eventually from the Angels. Here's a pitch low. 3-0 at Donovan Walton. So Lugo, having a little trouble with the bottom of the order, hasn't given up a base runner yet, but falling behind, throwing a lot of pitches. Here's the 3-0. There's a called strike. So the Royals trying to win a fourth straight game, third in a row over the A's. They won Sunday over the Angels. Here's the 3-1. Swing and a foul back, 3-2. The longest win streak of the year for the Royals were the first 5 days of May. May 1 through 5, the Royals won 5 in a row. That's a high watermark for a win streak on the year. They need to win tonight to make that a possibility tomorrow to equal that number. Now the 3-2 from Seth. Swing and a liner up the middle, a base hit. So Donovan Walton is a base runner with one out after a base hit up the middle, and that'll bring up the number 9 hitter, Max Muncy, their third baseman, right-handed hitter. Andy Dobnak will be the Royals starter tomorrow afternoon at 1:10. Lefty Gage Jump scheduled to pitch for the Athletics. Muncy lined out to Lugo his first time up. There's a pickoff throw to first. Donovan Walton back to the bag safely as Vinny Pasquantino holds him on. One on, one out. Lugo gets a lot of ground ball double plays. Did he get one here? Nope. It's going to be a liner into center for another base hit. Walton will stop at second base. So back-to-back singles from the 8 and 9 hitters in the A's order. And back to the top of the order, and Henry Bolte. He got the first inning rally started. He began the game with a base hit to right center. Eventually came around to score the first Athletics run. Now Bolte up there. 1 for 2 on the night overall. He has been hot. He came in 333 his last 16 games. An OPS just south of 900. Right-handed hitting Henry Bolte, B-O-L-T-E. First and second, one down. Right-handed batter against the righty Lugo. The pitch. And there's the first pitch strike in the outside corner. A cutter from Lugo. Lugo works very quickly, even with men on base. And the 0-1. And that one missed inside. 1-1 is Lugo, of course, calls his own pitches with a pitch com device. We've seen Noah Cameron have success doing that. Waka has been successful calling pitches. 1-1. That's a breaking ball that misses down and away. 2-1 now on Bolte. Former second round pick by the A's, 23 years old. Rookie outfielder. The pitch is a fastball low. And that's a 3-1 count. So Lugo was just cruising after he gave up back to back to back hits and two runs to start the first inning. Set down 9 in a row. He's chopping wood. Here's a ground ball left side through the hole into left field. A base hit. Walton coming around third. Tolbert's throw home is a little bit late. It gets by the catcher Jensen. The runners advance further. And the A's have their 2-run lead back. It's 3-1 as Walton comes around to score. Muncy able to get to third. Bolte, after singling to left field, goes to second base.
1: Well, Tolbert's only chance to get Walton at the plate was to throw on the fly, but that meant overthrowing the cutoff man. In this case, Tolbert's throw sailed wide and all the way to the backstop, too. And as soon as that ball was over Garcia, though, it gave the other base runners a chance to move up. So that's the cost of going for the out at home, which was unlikely.
0: So now there's second and third, one out, infield in. The batter is the veteran Jeff McNeil, left-handed batter. He takes one in the dirt. So a 3-1 Athletics lead, and they're hungry for more with second and third and one down. McNeil waits for the 1-0 on the pitch, swing, and a liner pulled foul up the right field line. McNeil, a two-hit night with an RBI last night. He was the leadoff hitter here Monday and began the game with a home run. And tonight he's already got an RBI double and a run scored, one out of two, so he's already had a big series. Ball gets loose out in right field. Caglione picks it up, sends it to the Royals bullpen. 1-1 on the former Met Jeff McNeil. Zach Geloff on deck. Muncy the runner at third. Bolte the runner at second base. Infield in, one out. Now time is called. Lugo will step off and we'll get back on the hill. 3-7-0 for the A's. 1-3-0 for the Royals. Seth deals. And a swing and a looper into right field. That's going to drop for a hit. Here will come Muncy home to score. The fourth Athletics run onto third. Will go Bolte, and the A's have put up two more so far here in the fifth inning. McNeil having a big series, drives in his second run of the night. And the bottom two in the order, the 8-9 hitters, both singled with one out, and both of those batters who reached have come in to score. And now the top of the order is bringing them in. Bolte with an RBI single. Now Jeff McNeil. Out comes Brian Sweeney to give Lugo a little bit of a breather. Words of wisdom, and Zach Geloff, who's got 14 home runs and an RBI base hit and a stolen base here tonight, will be the batter. Geloff, their left fielder tonight, he's also struck out. First and third, one out, and the pitch. And a breaking ball is a called strike to 26-year-old Zach Geloff. Former Virginia Cavalier came in with an 825 OPS. So he's had a productive year when healthy. Pitch, and it's fouled out of play off to the right. Well, Lugo in some trouble here, and the Royals down 4-1 now. They had to come back late last night to win it. They're going to need another comeback tonight. 0-2 on Geloff. Lugo struck out two. Here's the pitch. And it just misses inside the cutter. And it's one ball, two strikes. Lugo has had 17 ground ball double plays turned behind him. That leads the staff. 1-2. And the pitch. And swing. Grounder right side. Second baseman Lofton will tag the runner, throw to first. No, he'll hold on to it. Runner scores. So a slow hit ground ball. The only out available, as it turns out, is to get McNeil with a tag. That's the second out of the inning. But Bolte scores from third base. And the lead for the A's now is 5-1 with two outs. And Geloff drives in his second run of the night.
1: Yeah, unfortunately, with the speed at which that grounder was hit, not very hard. That grounder, as Denny would say, has an out value of one.
0: Yep. Pretty good pitch from Lugo, but he only got one out of it. Here's Butler standing in, left-handed batter, taking a pitch outside. Their cleanup batter tonight. He has struck out and singled up the middle.
1: We'll just be sure. Denny did just nod in agreement.
0: Yes. Yep. Yeah, he agreed.
1: Mm-hmm.
0: And the pitch, and a swing, and a slicer down the left field line, and that is a foul ball. And it's a ball and a strike on Lawrence Butler as the pitches pile up for Seth. He's about to throw his 80th as he works here in the fifth inning. Seth Lugo has been better at home than on the road. as his team has been. 3.70 ERA here, 5.63 on the road. That ERA at home has taken a punch tonight. It's 5-1 A's right now. The pitch, and an off-speed pitch misses low. 2-1 the count. Runs have won four of his last five starts here. August has been rough for Seth so far, and he's having another rough one here tonight. Giving up five runs on eight hits as he works in the fifth inning. 2-1 on the pitch to Butler. Curveball called strike. Two balls, two strikes. The A's scored two in the first, and they've scored three here in the fifth. The Royals' run came in the last inning, the fourth inning. And the 2-2. And off-speed pitch misses inside. That's a slow curveball, 68. Full count. This will give Giloff, who runs well, a head start off of first base. Yeah, Seth looks over his shoulder at Giloff, who takes his lead. Many plays behind him. There he goes. 3-2 pitch. Swing and a ground ball through the left side. It's a base hit. Giloff will go first to third. And it continues for the Athletics as they've got him at the corners now with two down. That'll bring up Tommy White, who has RBIs in three straight games and a six-game hit streak overall. 0 for 2 tonight. Two groundouts against Seth Lugo. He's grounded a third and grounded a short. Royals bullpen is quiet still. Trying to get Lugo as deep as they can get him in this game and save the pen. Lugo trying to stop the damage here. Now the pitch. Swing and a tapper foul off the bat of Tommy White. Tommy Tanks, as he's known.
1: All we've seen tonight is a series of adjustments. The A's came out swinging. Lugo made an adjustment. The A's have adjusted right back.
0: And they have a 5-1 lead with two men on and two men out. 0-1 on Tommy White, right-handed hitter. Here's the pitch to him. And a swing. And a little pop fly, shallow right. Out goes the second baseman on the run to make the play. Nick Lofton in shallow right field. A super running catch by Lofton. Playing a very steady second base tonight, as you'd expect. But the A's put up three, and we go to the bottom of the fifth. 5-1, the Athletics lead it.
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0: 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Nick Lofton made a very good play to end the top of this fifth inning at second base. He'll lead off the home fifth inning now for a third time. First pitch from the lefty springs. Fastball misses outside for ball one on Lofton, who's lined to left and drawn a walk tonight. Leadoff man in the order against this lefty. Right-handed hitting Nick Lofton. He'll be followed by Witt and Caglione. Springs deals, and a breaking ball is called strike, and it's a ball and a strike. Springs came in with a 6.17, 6.17 ERA and a 3-11 win-loss record, but he has held the Royals to one run through four innings to this point on three hits. A run coming on a Salvador Perez RBI double in the fourth inning. Now the 1-1 from Springs. Swing, ground ball pulled to third, played by Muncy. Fires across and a nice reach to his backhand side by Tommy White over at first base to retire Lofton. And that'll bring up Bobby Witt Jr. Lefties have bedeviled the Royals all year. The Royals are 10-28 against left-handed starting pitching this year. 10-28, worst record in baseball. And guess what? They face a lefty tomorrow to engage Jump. And they're down four right now here in the fifth. Bobby Witt Jr. stands in 0-2, first pitch. Swing and a miss at a slider from the 6-3 lefty Jeffrey Springs, who has allowed 28 home runs this year. None tonight. Here's the 0-1 to Bobby. Big swing and a miss at a changeup. 0-2. Royals have a different hitter on deck than Caglione, who would be due up next. The Royals have John Rave in the on-deck circle right now. 0-2 on Bobby. Pitch to him. Swing and a pop-up right side foul territory. Tommy White, the first baseman, has room. And in front of the dugout suites, he'll make the catch down the right side. Two up, two down. John Rave will bat. And now the question will be, what is the story with Caglione, who would be due up right now? Caglione tonight has been hit by a pitch, and he has an infield hit. So Caglione has reached twice tonight to extend his on-base streak to 17 games. But John Rave will bat with nobody on and two down. Pinch hitting here in the fifth inning against lefty Jeffrey Springs. Left-handed hitting John Rave, first pitch. John fouls it straight back with a good cut on the first pitch fastball. Caglione is sitting on the bench in the dugout right now. He's not in the trainer's room. 0-1 the count. And the pitch. And a breaking ball is a called strike. 0-2 on Rave. Pinch hitting. Royals down 5-1 in the bottom of the fifth. Down so far this year 0-4 as a pinch hitter. 200 is season average and limited duty. 0-2 on Rave, the pitch from Springs, and a breaking ball misses inside 1-2. Five, 9-0 for the A's, 1-3-0 for the Royals. Here comes the 1-2 pitch. Swing, and a pop foul back this way out of play off the bat of Rave. If he's able to reach, Michael Garcia would bat next. Caglione watching the proceedings from the dugout. 1-2. And a pitch to John Rave. Fastball grounded left side. Played by the third baseman Muncy, throws to first. The Royals go 1-2-3. We go to the sixth. Athletics leading at 5-1.
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0: It got him in the ribcage area. That's one possibility of the reason he had to leave the game.
5: Yeah, we will await word. Seth Lugo's back on the mound. His first pitch to Carlos Cortez is in for a strike, 0-1. We did see on that replay, Stu, that after he got hit by the pitch, he did wince. He did seem to mouth, ow, understandably, the 0-1. Swung on and missed. It's 0-2 on Cortez. Cags was hit by that pitch in the bottom of the third. Didn't exit until the bottom of the fifth. Lugo delivers. Outside, 1-2 on Cortez. So John Rave, who pinch hit for Cags, is now out in right field. Overhead windup and the 1-2 pitch. Swung on and missed. Strike three. Lugo got him with a changeup. Third strikeout for Lugo tonight. That's a good start to this sixth inning. Now, Seth had a rough fifth inning. He threw 36 pitches, gave up three runs on five hits. All five hits were singles. It has been death by paper cut tonight. The A's have nine hits. Eight of them are singles. First pitch to Jonah Heim. And he takes inside. That's ball one. The nine hits are tied for the second most that Lugo's allowed in a start this year. He delivers. Heim chops it foul, first base side. It's 1-1. And Lugo's given up five runs tonight. He's now given up five runs in three of his last four starts. The pitch, bounced straight back. It's 1-2. It has been a difficult month of August. Well, Lugo, including tonight, has a 7.71 ERA in four starts this month. The 1-2. Fastball high, two balls and two strikes. Royals down 5-1. Top of the sixth inning. The pitch. Poke to center. Kyle Isbell races back. He's there to make the catch. Two outs. We pause 10 seconds for station ID on the Royals Baseball Network.
6: 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Warrensburg. 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
5: We're coming to you live from the IBEW Local 124 broadcast booth with Denny, Stu, and Eric. I'm Jake. Thanks for hanging out with us tonight. Bases empty. Two outs in the top of the sixth. Royals down 5-1. While it not may be as pleasant on the scoreboard, weather-wise, it's been a very comfortable evening. Lugo delivers, and Walton checks his swing. He takes low. That's ball one. It was a rain shower before the game, but it was still bright while it was raining, so kind of a sun shower. The pitch. Walton smacks it towards center field. Kyle Isbell moves to his left, lines it up, makes the catch, inning over. A 1-2-3 top of the sixth. Seth Lugo gets three extra outs for the Royals tonight. Bottom of the sixth next. Royals down 5-1.
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0: The sixth inning is our Sonic Slam in here. Contestant is Tim Beichmann from Melvane, Kansas. The Royals hit a home run out of the park in this inning. Tim wins $1,700. Royals hit a grand slam out of the park in this inning. Tim will win $25,000 from Sonic and the Kansas City Royals.
5: And it's Michael Garcia to lead off the bottom of the sixth inning. Can he pass Quintino and Salvador Perez to follow against left-hander Jeffrey Springs? Overhead windup, he delivers. Garcia shows bunt and winds up taking a slider for a strike. It's 0-1. Seth Lugo just got a handshake in the Royals dugout. He's done after six innings. Gave up five runs on nine hits. 96 pitches for Lugo tonight. Springs delivers. And Garcia takes high. It's 1-1. Alex Lang has started warming up in the Royals bullpen. It's a cool night. It's a still night. The flags have gone limp after there was a breeze to start the game. The 1-1. Low, two balls and a strike. And the daylight's mostly faded, pale blue skies. Can't really see any clouds right now, save for a string of stratocumulus along the horizon. Deep right center area. The pitch. Just inside, 3-1 on Garcia. And you got the sunset's reflection, the colors along those low clouds. Well off in the distance. Here's the pitch. Changeup in for a strike, 3-1. And much like they've been since first pitch, stadium lights are on, though the shadows are a little darker now on the field with the waning daylight. Just after 8 o'clock. Payoff pitch. Slice to right center field. Slices towards Lawrence Butler, who moves into the gap. That brings up Vinny Pasquantino, who's walked and singled in tonight's game. He has scored the lone Royals run. That was back in the fourth inning. Now, Stu was telling you about the Royals' struggles against lefties this year. Struggle is an understatement. First pitch to Pasquantino. Hopped up foul, third base side, and out of play. It's 0-1. The Royals are 10-28 against left-handed starting pitchers this year. That is the worst record against lefty starters in the big leagues. Last year, the Royals went 20-13 against lefties. So a big difference in record, despite it being a similar group, right? The 0-1 pitch, that's low. One ball, one strike. Royals have scored a little over four runs a game when facing a lefty starter. That's sixth worst in baseball. The 1-1. Fastball up and away, 2-1. Here's another way to think about it. Lefty starters against the Royals this year enter tonight with a 2.95 ERA in 204 and a third innings. Springs delivers outside 3-1. Now that's more or less a full season's body of work, right, in terms of innings. Well, if you look at the last 20 years or so, lefties that have thrown at least 200 innings with an ERA right around slightly below 3, it's an interesting list. Springs delivers. Pasquantino pummels it. Deep right field. That ball's gone. Over the Royals bullpen. Into the seats. A blast from Vinny Pasquantino. His first home run since returning from the injured list. That power is a sight for sore eyes. He brings the Royals closer. It's now a three-run game, 5-2. Now, Vinny's got his first home run since before his habit injury. His first home run since June 3rd.

0: That had to feel incredible. First pitch to Vinny Pasquale, or to Salvador Perez, and he strokes it toward left, sinking liner. Gelof darts to his right to make the catch, and now there are two outs. Brings up Carter Jensen. That home run was also a milestone hit for Vinny Pasquantino. The 500th hit of his career. And so lo and behold, his first hit and his 500th hit are both home runs. First pitch to Carter Jensen. Foul to the plate, 0-1. So, pitchers, lefties, that have thrown right around 200 innings, ERA just under 3. Most recently, the best comp is Framber Valdez in 2022. It's basically what the Royals have been facing in terms of lefties all year long. That year, Framber Valdez was an all-star. He was fifth in Cy Young voting. The 0-1. Bounced straight back, it's 0-2. So even though Jeffrey Springs entered with an ERA over 6, collectively, when the Royals have faced a lefty starter, they've more or less turned that pitcher into 2022 Framber Valdez. That's not so fun. The pitch, that's high, 1-2. . 2017 Gio Gonzalez, another option. He was a Cy Young finalist that year, received votes. The pitch, roll foul behind the plate, still 1-2. 2017 Chris Sale had similar numbers in that season. That year he was not only an all-star, he was the Cy Young runner-up that year and 10th in MVP voting. Here's the pitch. Slash to center field, down in front of Bolte, a base hit for Carter Jensen. It's a terrific swing and a really good result. Jensen has now hit safely in 3 straight games after his long scuffle.
1: And Springs is becoming very hittable. All 4 hitters for the Royals in this half inning have had good swings, have hit the ball hard, and the A's know it.
2: And that single by Carter Jensen, and every Royal single this season earns a donation from Sun Life and the Kansas City Royals Foundation for Team Smile and their mission to improve the oral health of Kansas City youth.
0: And the A's have Dan Hubbs, their interim pitching coach, out on the mound to talk to Springs. Former Royal Scott Blewett is warming up in the bullpen. Let's see, Garcia had a hard hit ball. Vinny Pasquantino, yeah, his was hit hard, no doubt. Same with Salvi, same with Carter. And so the mound visit actually turns into a pitching change. Pardon, it was Mark Kotze out there, not Dan Hubbs. And so here comes Scott Blewett, runner on first, 2 outs, bottom of the 6th. Royals down 5-2.
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0: 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We continue the bottom of the sixth inning at Kauffman Stadium. The Royals have added a run on a solo shot from Vinny Pasquantino. Carter Jensen just singled with two outs. He's at first base. The new A's pitcher is former Royal righty Scott Blewett. He's making his 10th appearance this season. It's his ninth with the A's. Facing Tyler Tolbert, first pitch. There's a slider over the inner edge, a called strike, and it's 0-1. Now Blewett was in AAA in the Cardinals organization at the beginning of the year. Got called up in mid-July, right out of the All-Star break. Only made one appearance, then got designated for assignment. The 0-1 pitch, outside, 1-1. Was catching up with Scott the other day. He said that after he got DFA'd, he's no stranger to that. He's been through it before. He was back in Memphis, where he'd been for most of the season. Packed up all the stuff and drove back to the Boston area where he lives with his wife, Rachel. The 1-1. Tolbert smacks it to center field. It's down onto the grass in front of Bolte. A base hit. Jensen stops at second. So two on with two outs. The Royals bring the potential tying run to the plate in Kyle Isbell. Now Scott said they drove all the way from Memphis to Boston. That is no short drive. And then basically that night they got a call that he'd been traded to the A's and he was off to Sacramento bleary-eyed the very next morning at like 5 a.m. Such is the life.
1: That's a long drive too.
0: Yeah. First pitch to Isbell. Swung out and missed 0-1. He flew to Sacramento, but yeah, the point's well taken. Heck, it's not a short drive to the airport when you live in Boston.
1: She go with him?
0: No, not on that trip.
1: She drove back?
0: With him? Yeah. The 0-1. Rolled foul behind the plate, and it's 0-2 on Kyle Isbell. Blewett steps off the back of the rubber. Isbell resets. Now the Blewetts are expecting. They've got a baby boy coming this fall. They're very excited. So congratulations to Scott and Rachel and a growing family. 0-2 pitch rolled foul behind the plate. Still 0-2. That's a long trip. A story to tell baby boy Blewett someday. And Scott is finding his footing in the A's bullpen. Another 0-2. Isbell clips it, and that's into Himes mitt, strike three. And so he's down on strikes to end the inning. The Royals do add a run on the Vinny Pasquantino homer, but also strand a pair. One run, three hits, no errors, two left. Time for the seventh, A's 5, Royals 2.
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0: 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Lang faces 9-1-2 in the A's lineup. Max Muncy, Henry Bolte, Jeff McNeil. First pitch to Muncy. In for a strike, and it's 0-1. Lang also pitched yesterday. It was a 1-2-3 eighth inning. Couple of ground outs and a pop out. He fires, and Muncy swings and misses at a slider, 0-2. It was a pretty sharp inning for Lang. 11 pitches, 9 for strikes. Here's the pitch. Swung on and missed, strike 3. Another sharp slider from Alex Lang. These last couple of appearances, last night and now tonight, he has looked a little different in a good way, at least so far. Back at the top of the lineup, and Henry Bolte. Now, this all comes on the heels of a stretch for Lang, in which he gave up a run in 3 of his previous 4 appearances. First pitch to Bolte, inside, ball 1. And a couple of those runs were on homers. One in Colorado. One in Anaheim. The pitch. Swung out and missed. It's 1-1. There's the slider again. That pitch looks really good.
1: I see something immediately. Well, a couple things, actually. Looks like he's picked up his tempo a little bit, and he's being very aggressive.
0: The 1-1. Sinker fouled straight back. 1-2. Both things help.
1: Yeah, and don't think that the opponent doesn't pick up on that immediately. The whole dugout sees that. So that pitcher is in command. He likes his stuff. He likes what he's doing, as opposed to dawdling around on the mound and acting as though you don't like what's going on. You don't like your command. You can't find a pitch that you can throw with confidence. Between the ears.
0: Important. He went back to the slider on 1-2, but missed down and away. 2-2. Now, Yogi Berra said so many things, so many memorable things. Among them is something about baseball and the mental part. The pitch, swung on and missed. Strike 3. Got him with a sinker. Back-to-back K's for Lang. 2 up, 2 down. Now, Yogi once said, 90% of the game is mental. The other half is physical. Boy, he was a genius, wasn't he?
1: Wasn't he?
0: First pitch to Jeff McNeil. Popped a foul out of playoff to the left, 0-1. If you see a fork in the road, take it. You know, the future ain't what it used to be.
1: Apparently, Lang has seen the fork in the road, and he's gone the other way. Very aggressive.
0: This is a chopper right side. Lofton Fields throws in time for the out. Inning over. Another 1-2-3 inning for Alex Lang.
1: It's a different pitcher, isn't it?
0: Yeah, sure looks like it. And it's the good kind of different. 6 up, 6 down for Lang over the last 2 nights. A clean 7th. Time to stretch. Royals down 5-2.
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0: Bottom of the seventh, Royals trail the A's 5-2. New pitcher on the mound for the A's is right-hander Elvis Alvarado. He was on the mound when last night's game ended. He gave up the walk-off single to Bobby Witt Jr. And lo and behold, tonight he winds up facing Isaac Collins and Bobby Witt Jr. again. First, it's Collins pinch hitting for Nick Lofton. Switch hitter batting left. Alvarado delivers. The first pitch fastball outside. Ball one. Now, Collins lined out against Alvarado in the ninth inning last night, but hit the ball hard to center. Here's the pitch. Outside. Two balls, no strikes. And so Alvarado has now equaled the number of pitches that he threw last night. Isaac Collins went after the first pitch. Bobby Witt Jr. went after the first pitch. And when all was said and done, Elvis Alvarado was all shook up. He delivers. And for a strike. And it's 2-1.
15: Wonder how many people got that.
0: I think you did. The 2-1. Collins flares it down the left field line. Fouling out of play. 2-2. You think Alvarado's parents were fans of Elvis, that is? And they just like the name. 2-2. Collins punches it in the air. Left center field. Zach Geloff is underneath it in the gap from left. He makes the catch, one away. It's not the most popular name, at least not anymore. Maybe it was in the late 50s, early 60s. Bobby Witt Jr. steps to the plate, 0-for-3 tonight. He had the walk-off single against Alvarado in last night's game. And so Alvarado left the ballpark, went back to the accommodations. Somewhat of a heartbreak hotel, don't you think? The pitch. Low and outside. That's ball one. Made that one a little more obvious.
15: Oh, you ain't nothing but a hound.
0: Oh, crying all the time. Alvarado's next pitch is corked foul. First base side out of play. And it's 1-1. You kind of have blue suede shoes on right now.
15: I do?
0: Kind of. They're blue. There might be some suede in the material. I don't know. Close enough. The pitch. That's down and outside. Two balls and a strike.
15: Really two interesting names. Alvarado sounds like a town in Texas to
0: me. It does.
15: Maybe it is.
0: Here's the pitch. Witt bounces it back to Alvarado on the mound. He gloves, jocks to first, underhand flip to White covering, and it's in time for the out, two gone. That brings up John Rabe, who's batting for a second time. This would have been Jack Caglione's spot in the lineup, but he exited tonight's game in the bottom of the fifth inning with right ankle soreness. But actually, at least from what we've heard so far, does not have much to do with the hit by pitch, which I suppose is a good sign. First pitch to Rave, and he skies it shallow center field. Henry Bolte is underneath it, staring into the navy twilight. He makes the catch, and the inning is over. The Royals go down in order against Elvis Alvarado, who's now left the building to the third base dugout. We go to the eighth. Royals down 5-2.
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0: Top of the eighth inning at Kauffman Stadium. The Royals have gone back to the bullpen. Right-hander Craig Kimbrell is on the mound. He makes his Kauffman Stadium debut as a Royal. 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Time to be coming to you live from the IBEW Local 124 broadcast booth with Denny, Stu, and Eric, who actually is wearing blue suede shoes tonight. I'm Jake Oxenberg. Thanks for hanging out with us. Denny, it's all yours. Here we go in the eighth.
15: All right. Yeah, he's a fashion. Oh, boy. Yeah. Some guys look good in anything. First pitch from Kimbrell to Gayloff is off the plate. And one ball, no strikes. Tyler Tolbert is now at second base for the Royals. Gayloff takes a pitch from Kimbrell outside, and the count is two balls and no strikes. Craig pitched on Saturday night in Anaheim. Right-hander's 2-0 pitch is on the outside corner for a strike. Kimbrell on Saturday night in Anaheim induced a flyout from Josh Lowe in the sixth inning, and so doing, stranded an inherited base runner. Back he comes with the breaking ball that's low and away, and the count is three balls, one strike. Kimbrell ready and brings it in, and a high, towering fly ball out into right center field. Eventually, it's going to come down and eventually be caught by Kyle Isbell. So Gayloff skies to center. With one out, up comes Lawrence Butler. He's two out of three, a couple of singles. Five to two A's, grounded foul past the first base dugout, strike one. Kimbrell, prior to tonight, had made eight career appearances here at Kauffman Stadium. Six of those were scoreless. Fastball swung on and missed. And the count is 0-2. In 8 career appearances at Kauffman Stadium, given up 2 earned runs in 7 2/3 innings.

0: Craig Kimbrel in his career has 440 career saves. And the pitch is down and in. So three balls, two strikes. 440 career saves ranks fifth in Major League history. Now the 3-2. And a foul tip and a strikeout. Kimbrel retires the first two, and he'll deal now with Tommy White. Tommy White is 0-3. So only four pitchers in big league history have more saves than Kimbrel. How many of them can you name? First pitch to the right-hander hitting White is outside. The leader, as you probably know, is Mariano Rivera with 652. Fly ball center field, and Isbell to his left makes the catch, and Kimbrel makes quick work of the A's in the top of the eighth. Royals coming up, bottom of the eighth. Athletics 5, Royals 2.
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0: 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The next A's pitcher is Yinger. So Hayden will face the middle of the Royals' order. Right-hander's first pitch is looped into right field, and it's going to drop for a hit and skid right on by Butler and roll all the way to the warning track. Garcia's not stopping at second, and he will end up at third. So here we go again, perhaps. We talk about all the late inning chaos this year. And maybe that's the first blow and the beginning of it. Vinny Pasquantino has had a very good night with a walk, a single, and a home run. He has scored two Royals runs. Royals have two on seven hits. The A's have five runs on nine. And Vinny almost got nicked with the pitch from Yinger, and he had to go reeling out of the batter's box to avoid being plunked. Garcia reaches third on the single and the error by Butler. Butler's had a tough night. Vinny takes down low. And two balls, no strikes.
6: You know, I do not think it's a coincidence that

0: happened on the first pitch of the inning. I wonder if Butler was still thinking about his strikeout in the eighth.
1: We're getting picked off first earlier. There's a strike.
0: Or striking out in the first.
1: And then getting picked.
0: Yeah.
1: Like a ripe apple. Two balls, one strike, runner at third, nobody out. Vinny trying to add to the chaos. He swings and chops one foul off his foot.
0: You know, the home run in the sixth inning was such a good sign, because they say that the last thing to really come back after a hammock bone injury like the one Vinny sustained is the power. So seeing that result the first time since the hammock injury, that's got to imbue a lot of confidence.
1: Yeah, you can really turn it loose once you're, or at least you feel you're 100%. Garcia's at third, nobody out. 5-2 Athletics. Vinny hits a high towering pop foul back into the seats. And lefty Drew Rom, R-O-M, is loosening in the bullpen. 2-2 on Pasquantino, and he takes outside. The Athletics bullpen the entire year has been a mess. Especially the last 3 months. Shot into right field, well hit to the fence and off the top of the wall. Here comes Garcia to score, and Vinny's going to hang on at first as they get the ball back in a hurry. And boy, he didn't miss a home run by much at all. But he hit it with top spin, so it wasn't one of those high towering home runs where the hitter gets under it. That had overspin, and you could just see it diving.
0: Boy, that is the angriest he may have ever been after a base hit.
1: So it's an RBI single, and yes, Vinny has added to the chaos. And now Perez. And he takes a fastball for a strike.
0: Boy, he's still shaking his head. He has never been madder about driving in a run and having a single. He left a dent in the padding on the top of the right field wall. He's got every right to be peeved about that.
1: The next one to Salvi is waved at and missed. And the count is 0-2. So Garcia singles, but then the ball gets by Butler in right field. Garcia ends up at third and scores on Penny's long single off the top of the right field fence. This pitch misses away, and it's one ball, two strikes. The A's bullpen. 4 wins, 9 losses with 6 saves and 7 blown saves and an ERA of 7.52. It's not really very good. There's a pitch low and outside. So for the A's, more often than not, they create their own chaos. 2-2, runner at first, nobody out, and the pitch. Good swing, fouled off.
0: The A's entered tonight with the highest bullpen ERA in baseball at 5.68. And we saw firsthand what they're capable of last night.
1: Yep. And Yinger, I must tell you in all honesty, is not really fooling any of the hitters. The Royals are getting good swings. That has to be alarming in the A's dugout and bullpen. This pitch just off the outside corner. So a full count on Salvador Perez.
0: Well, Yinger was terrific on Monday. 2 1/3, perfect innings outside of one catcher's interference. But the Royals have now seen him once before. They're seeing him for a second time tonight.
1: The A's are looking for a double play. Perez swings and fouls it off. Another decent swing. Yinger J-U-E-N-G-E-R, Yinger. The Royals are hoping for a Yinger hanger. Salvi could bust one and really make things interesting. And the pitch is low and outside. Here we go again.
0: That's a terrific plate appearance from Salvador Perez. An eight-pitch walk. He fouled off a couple. He just pounded his chest and looked toward the dugout after taking ball four. And that's it for Yinger, Denny. Arcace has come to get the baseball. So yeah. Yinger is a slinger no more.
1: Nope. So the pitching change being made, and we'll be right back.
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1: So Drew Rahm is in the game to pitch for the A's. Last night, Rahm came in the seventh inning. To start the inning, he promptly gave up a double to Caglione. One hitter later, he gave up a double to Vinny Pasquantino. So Rahm was not the answer last night. And now he has runners at first and second, nobody out. 5-3, Athletics. And now Rahm was set to pitch, and then he backed off the rubber. Carter Jensen settles in at the plate. A walk and a single for Jensen. First pitch is up too high. One ball, no strikes. Lefty against lefty. Rahm's next pitch is whacked out into deep center. Back goes the center fielder, Bolte, to make the catch. Runner tagging at second, going to third, and then he slides into third safely, and it's first and third, one out. So the A's got an out, but it was noisy. The drive to deep center, and again, a lefty-lefty matchup. Now it's Tolbert. Tolbert, one out of three, a single. He singled off Blewett back in the sixth. So for the A's, the double play is still in order, but Tolbert is very fast, and he takes a high fastball. Royals got one in the fourth, one in the sixth. And now one here in the eighth. They keep drawing closer, the pitch. And it's inside. And two balls, no strikes. So now Rahm falls behind the right-handed batter, 2-0. Signal given, the pitch. And it's outside. Three balls, no strikes. And the A's bullpen continues to step in it. Three and oh to Tolbert. And a strike, 3-1. In addition to his single, Tolbert has flied out to center and rolled out to second. 3 balls, one strike. The hitter's count. The pitch. Very high ball for it. That pitch wasn't even close. So once again, the A's bullpen is imploding.
0: Well, now the Royals have the potential tying runs in scoring position. A lefty-lefty matchup for Kyle Isbell, who has had his struggles against lefties, at least lately. Left side of the infield's wide open for him, though.
1: And he goes to the opposite field a lot, and he does right there. Ground ball into left field, scoring a run. Salvi's checking in at third. And the Royals now are within one, 5-4. So Benny scores. Well done by Kyle Isbell. Boy, you could see that coming 112 miles away.
0: I mean, if I'm having a Nostradamus moment, I couldn't have been the only one.
5: You must not watch many videos of Isbell at bats in those situations. He goes there all the time.
0: Well, they've got Dan Hubbs, their interim pitching coach, now out there for a mound visit for Isaac Collins bats right-handed.
1: Yeah, Garcia is another one who does a great job of taking advantage of opposite field hits. For Garcia, it's to the right side of the infield. We've seen Lofton do that quite a bit, go to the opposite field productively. And once again, the A's have given the Royals a perfect opportunity to win the game. Good swing. Collins took a rip and fouled it off. How many bad swings have the Royals taken in this half inning? I'll tell you right now, the number is zero. One strike on Isaac Collins, and the pitch is low and inside, not close. The pitch was in the dirt. Heim, the catcher, saved the run. Bases loaded, one out. 5-4 A's. Pitch is very high, not close. 2 balls, one strike.
0: Well, there's nowhere to put Isaac Collins. You got to come after him. And even when you do, Bobby Witt Jr. looms on deck. If you're Collins, you just got to stay out of a double play.
1: 2 balls, one strike, the pitch. It's high. So he now is on the verge of just walking in a run.
0: Now, boy, if you're Collins right now, you got to be thinking, I'm going to do my best impression of a statue.
1: It's a hitter's count, 3-1, but he can't find the strike zone, and he goes after it and hits a high drive into deep center. Volte to the wall to make the catch. Here comes Salvi. He's waving in the runner behind him, but the A's get the ball back in. But the game is tied as Collins drilled one to deepest center field. And it's a good thing for the A's that he picked on the deepest part of the ballpark.
0: Oh boy, it was so deep that for a split second, I was thinking the same thing that Salvi did. Tyler Tolbert's got enough speed to score from second base on a sack fly like that. And Volte doesn't get it back in the infield quickly enough, but he did. Now what it does with both runners advancing is that it opens up first base, and so the boos you hear are for the inevitable and understandable intentional walk of Bobby Witt Jr.
1: And so John Rabe will become the ninth man to bat. And the man who has a chance to put the Royals in front. The pitch. And on the outside corner for a strike. Once again, the base on balls is a big item for the Royals. Breaking ball low and outside.
0: No doubt, too, that the A's would have decided to intentionally walk Bobby if it were Cags on deck, too.
1: Yeah.
0: For the lefty-lefty matchup.
1: One ball, one strike to John Rave. Lefty against lefty. Pitch is inside. Last night, the Oakland bullpen gave up three walks to the Royals in the eighth inning. The Royals did not score. So far tonight, the A's bullpen has given up three walks to the Royals. That is deadly. The pitch. Line shot, Rave. Into the right field corner it goes. One run is in. Two runs are in. Three runs are in. Rave has cleaned off the bases. Five Royals. John Rave hit a bullet. It was a spinning hanger just right around the belt. And belted he did. John ended up at second base. So three score.
0: Well, what a big hit for a guy who did not start this game, but entered as a pinch hitter in the fifth inning.
1: And now it's Garcia who started this with a single to the opposite field. And the breaking ball is low and inside, ball one. Good for John Rave. A three-run double with the bases loaded to give the Royals an 8-5 lead. Ground ball into right field for a hit. Here comes John Rave around third. And the throw home will be cut off. 9-5.
0: And a hero's welcome for John Rave in that first base dugout. High fives down the steps and all the way down the bench. The biggest high five with hitting coach Marcus Timms at the very end.
1: So Garcia with two hits in the inning. He started it. The Royals now have 9 runs on 11 hits. And don't forget the base on balls. Now Vinny takes the left-hander's pitch outside, ball one. Garcia's at first, two out. 7 runs here in the bottom of the eighth. Here's a pitch outside. And 2 balls, no strikes. Two and oh, and the lefty brings it in. And then he throws a strike. 2 balls, 1 strike.
0: Denny, this is now tied for the Royals' most productive inning this season. The 3rd 7-run inning of the year for the Royals.
1: 2 balls, 1 strike. Next one to Benny, way low and outside. Pasquantino tonight has 2 singles, a walk, and a home run. His contribution here in the 8th inning was a single off the very top of the right field fence. Came within inches of a home run. And this pitch was called ball four, and they, being the A's, were going to challenge. And it was declared a strike. So the call was overturned. 3-2 the count. Well, the A's got one thing right in the half inning. And that was it. 3-2, two out. Garcia is running from first, and Benny fouls it back and out of play. When you give up seven runs and you win a challenge, it's
0: a silver lining.
1: I'm trying to think of what it might be. Almost a why bother. And a liner into right field, but right at the right fielder, Butler. No bad swings, and the Royals come up with seven in the eighth. To the ninth we go. Oh, 9-5.
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1: Stephen Cruz comes in to finish things off here as the A's bat in the ninth. Cortez will lead off. He's 0-for-3, and Cruz's first pitch is a strike. Cortez is lined to left, flat out to center. Last at bat, he struck out. Pretty good swing, fouled off. That was a fastball. The count's 0-2. Royals with 9 runs, 11 hits. The Athletics, 5 runs on 9 hits. Swing and a high pop near third base. Now Garcia is just barely in fair ground to make that catch. Cortez pops to third, one away.
9: Well, it's kind of interesting, Denny, how parallel these last two games have been, where the A's had done just about all their damage early and seemed to have the upper hand, while the Royals have roared back in the late innings, seventh, eighth, and ninth.
1: Yeah, the A's last hit came in the fifth inning. There's a pitch inside to switch hitting catcher Jonah Heim. 2 runs on 3 hits in the first inning. This pitch is over and the count is even, 1-1. This is the third game of the series. The A's have scored in the first inning in all 3 games. But the Royals have done the balance of their scoring in the last 3 innings of all 3 games. There's a strike, and it's 1-2 on Heim.
9: And the Royals have scored 13 runs in the 7th inning or later in this series.
1: There's a slicer down the left field line and just barely fouled by couple of feet. So Haim will come back to home plate with the count the pitcher's way, one ball, two strikes. Cruz trying to lock it up. 1-2 the count on Haim. Fastball in tight. And the count is even. Two balls, two strikes.
9: And if you're wondering why Cruz is in a four-run game, it's because he was warming up when the Royals had tied the game. He was preparing for the ninth in a much closer game. He was already hot.
1: A little popper out behind short, and out goes Whip to make the catch. Good pitch by Cruz. He jammed Haim with that pitch in on the hands, and now there are two men out. And up comes Donovan Walton. Walton tonight, he singled and scored in the fifth inning. He's one out of three. He also has a couple of fly balls to center. Cruz deals and a line shot into right field, and that's going to drop for a hit. So Rave plays it on one hop and gets it back to the infield. So Walton singles to right. That will bring up Max Muncy. Muncy with a single and a run scored. So Walton's two-out single here in the ninth was the A's first hit since the fifth inning, and Walton will go to second base unopposed. Strike 1-2, the right-handed hitting Max Muncy. Fastball was declared low. They're going to challenge that pitch. And it was a little bit low. One and one to Max Muncy. He's hitting in the nine spot. And he takes the pitch upstairs. Two balls, one strike. So the Royals will send Randy Dobnak to the mound tomorrow, hoping for the four-game sweep. Fly ball deep center. Back goes Isbell to the wall and gone. Max Muncy homers to deep right center. That makes it a 9-7 game. All this started with two out, a single by Walton, and a home run by Muncy. So Cruz gives up two. That brings up Bolte, Henry Bolte. Two singles, he's two out of four. Scored twice and has one RBI. Carter Jensen goes out to remind Cruz that there are two out and we just need one more.
9: Well, when Cruz has gotten bit this year, it's been with that four-seam fastball. Even though it comes in there in triple digits sometimes, that last one was in 97. The big league hitters have shown they can catch up to it and use that velocity to their advantage.
1: So Bolte takes a look at a strike, and it's 0-1. Velocity is great, but if you got a little movement to go with it, then you're really effective. If it's straight, and I don't care what the number is that follows the pitch, you're right. Big league hitters will time it and barrel it. The 1-1 pitch. A chopper in fast. Garcia. Throw to first. Got him. Close play at first. Game over. And the Royals with a big eighth inning rally win it 9-7. And we'll be right back.
10: Home.

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9: Banged into deep right center field. It's at the fence.
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11: A liner into the right field seats.
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11: And the Royals have hung a 10 spot on the board.
9: Royals have bombarded the former Cy Young Award winner.
11: Swing and a miss. He struck him out.
10: An insane heater from Lucas Irsay.
11: He blew a fastball by him at 99.
9: Steps on the bag. This game is over.
13: Welcome to the Midwest Marine Boats postgame show. Midwest Marine Boats. It's not just a boat, it's a lifestyle.
9: Royals have made it 3 straight over the A's with a stirring 8th inning rally. Final score was 9-7. And the Royals able to jump on the A's beleaguered bullpen. It proves once again, it's pretty simple, Jake. The way that Big League Baseball is structured now with regard to all the pitchers that come streaming out of the bullpens every night, it seems like every game there's pitcher after pitcher after pitcher, especially after the fifth or sixth inning. If your bullpen gets the job done, you will win. If your bullpen does not get the job done, you will be the A's, and you will not win. And very simple. And it has to be so, well, you think back to the Royals' glory days when Ned Yost had 3 guys coming out of the bullpen. And if the Royals had the lead after 6 innings, game over. Because the Royals' bullpen was so good and so tight, they just did not allow the 7th, 8th, or 9th inning rally. And it has to be so encouraging to any manager to have a reliable bullpen. and so defeating mentally for a manager to have guys coming out of the bullpen who are going to give it up every night. But I say the Royals took full advantage, and they've done it for the first three games of this series.
14: And that's what you have to do when you're a team facing a team that has a porous bullpen, and that's something the Royals done the last two nights. And it should be said, the Royals are no strangers to what a bad bullpen can do in terms of snake-biting you and turning what should be wins or could be wins into losses. The Royals have certainly suffered through that at points this season, not that we need any reminder. So the Royals know what's going on in the A's dugout and in the A's minds, but the Royals are also trying to win the game themselves, and they're taking full advantage of what is literally being thrown their way. And it was a massive ninth-inning comeback yesterday with three runs in the bottom of the ninth. It was a seven-run bottom of the eighth inning tonight. This is part of what Bobby Witt Jr. was talking about on the field last night and after the game, that even though the Royals' record is where it is, this team is relentless. They're not going away. They're not packing it in. They're not playing out the string. They're continuing to compete and fight with every game and every inning and any at-bat. And tonight, and made for a very exciting eighth-inning comeback.
9: And they win for the 54th time and look for a four-game sweep tomorrow. And I guess the formula would be just let the A's score in the first inning, and then we'll get them late, because that's been happening. The A's have scored in the first inning in all three games, but their bullpen has allowed the Royals to come back, and the Royals taking advantage of some great swings and a couple of errors. Why they're on their way, perhaps, to a four-game sweep. We'll find out tomorrow. Now let's hear from Royals manager Matt Quatrero.
15: Obviously really happy for Raver. I mean, that's why we pinch it for Jack with him. We knew that was coming. No, I mean, good for him. I mean, you know, he's getting sporadic playing time. He wants to, that's a huge moment for him, you know, to give us the lead there. But throughout, I mean, you saw even the outs in that inning, Carter squared that ball up to center. Collins lined out as well. You know, so there were a ton of really good at-bats, totally taking the walk. I know I'm a little out of order there, but I'm trying to remember them all. But none, obviously, bigger than Rave.
16: Speaking of Cags, what's the update?
15: Got some right ankle soreness. Been dealing with it probably since Anaheim, but just going down the line today in that first inning hit, felt it a little bit, and then tried to manage it, you know, go out the outfield, but clearly there was a little, you know, we're just trying to be cautious, to be honest, because we don't want something bigger to come up.
16: Could you tell that it hurt him there running up the line?
15: I mean, I would just assume, because, you know, knowing that he had a little bit of it, that was full bore, hit the bag, you know, the whole nine yards.
17: Did he say something to you like, hey, I can't go?
15: I mean, we made the decision. I mean, we know that he's been dealing with it, and, you know, we feels better at the beginning of the day, and then as the day goes on, sometimes it gets a little worse. But playing the outfield and running, being on his base as much as he has, he's put a lot of miles on lately.
17: Vinny's at bats tonight, what did you think?
15: Yeah, very similar to last night, you know, with the hard contact, seeing the ball well. I mean, taking a walk off Springs in the first at bat was encouraging. You know, and obviously later in the game, the homer, double, single. So there was a lot to like, but the quality of the contact was really good, and what he was swinging at was really good as well.
18: What did you think of Lugo's outing tonight?
15: Yeah, I mean, the first inning, I thought it was – I don't want to take away from what they did. They hit some balls hard, but every ball was not at someone, you know, so there was no luck on his part. Every hit was a hard-hit ground ball that found a hole, or, you know. So I thought he threw the ball fine, just didn't get – much to show for it, but eating up six innings in that situation where the fifth got really long, going back out for the sixth and putting up a zero gives us a chance to win.
16: He's been hitting the ball hard this week. Mm-hmm. And obviously he gets the homer today, scorches that ball that's off the wall. Was there any concern for you guys with the hand injury, like about his power returning, or was that
15: I mean, I think he came back quickly from the hamate, so he probably wasn't 100% when he came back. Once you get past a certain amount of time, You know, we saw that a couple years ago. He wanted to come back so badly when he broke his thumb. He always wants to be back. And you give him the benefit of the doubt because you want guys to be able to play. He was probably not ready when he came back, whatever that was, 2-3 weeks ago, and now he's obviously more ready.
16: Yeah, I also maybe helped with that.
15: Absolutely.
18: No, you're always going to enjoy a win, but the way that they've been winning lately, what are you enjoying most about watching this group right now?
15: Yeah, I mean, we talk about the character, you know, and the way that the guys continue to fight. You know, I mean, that can be cliche, but when you see it in action, it's not cliche. It's actually happening, you know, and I'm proud of them for that because it was a game where we didn't have a lot going. We had some opportunities early with the walks, the three walks and the hit by pitch that we didn't capitalize on. The middle innings didn't go our way. You know, Vinny's homer brings us back to 5-2, so, you know, you feel a little bit better about that, but you just got to stay in it like we talk about all the time.
16: You mentioned the walks from Salvi and Tolbert there in the eighth. Especially with Tolbert, I mean, that's a big spot for him. Just expand a little bit on, you know, being able to stay in that moment.
15: Stay present there and not try to do too much. Yeah, I mean, he did it last night, does it again tonight. You know, I think the more reps he's getting, the more comfortable he's going to be. I think he had the benefit of understanding, you know, what that guy was trying to do. He fastballs up, and that's not something that he generally expands on.
9: So the Royals win it. We just heard from Royals manager Matt Quatrero, and tomorrow afternoon he will send Randy Dobnak to the mound against a lefty by the name of Gage Jump. Randy will be looking for his third win. So we'll talk to you tomorrow afternoon. Until then, Denny Matthews, good evening from Kauffman Stadium. And now Jake has the totals.
14: All right, Denny. First for the Athletics, 7 runs, 11 hits, 1 error. The A's left 3 on base. They were 4-for-8 with runners in scoring position. They did have a home run. That came in the 9th inning from Max Muncy, a 2-run shot. It was his 6th home run of the season. For the Kansas City Royals tonight, 9 runs, 11 hits, no errors, 8 left on base. The Royals were 5-for-13 with runners in scoring position. And the Royals had a home run tonight. That came from Vinny Pasquantino. A solo shot in the 6th inning against Jeffrey Springs left on left. Vinny Pasquantino hit one over the Royals bullpen in right field, 427 feet for his 7th home run of the year. But more notably, his first home run since June 3rd, his first home run since his Hammett injury. The winning pitcher tonight winds up as Craig Kimbrell, who tossed a scoreless 1-2-3 eighth inning. It was Kimbrell's home debut as a Royal, and he earns his first win as a Royal and his first win of the season at that. He's now 1-2. Drew Rahm, who blew the save in the eighth inning and gave up 4 of the Royals' 7 runs in that inning, takes the loss. He falls to 1-1, and there was no save in tonight's game. This ballgame took 2 hours and 29 minutes, and the attendance, 11,579. 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With the win, the Royals improved to 54-74. The Royals have now won 4 consecutive games and 5 of their last 6. The Royals go for a 5th straight win tomorrow. A 5th straight win would tie the season's longest winning streak. Meanwhile, the A's have now lost 3 straight. They fall to 49-78, still with the worst record in Major League Baseball. Again, the final score tonight, it's the Royals 9 and the A's 7. Stay tuned. Our Midwest Marine Boats postgame show continues right after this on the Royals Baseball Network.
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22: Well, Vinny Pasquantino, you guys fought back again against this A's team. That's 4 wins in a row. It's a nice week you guys are having.
23: Yeah, it's a good week so far. Quick turnaround, get ready to go tomorrow.
22: Tell me about the game for you. You got on base all 4 times, a walk, a hit, and then the home run. How good did that home run feel?
23: Felt good. Just nice to chip into their lead a little bit and just get us on the board.
22: And then in that 8th inning, you hit a ball that almost got out. It left a dent in the top of the padding. Did you think it was out off the bat?
23: I never think a ball is out at this place. I've learned my lesson, so no, I did not.
22: But to see John Rave come through the way he did and all your teammates, just a fun finish.
23: That's what this team is built on. Next man up, be ready for your opportunity when it comes. So that's a huge at-bat for him, left on left there. Being able to lock in that spot, that's a big moment for the team. We needed it.
22: How good does it feel just to be back and contributing again?
23: Yeah, it's what I'm here to do. So it's nice to be doing my job and just continuing to just go try to have good at-bats.
22: Well, you did it very well tonight. Vinny, congratulations.
23: Thanks, Steve.
22: Vinny Pasquantino, a huge part of a Royals come-from-behind win over the Athletics. Tonight, you're listening to the Midwest Marine Boats postgame show.
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22: 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Their fourth straight win. They're 3-0 on this homestand in this series. Let's bring you the electric plays of the game. This was the A's night again for much of the evening. They put up two in the first, three in the fifth. They had a 5-1 lead going to the bottom of the sixth inning. Vinny Pascantino, you just heard from him, he had a big home run to put a jolt into his team and make it just a three-run deficit. Then the fun began in the eighth inning. It began with Michael Garcia, who hit a ball to right field, originally called a single and an error. It later was ruled a triple, so Garcia tripled. That brought up Vinny Pascantino, and the fun really got started.
9: Especially the last 3 months. Shot into right field, well hit to the fence and off the top of the wall. Here comes Garcia to score, and Vinny's going to hang on at first as they get the ball back in a hurry. And, boy, he didn't miss a home run by much at all.
14: Left side of the infield's wide open for him, though.
9: And he goes to the opposite field a lot, and he does right there. Ground ball into left field, scoring a run. Salvi's checking in at third. And the Royals now are within one, 5-4. Two balls, one strike, the pitch. It's high. So he now is on the verge of just walking in a run.
14: Now, boy, if you're Collins right now, you got to be thinking, I'm going to do my best impression of a statue.
9: It's a hitter's count, 3-1, but you can't find the strike zone. And he goes after it and hits a high drive into deep center. Volte to the wall to make the catch. Here comes Salvi. He's waving in the runner behind him, but the A's get the ball back in. But the game is tied as Collins drilled one to deepest center field. And it's a good thing for the A's that he picked on the deepest part of the ballpark. The pitch. Line shot, Rave. Into the right field corner it goes. One run is in. Two runs are in. Three runs are in. Rave has cleaned off the bases.
22: He sure did that. And the Royals put up 9 in all, 7 in that inning. They're equaling their biggest inning of the year, 7 runs. And it was enough, even with a 2-run homer by Muncy in the ninth inning, as the Royals won the game 9-7. Those are our electric plays of the game, presented by Stako Electric Construction Company, the official electrical contractor of the Kansas City Royals. Again, 9-7, the Royals win it. 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
4: 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The homestand continues through Sunday. Three with the Tigers beginning Friday night, but one more with the A's tomorrow. We'd love to see you here tomorrow. Continues through Sunday. Three with the Tigers beginning Friday night, but one more with the A's tomorrow. We'd love to see you here tomorrow afternoon. It'll be a 1:10.

0: The final score tonight, Royals 9, Athletics 7. For Denny Matthews, Jake Eisenberg, and our producer-engineer, Eric Guthrie, Steve Stewart, saying good night from Kauffman Stadium.
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3: New pressure on Iran. I'm Lisa Lacera, Fox News. President Trump promising a new attack, but not on the battlefield.
4: On Truth Social Wednesday night, the president announced what he is calling the most crushing economic operation ever taken against any country, fueled by Iran's failure to make a deal with the U.S. to end military operations. President Trump promising economic D-Day and also stating that if any country aids Iran economically, that country will also face consequences. Although he didn't offer any specific actions, the president did write that, quote, these maniacs are on the ropes and these historic measures will cripple them and their ability to project terror worldwide.
3: Fox's Kevin Uresky. This is the UAE has suspended all trade with Iran after coming under renewed missile fire. The day for the jury in the case of a Massachusetts mom on trial for murdering her three kids ended early and abruptly on day 16.
5: After a delay in the proceeding, Judge William Sullivan said he was ending court for the day. He didn't say why and urged the jury
6: not to speculate about what it is. You're not to hold it against either side.
5: Earlier in the day, the defense finished with a doctor who worked with the defendant, Lindsay Clancy. There was a concern about another defense witness, Emily Thorndike, a TikTok user who once worked at the hospital Clancy checked herself into. Judge Sullivan did not allow that witness because there was no meeting of the two.
3: Fox's Grinnell Scott. Court is back in session tomorrow morning. Tens of thousands of people in northwest Indiana, including 20,000 in the city of Gary, remain without power more than a week after deadly storms leveled trees and knocked down power lines across the region. The Army says it will resume Apache helicopter training missions after a pause following a crash in Texas that killed two soldiers. The cause of the August 12th crash near Fort Hood remains under investigation. 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
9: Yay!
3: Another grim milestone in the Ebola outbreak.
10: There are more than 5,000 cases of Ebola in the Democratic Republic of the Congo, according to its Ministry of Health, which is seeing its number of recorded deaths close in on 2,400. This tops the 2018 outbreak in the country, which killed 2,299 people, and makes it the country's deadliest Ebola outbreak ever, driven by the Bundibugyo strain, which has no approved vaccine or treatment. The head of the World Health Organization says, at its

0: current pace, the outbreak is on track to surpass the deadliest Ebola outbreak ever on record, which started over a decade ago and killed more than 11,000 people. Lillian Wu, Fox News.
1: The conflict in the Democratic Republic of Congo, transportation of patients and bodies, and mistrust among communities are all contributing to the quick spread. The number of dead from a gold mine collapse in the western part of Central African Republic near the border with Cameroon has risen to more than 100. The mine collapsed yesterday morning. Amazon Prime Air's drone delivery says it will expand to nearly 500 cities and towns by the end of the year.
2: The company promises delivery of millions of items as quickly as 30 minutes. Amazon says its detect and avoid system will enable drones to independently monitor airspace and make real-time safety decisions. Drone delivery is currently available in 7 states. GeekWire says Amazon's been working on the service for 13 years. Technology and regulations took far longer than the company expected. It zips items through the air to drop them in backyards and driveways. It'll be free for Prime members on orders of $50 or more.
1: Fox's Ginny Cassola. Wall Street stocks rose after the Treasury Department says it'll buy more U.S. government bonds, and strong profits from Target and other companies help support the market. The Dow gained 119. I'm Lisa Lucera. This is Fox News.
3: From the Cocoa Weather Center, the Warrensburg forecast tonight, partly cloudy, low of 67, light northeasterly wind. Mostly sunny tomorrow, high of 85, still the same light northeasterly wind. Thursday night, mostly clear, low around 68 and no wind. Sunny Friday, high 89, then a chance of showers, possibly a thunderstorm on Friday night, mostly clear though, a low of 68. And Saturday, chance of thunderstorms before 7 a.m., but then a mostly sunny day Saturday, high near 89.
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1: A deadly aircraft collision in Pennsylvania. I'm Lisa Lucera, Fox News. The crash between the Cessna and the state police chopper happened at the Carlisle Airport at about 7 o'clock. State police say the chopper was involved in routine exercises and was hovering close to the ground when a Cessna 150 approached them from behind and struck the chopper. State police say the pilot of the Cessna was killed. Governor Josh Shapiro says there were two troopers in the chopper. They're being treated at a hospital.
2: Two Pennsylvania state troopers, Corporal Bryce Corman and Trooper Jason Mills, while injured, are going to be okay.
1: The NTSB and FAA are investigating. President Trump warning Iran of what he's calling the most crushing economic operation taken against any country. Writing on Truth Social of what he called an economic D-Day. Earlier today, he again told reporters the U.S. is in control of the Strait of Hormuz.
3: Right now, the strait is open. A lot of boats are coming through. People aren't reporting that, and that may slow down a little bit at some point. But right now, a lot of boats are coming through.
1: This as the UAE is suspending all trade with Iran after it says it's come under renewed fire from Tehran. President Trump's name will stay off the Kennedy Center in Washington for now.
4: Major renovations are coming to the Kennedy Center, but the Fame Performing Art Facilities Board tells a federal judge President Trump's name will not be added to the facility before September 8th as legal challenges continue. A federal judge previously ordered Trump's name removed, ruling it was added illegally. Earlier, the Kennedy Center board passed a resolution to change the venue's facade so it would read the John F. Kennedy Center for Performing Arts, restored and renovated by President Donald J. Trump. That led to outrage from President Trump's critics, who are challenging other planned renovations as well.
1: Fox's Tom Graham. 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
7: Yay!
1: Felony charge against a Los Angeles police officer who secretly recorded his colleagues making racist remarks has been dropped. DA Nathan Hochman says he still believes Daniel Flores violated the law, but said prosecutors would downgrade all 16 charges to misdemeanors. Sheriff's officials in San Diego, California, ending a contract with ICE.
8: The San Diego County Sheriff's Office says the contract that allowed Immigration and Customs Enforcement and Customs and Border Protection agents to use its facilities for firearms training will be terminated. Sheriff's officials say the decision stemmed from calls by community advocates and local lawmakers who were concerned about recent ICE-involved detentions and shootings. The sheriff's office says while the supervisory board is ending the agreements, Sheriff Kelly Martinez believes that border protection agents should be allowed to continue using the facilities, pointing out that CBP does not currently have another training option. Tanya J. Powers, Fox News.
1: President Trump has picked Dr. Heidi Overton, a deputy director of the White House Domestic Policy Council, as the next head of the FDA. She's worked on various health initiatives at the White House and replaces Dr. Marty McCarry, who resigned in May. The 2026 Little League World Series is underway.
9: 10 teams representing the United States and 10 teams representing other countries from around the world are gathering in Williamsport, Pennsylvania, for the annual Little League World Series tournament. Every year, this tournament produces some magical moments. What will this year have in store? Seoul, South Korea enter as the favorites to win the whole thing. California has the most titles out of any state with 8, and San Bonita will represent them this year. And from Phoenix City, Alabama, Kinley Rasmus, the niece of former MLB outfielder and coach Colby Rasmus, is only the 25th girl to compete in the tournament. The championship game is scheduled for Sunday, August 30th.
1: Fox's Tony Genualdo. I'm Lee Silasera. This is Fox News.
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12: From the Cocoa Weather Center, the Warrensburg forecast tonight, partly cloudy, low of 67, light northeasterly wind. Mostly sunny tomorrow, high of 85, still the same light northeasterly wind. Thursday night, mostly clear, low around 68 and no wind. Sunny Friday, high 89, then a chance of showers, possibly a thunderstorm on Friday night, mostly clear though, a low of 68. And Saturday, chance of thunderstorms before 7 a.m., but then a mostly sunny day, Saturday, a high near 89.
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1: From the Coco Weather Center, the Warrensburg forecast tonight, partly cloudy, low of 67, light northeasterly wind. Mostly sunny tomorrow, high of 85, still the same light northeasterly wind. Thursday night, mostly clear, low around 68 and no wind. Sunny Friday, high 89, then a chance of showers, possibly a thunderstorm on Friday night, mostly clear though, a low of 68. And Saturday, chance of thunderstorms before 7 a.m., but then a mostly sunny day Saturday, a high near 89.
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1: From the Coco Weather Center, the Warrensburg forecast tonight, partly cloudy, low of 67, light northeasterly wind. Mostly sunny tomorrow, high of 85, still the same light northeasterly wind. Thursday night, mostly clear, low around 68 and no wind. Sunny Friday, high 89, then a chance of showers, possibly a thunderstorm on Friday night, mostly clear though, a low of 68. And Saturday, chance of thunderstorms before 7 a.m., but then a mostly sunny day Saturday, a high near 89.
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1: A deadly aircraft collision. I'm Sue Guzman, Fox News. And a person is dead following an aviation collision in Carlisle, Pennsylvania tonight. Pennsylvania State Police say two troopers were conducting routine training exercises in the helicopter near Carlisle Airport when a small Cessna aircraft approached from behind and slammed into it as it was hovering. Pennsylvania Governor Josh Shapiro says there were survivors.
2: I'm pleased and relieved to be able to share with you that after an aviation accident this evening in Carlisle, two of those heroes, two Pennsylvania State troopers, Corporal Bryce Corman, and Trooper Jason Mills, while injured, are going to be okay.
1: Those troopers treated at Hershey Medical Center. The pilot of the plane was killed. The NTSB and FAA are investigating. President Trump announcing economic warfare and isolation on an unprecedented scale against Iran, posting to social media that, quote, any country that allows its financial institutions, businesses, airports, or government entities to provide any type of lifeline to Iran will itself face tremendous economic consequences. The president asked about Iran while hosting cryptocurrency leaders at the White House.
3: Right now, the strait is open. A lot of boats are coming through. People aren't reporting that, and that may slow down a little bit at some point. But right now, a lot of boats are coming through.
1: The Trump administration aiming to pass fresh regulations for the cryptocurrency industry. The president criticizing the Biden administration for not doing more to encourage crypto in the U.S.
3: The radical left tried to crush these developments with crippling regulations, brutal restrictions, weaponization. They use weaponization, political weaponization, and constant targeting that drove innovation overseas, and they wanted to drive it out.
1: And the so-called Clarity Act stalled in the Senate now. 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
6: Yay!
1: The legal team for convicted teenage killer Carmelo Anthony is asking for a retrial. Fox's Garrett Tenney with more from McKinney, Texas.
7: Their ultimate goal is to get the 19-year-old a new trial, and tomorrow they're going to make their case for that. But today was about which judge will be hearing that appeal. The group of civil rights, criminal defense, and appellate attorneys now working pro bono for Anthony argued that Judge John Roach, who oversaw the original trial, cannot be trusted to hear their appeal impartially based on comments he made after the trial about how fairly he felt it was conducted. Carmelo Anthony's supporters celebrated outside the courthouse after the judge's ruling that a new judge will hear the appeal tomorrow. In court filings, Anthony's new legal team argues his constitutional rights were violated in multiple ways during his trial.
1: Anthony, who is black, was previously found guilty for fatally stabbing 17-year-old Austin Metcalf, who is white, at a high school track meet last year. U.S. national debt has reached another staggering milestone. Fox's John Saucier with the details.
8: America now owes $40 trillion. That's right. The national debts are passing the mark on Wednesday as defense costs, social programs like Social Security, Medicare, and interest on the burgeoning deficit make up an enormous share of federal spending. Possibly the most alarming thing about this number is how quickly we've gotten there. Just in March, the debt was at $39 trillion. That means we've gone a full $1 trillion more into debt in just 5 months. John Saucier, Fox News.
1: A royal reversal. Prince Harry and Meghan Markle reportedly planning to leave their California home in the U.S. and return to the United Kingdom. But they will not resume their roles as working royals. Their children are set to attend British schools in September, while the family plans to live privately outside London. The move could also signal a new effort by Harry to reconcile with his father, King Charles. I'm Sue Guzman. This is Fox News.
9: From the Cocoa Weather Center, the Warrensburg forecast tonight, partly cloudy, low of 67, light northeasterly wind. Mostly sunny tomorrow, high of 85, still the same light northeasterly wind. Thursday night, mostly clear, low around 68 and no wind. Sunny Friday, high 89, then a chance of showers, possibly a thunderstorm on Friday night, mostly clear though, a low of 68. And Saturday, chance of thunderstorms before 7 a.m., but then a mostly sunny day Saturday, a high near 89.
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2: From the Coco Weather Center, the Warrensburg forecast tonight, partly cloudy, low of 67, light northeasterly wind. Mostly sunny tomorrow, high of 85, still the same light northeasterly wind. Thursday night, mostly clear, low around 68 and no wind. Sunny Friday, high 89, then a chance of showers, possibly a thunderstorm on Friday night, mostly clear though, a low of 68. And Saturday, chance of thunderstorms before 7 a.m., but then a mostly sunny day, Saturday, a high near 89.
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4: From the Cocoa Weather Center, the Warrensburg forecast tonight, partly cloudy, low of 67, light northeasterly wind. Mostly sunny tomorrow, high of 85, still the same light northeasterly wind. Thursday night, mostly clear, low around 68 and no wind. Sunny Friday, high 89, then a chance of showers, possibly a thunderstorm on Friday night, mostly clear though, a low of 68. And Saturday, chance of thunderstorms before 7 a.m., but then a mostly sunny day Saturday, a high near 89.
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1: New threats against Iran. I'm Ted Lindner, Fox News. President Trump announcing on Wednesday economic warfare and isolation on an unprecedented scale against Iran, posting on social media, quote, that any country that allows its financial institutions, businesses, airports, or government entities to provide any type of lifeline to Iran will itself face tremendous economic consequences. Earlier in the day, the president met with cryptocurrency leaders of the White House, saying regulations are needed to keep crypto companies in the U.S.
2: They can do business with confidence on American soil. They don't have to go to other countries to do their business.
1: Democrats have accused the president of making policy decisions to profit himself. And a Cessna 150 airplane and a Bell 407 helicopter collided near Carlisle, Pennsylvania, involving one civilian being killed and two troopers hurt on Wednesday. According to the FAA, two people on board the helicopter hovering not far from the ground. Pennsylvania Lieutenant Governor George Bivens spoke to reporters discussing the details on what led to the crash.
3: As that Cessna came down along that runway, for an unknown reason, it veered hard to the right at the last moment. It struck the helicopter from the rear. The pilots would not have been able to even see that airplane approaching them.
1: The two troopers surviving, the civilian on board the Cessna was killed. The FAA and the NTSB investigating. And President Trump has picked Dr. Heidi Oberdin to lead the Food and Drug Administration. She's expected to champion the Trump administration's Make America Healthy Again agenda. Oberdin is currently a deputy director of the White House Domestic Policy Council and a trusted figure in the president's administration. She worked on several of Trump's health initiatives. Oberdin's nomination follows the May resignation of former FDA head Dr. Marty McCarry. Oberdin will need Senate confirmation and face questions from the Senate Health Committee. 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
1: Officials say firefighters responded to an explosion that collapsed a house near Annapolis, Maryland, Wednesday. Anne Arundel County Assistant Fire Chief Larry Schultz saying neighbors had found a victim on the outside of the building when firefighters arrived.
6: That victim was in cardiac arrest. Our medics and firefighters worked that victim for a significant period of time until the victim was pronounced dead on the scene.
1: One other person was recovered with what officials say were significant burns. The cause of the explosion is unclear, but officials say they're investigating whether a propane tank was responsible. New reports allege wholesale-sized cocaine deliveries were brought to Penn State University's campus as part of a large-scale cocaine operation that was coordinated by fraternity brothers. Fox's Eric Sean.
7: More frat brothers now named in the alleged Penn State fraternity drug ring. And prosecutors say that students, yes, they actually allegedly moved the coke by using the social media sites such as Snapchat and Cash App. So far, more than a dozen people have been charged in this, including one of the suspect's fathers. Authorities say the cocaine connections came from the Delta Upsilon and Sigma Chi fraternities, and officials say even the frat's pledges were directed to cut and package cocaine as part of their initiation ceremonies.
1: Prosecutors identify the ringleaders as Agostino Abatiello of New York's Long Island and Thomas Robinson of Pittsburgh, Pennsylvania. The Kennedy Center says it will not add President Trump's name to its facade before September 8th as legal challenges continue. An Obama-appointed federal judge previously ordered the president's name to be removed, ruling that it was added illegally. And the nation's debt has now surpassed a staggering $40 trillion. It's a record milestone reached just 5 months after hitting $39 trillion. Experts warn the growing debt is driving up borrowing costs and could put more pressure on Americans' wallets. I'm Ted Lindner. This is Fox News.
8: From the Cocoa Weather Center, the Warrensburg forecast for today. Mostly sunny, a light northeasterly wind with a high near 85. Mostly clear tonight, low 65. Tomorrow, another sunny day, high of 89. And then a change, a chance of showers, possibly a thunderstorm Friday night, mostly clear though, with a low around 68. Saturday, a chance of thunderstorms early in the day, before 7 a.m., mostly sunny, a high near 89, and mostly sunny Sunday with a high of 86.
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6: From the Coco Weather Center, the Warrensburg forecast for today. Mostly sunny, a light northeasterly wind with a high near 85. Mostly clear tonight, low 65. Tomorrow, another sunny day, a high of 89. And then a change, a chance of showers, possibly a thunderstorm Friday night, mostly clear though, with a low around 68. Saturday, a chance of thunderstorms early in the day, before 7 a.m., mostly sunny, a high near 89, and mostly sunny Sunday with a high of 86.

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2: From the Coco Weather Center, the Warrensburg forecast for today. Mostly sunny. A light northeasterly wind with a high near 85. Mostly clear tonight, low 65. Tomorrow, another sunny day, high of 89. And then a change, a chance of showers, possibly a thunderstorm Friday night, mostly clear though, with a low around 68. Saturday, a chance of thunderstorms early in the day, before 7 a.m., mostly sunny, a high near 89, and mostly sunny Sunday with a high of 86.
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1: New pressure on Iran. I'm Sue Guzman, Fox News. President Trump promising a new attack, but not on the battlefield.
2: On Truth Social Wednesday night, the president announced what he is calling the most crushing economic operation ever taken against any country, fueled by Iran's failure to make a deal with the U.S. to end military operations. President Trump promising economic D-Day and also stating that if any country aids Iran economically, that country will also face consequences. Although he didn't offer any specific actions, the president did write that, quote, these maniacs are on the ropes and these historic measures will cripple them and their ability to project terror worldwide.
1: And that is Fox's Kevin Uretsky reporting. A Cessna pilot was killed, two Pennsylvania state troopers injured when a small plane collided with a state police helicopter at Carlisle Regional Airport. Pennsylvania Governor Josh Shapiro.
3: Two Pennsylvania state troopers, Corporal Bryce Corman and Trooper Jason Mills, while injured, are going to be okay.
1: The trooper is being treated at Hershey Medical Center. Two people in the helicopter suffering non-life-threatening injuries listed in stable condition. The NTSB and FAA investigating. The Trump administration aiming to pass fresh regulations for the cryptocurrency industry. The president criticizing the Biden administration for not doing more to encourage crypto in the U.S.
4: The radical left tried to crush these developments with crippling regulations, brutal restrictions, weaponization. They use weaponization, political weaponization, and constant targeting that drove innovation overseas, and they wanted to drive it out.
1: A bill to regulate cryptocurrency known as the Clarity Act stalled in the Senate over concerns it lacks safeguards. And a Russian missile brigade overnight Thursday, killing at least six people in Kyiv as explosions rock the capital. 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
1: The legal team for convicted teenage killer Carmelo Anthony asking for a retrial. Fox's Garrett Tenney is in McKinney, Texas.
8: Their ultimate goal is to get the 19-year-old a new trial, and tomorrow they're going to make their case for that. But today was about which judge will be hearing that appeal. The group of civil rights, criminal defense, and appellate attorneys now working pro bono for Anthony argued that Judge John Roach, who oversaw the original trial, cannot be trusted to hear their appeal impartially based on comments he made after the trial about how fairly he felt it was conducted. Carmelo Anthony's supporters celebrated outside the courthouse after the judge's ruling that a new judge will hear the appeal tomorrow. In court filings, Anthony's new legal team argues his constitutional rights were violated in multiple ways during his trial.
1: Anthony, who is black, was previously found guilty of fatally stabbing 17-year-old Austin Metcalf, who is white, at a high school track meet last year. The U.S. national debt has reached another staggering milestone. Fox's John Saucier with the details.
9: America now owes $40 trillion. That's right. The national debt surpassing the mark on Wednesday as defense costs, social programs like Social Security, Medicare, and interest on the burgeoning deficit make up an enormous share of federal spending. Possibly the most alarming thing about this number is how quickly we've gotten there. Just in March, the debt was at $39 trillion. That means we've gone a full $1 trillion more into debt in just 5 months. John Saucier, Fox News.
1: A royal reversal. Prince Harry and Meghan Markle reportedly planning to leave their California home in the U.S. and return to the United Kingdom. They will not, however, be resuming their roles as working royals. Their children are set to attend British schools in September as the family plans to live privately outside London. The move may also signal a new effort by Harry to reconcile with his father, King Charles. I'm Sue Guzman. This is Fox News.
6: From the Cocoa Weather Center, the Warrensburg forecast for today. Mostly sunny, a light northeasterly wind with a high near 85. Mostly clear tonight, low 65. Tomorrow, another sunny day, high of 89. And then a change, a chance of showers, possibly a thunderstorm Friday night. Mostly clear, though, with a low around 68. Saturday, a chance of thunderstorms early in the day, before 7 a.m., mostly sunny. A high near 89 and mostly sunny Sunday with a high of 86.
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2: From the Coco Weather Center, the Warrensburg forecast for today. Mostly sunny, a light northeasterly wind with a high near 85. Mostly clear tonight, low 65. Tomorrow, another sunny day, high of 89. And then a change, a chance of showers, possibly a thunderstorm Friday night, mostly clear though, with a low around 68. Saturday, a chance of thunderstorms early in the day, before 7 a.m., mostly sunny, a high near 89, and mostly sunny Sunday with a high of 86.
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2: Well, my daddy left home when I was 3, and he didn't leave much to Ma and me. Just this old guitar and an empty bottle of booze. Now, I don't blame him because he run and hid, but the meanest thing that he ever did was before he left, he went and named me Sue. Well, he must have thought that it was quite a joke, and it got a lot of laughs from lots of folks. Seems I had to fight my whole life through. Some gal would giggle and I'd get red, and some guy'd laugh and I'd bust his head. I tell you, life ain't easy for a boy named Sue. Well, I grew up quick and I grew up mean. My fists got hard, my wits got keen. Roamed from town to town to hide my shame. But I made me a vow to the moon and stars, I'd search the honky-tonks and bars and kill that man that gave me that awful name. Well, it was Gatlinburg in mid-July, and I'd just hit town and my throat was dry. I thought I'd stop and have myself a brew. At an old saloon on a street of mud, there at a table, dealing stud, sat the dirty mangy dog that named me Sue. Well, I knew that snake was my own sweet dad from a worn-out picture that my mother'd had. And I knew that scar on his cheek and his evil eye. He was big and bent and gray and old, and I looked at him and my blood ran cold. And I said, my name is Sue. How do you do? How are you gonna die? Yeah, that's what I told him. Well, I hit him hard right between the eyes, and he went down, but to my surprise, come up with a knife and cut off a piece of my ear. But I busted a chair right across his teeth, and we crashed through the wall and into the street, kicking and a-gouging in the mud and the blood and the beard. I tell you, I've fought tougher men, but I really can't remember when. He kicked like a mule and he bit like a crocodile. I heard him laugh and then I heard him cuss, and he went for his gun and I pulled mine first. He stood there looking at me and I saw him smile. He said, son, this world is rough, and if a man's gonna make it, he's gotta be tough. And I know I wouldn't be there to help you along. So I give you that name and I said goodbye. I knew you'd have to get tough or die. And it's that name that helped to make you strong. Yeah. He said, now you just fought one hell of a fight, and I know you hate me and you got the right to kill me now, and I wouldn't blame you if you do. But you ought to thank me before I die for the gravel in your guts and the spit in the eye, cause I'm the that named you Sue. Yeah, what could I do? What could I do? I got all choked up and I threw down my gun, called him a paw and he called me a son, and I come away with a different point of view. And I think about him now and then, every time I try and every time I win. And if I ever have a son, I think I'm gonna name him Bill or George, anything but Sue. I still ain't that man.

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4: From the Coco Weather Center, the Warrensburg forecast for today. Mostly sunny. A light northeasterly wind with a high near 85. Mostly clear tonight, low 65. Tomorrow, another sunny day, high of 89. And then a change, a chance of showers, possibly a thunderstorm Friday night, mostly clear though, with a low around 68. Saturday, a chance of thunderstorms early in the day, before 7 a.m., mostly sunny, a high near 89, and mostly sunny Sunday with a high of 86.
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1: An accident in the air in PA. I'm Ted Lindner, Fox News. A Cessna 150 airplane and a Bell 407 helicopter collided near Carlisle, Pennsylvania, Wednesday night. The pilot of the small plane that smashed into the chopper hovering close to the ground was killed. Two state troopers inside the helicopter were injured but hospitalized in stable condition. Pennsylvania Lieutenant Governor George Bivens speaking to reporters, discussing the details on what led to the crash.
2: As that Cessna came down along that runway, for an unknown reason, it veered hard to the right at the last moment. It struck the helicopter from the rear. The pilots would not have been able to even see that airplane approaching them.
1: The FAA and the National Transportation Safety Board are investigating. President Trump announcing economic warfare and isolation on an unprecedented scale against Iran, posting on social media Wednesday, quote, that any country that allows its financial institutions, businesses, airports, or government entities to provide any type of lifeline to Iran will itself face tremendous economic consequences. Earlier in the day Wednesday, the president met with cryptocurrency leaders of the White House, saying regulations are needed to keep crypto companies in the U.S.
3: They can do business with confidence on American soil. They don't have to go to other countries to do their business.
1: Democrats have accused the president of making policy decisions to profit himself. And President Trump has picked Dr. Heidi Overnin to lead the Food and Drug Administration. She's expected to champion the Trump administration's Make America Healthy Again agenda. Overnin is currently a deputy director of the White House Domestic Policy Council and a trusted figure in the president's administration. She worked on several of Trump's health initiatives. Overnin's nomination follows the May resignation of former FDA head Dr. Marty Makary. Overnin will need Senate confirmation and face questions from the Senate Health Committee. 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
1: Officials say firefighters responded to an explosion that collapsed in a house near Annapolis, Maryland on Wednesday. And Arundel County Assistant Fire Chief Larry Schultz says neighbors had found a victim on the outside of the building when fire crews arrived.
15: That victim was in cardiac arrest. Our medics and firefighters worked that victim for a significant period of time until the victim was pronounced dead on the scene.
1: One other person recovered with what officials say were significant burns. The cause of the explosion unclear, but officials say they're investigating whether a propane tank was responsible. New reports allege wholesale-sized cocaine deliveries brought to Penn State University's campus. This is part of a large-scale cocaine operation that was coordinated with fraternity brothers. Fox's Eric Sean with more.
16: More frat brothers now named in the alleged Penn State fraternity drug ring. And prosecutors say that students, yes, they actually allegedly moved the coke by using the social media sites such as Snapchat and Cash App. So far, more than a dozen people have been charged in this, including one of the suspect's fathers. Authorities say the cocaine connections came from the Delta Upsilon and Sigma Chi fraternities, and officials say even the frat's pledges were directed to cut and package cocaine as part of their initiation ceremonies.
1: Prosecutors identify the ringleaders as Agostino Abatiello of Long Island, New York, and Thomas Robinson of Pittsburgh, Pennsylvania. The Kennedy Center says it will not add President Trump's name to its facade before September 8th as legal challenges continue. An Obama-appointed federal judge previously ordered the president's name to be removed, ruling that it was added illegally. And the nation's debt has now surpassed a staggering $40 trillion, a record milestone reached just 5 months after hitting $39 trillion. Experts warn that the growing debt is driving up borrowing costs and could put more pressure on Americans' wallets. I'm Ted Lindner. This is Fox News.
9: From the Cocoa Weather Center, the Warrensburg forecast for today. Mostly sunny, a light northeasterly wind with a high near 85. Mostly clear tonight, low 65. Tomorrow, another sunny day, high of 89. And then a change, a chance of showers, possibly a thunderstorm Friday night, mostly clear though, with a low around 68. Saturday, a chance of thunderstorms early in the day, before 7 a.m., mostly sunny, a high near 89, and mostly sunny Sunday with a high of 86.
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2: From the Coco Weather Center, the Warrensburg forecast for today. Mostly sunny, a light northeasterly wind with a high near 85. Mostly clear tonight, low 65. Tomorrow, another sunny day, a high of 89. And then a change, a chance of showers, possibly a thunderstorm Friday night, mostly clear though, with a low around 68. Saturday, a chance of thunderstorms early in the day, before 7 a.m., mostly sunny, a high near 89, and mostly sunny Sunday with a high of 86.
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5: From the Coco Weather Center, the Warrensburg forecast for today. Mostly sunny. A light northeasterly wind with a high near 85. Mostly clear tonight, low 65. Tomorrow, another sunny day, high of 89. And then a change, a chance of showers, possibly a thunderstorm Friday night, mostly clear though, with a low around 68. Saturday, a chance of thunderstorms early in the day, before 7 a.m., mostly sunny, a high near 89, and mostly sunny Sunday with a high of 86.
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1: New approach. I'm Sue Guzman, Fox News. President Trump is floating a new tactic against Iran.
2: On Truth Social Wednesday night, the president announced what he is calling the most crushing economic operation ever taken against any country, fueled by Iran's failure to make a deal with the U.S. to end military operations. President Trump promising economic D-Day and also stating that if any country aids Iran economically, that country will also face consequences. Although he didn't offer any specific actions, the president did write that, quote, these maniacs are on the ropes and these historic measures will cripple them and their ability to project terror worldwide.
1: Fox's Kevin Uretsky. President Trump meeting with cryptocurrency leaders at the White House on Wednesday.
3: President Trump touting investments in legislation to boost America's tech innovation.
4: We're ensuring that America remains the undisputed leader, not only in Bitcoin and crypto, but also technologies like prediction markets, artificial intelligence, and much more. And we're leading in every single one. And I will tell you, the AI, the artificial intelligence, we're way ahead of number two. Number two is China.
3: Urging Congress to pass the Clarity Act.
4: Legislation which will keep us ahead of China, keep us ahead of everyone else.
3: Noting he looks forward to Chinese President Xi Jinping visiting the U.S. next month, adding they'll probably talk about AI and a lot of other things. Kristen Goodwin, Fox News.
1: U.S. national debts reached a new milestone.
5: America now owes $40 trillion. That's right. The national debts are passing the mark on Wednesday as defense costs, social programs like Social Security and Medicare, and interest on the burgeoning deficit make up an enormous share of federal spending. Possibly the most alarming thing about this number is how quickly we've gotten there. Just in March, the debt was at $39 trillion. That means we've gone a full $1 trillion more into debt in just 5 months. John Saucier, Fox News.
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1: A Cessna pilot was killed and two state troopers injured when a small plane collided with a state police helicopter at Carlisle Regional Airport in Pennsylvania. Governor Josh Shapiro.
10: Two Pennsylvania state troopers, Corporal Bryce Corman and Trooper Jason Mills, while injured, are going to be okay.
1: The two troopers in the helicopter with the non-life-threatening injuries, the pilot of the small plane was killed, the NTSB and FAA investigating. Landmark social media addiction trial against Meta continues. 29 states accusing the parent company of Facebook and Instagram of putting profit over children.
11: During opening statements, the 29 states that brought the lawsuit claim Meta made deceptive statements about its platforms that likely misled the public and designed its models to be addictive to young people. The chief prosecutor in the case, California Attorney General Rob Bonta, is accusing Meta of putting profits before safety. And Meta attorney Paul Schmidt told jurors that the company believes that it has a responsibility to act on its own. It has a responsibility to try and work with teens and parents in partnership to try and address those questions.
1: Fox's Marianne Rafferty. Another grim milestone in the Ebola outbreak. Here's Fox's Lillian Wu.
12: There are more than 5,000 cases of Ebola in the Democratic Republic of the Congo, according to its Ministry of Health, which is seeing its number of recorded deaths close in on 2,400. This tops the 2018 outbreak in the country. country, which killed 2,299 people and makes it the country's deadliest Ebola outbreak ever, driven by the Bundibugyo strain, which has no approved vaccine or treatment. The head of the World Health Organization says, at its current pace, the outbreak is on track to surpass the deadliest Ebola outbreak ever on record, which started over a decade ago and killed more than 11,000 people. Lillian Wu, Fox News.
1: I'm Sue Guzman. This is Fox News.
8: From the Cocoa Weather Center, the Warrensburg forecast for today. Mostly sunny, a light northeasterly wind with a high near 85. Mostly clear tonight, low 65. Tomorrow, another sunny day, a high of 89. And then a change, a chance of showers, possibly a thunderstorm Friday night, mostly clear though, with a low around 68. Saturday, a chance of thunderstorms early in the day, before 7 a.m., mostly sunny, a high near 89, and mostly sunny Sunday with a high of 86.
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2: From the Coco Weather Center, the Warrensburg forecast for today. Mostly sunny, a light northeasterly wind with a high near 85. Mostly clear tonight, low 65. Tomorrow, another sunny day, high of 89. And then a change, a chance of showers, possibly a thunderstorm Friday night, mostly clear though, with a low around 68. Saturday, a chance of thunderstorms early in the day, before 7 a.m., mostly sunny, a high near 89, and mostly sunny Sunday with a high of 86.
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4: From the Coco Weather Center, the Warrensburg forecast for today. Mostly sunny, a light northeasterly wind with a high near 85. Mostly clear tonight, low 65. Tomorrow, another sunny day, a high of 89. And then a change, a chance of showers, possibly a thunderstorm Friday night, mostly clear though, with a low around 68. Saturday, a chance of thunderstorms early in the day, before 7 a.m., mostly sunny, a high near 89, and mostly sunny Sunday with a high of 86.
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1: New threats against Iran. I'm Ted Lindner, Fox News. President Trump announcing economic warfare and isolation on an unprecedented scale against Iran, posting on social media that any country that allows its financial institutions, businesses, airports, or government entities to provide any type of lifeline to Iran will itself face tremendous economic consequences. Earlier on Wednesday, the president met with cryptocurrency leaders at the White House, saying regulations are needed to keep crypto companies in the U.S.
2: They can do business with confidence on American soil. They don't have to go to other countries to do their business.
1: Democrats have accused the president of making policy decisions to profit himself. A Cessna 150 airplane and a Bell 407 helicopter collided near Carlisle, Pennsylvania Wednesday night. The pilot of the small plane that smashed into the chopper hovering close to the ground was killed. Two state troopers inside the helicopter injured but are hospitalized in stable condition. Pennsylvania Lieutenant Governor George Bivens speaking to reporters discussing the details.
3: As that Cessna came down along that runway, for an unknown reason, it veered hard to the right at the last moment. It struck the helicopter from the rear. The pilots would not have been able to even see that airplane approaching them.
1: The FAA and the NTSB are investigating. Day three of the trial of Duane Davis resumed on Wednesday with a half day of testimony. The 63-year-old has pleaded not guilty to orchestrating the fatal fall 1996 Las Vegas drive-by shooting of rap icon Tupac Shakur. His defense attorney is calling the prosecution's narrative, quote, fiction. A Clark County, Nevada forensic pathologist testified Shakur suffered three gunshot wounds, including one that caused his lung to bleed and collapse before it was surgically removed. And South Korea's Yonhap News Agency today saying North Korea has fired an unidentified projectile off North's east coast. 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
1: Officials say firefighters responded to an explosion that collapsed a house near Annapolis, Maryland, Wednesday. Anne Arundel County Assistant Fire Chief Larry Schultz says neighbors had found a victim on the outside of the building when fire crews arrived.
16: That victim was in cardiac arrest. Our medics and firefighters worked that victim for a significant period of time until the victim was pronounced dead on the scene.
1: One other person was recovered with what officials say were significant burns. The cause of the explosion is unclear, but officials say they're investigating whether a propane tank was responsible. New reports allege wholesale-sized cocaine deliveries were brought to Penn State University's campus as part of a large-scale cocaine operation. It was coordinated by fraternity brothers. Fox's Eric Sean.
17: More frat brothers now named in the alleged Penn State fraternity drug ring. And prosecutors say that students, yes, they actually allegedly moved the coke by using the social media sites such as Snapchat and Cash App. So far, more than a dozen people have been charged in this, including one of the suspect's fathers. Authorities say the cocaine connections came from the Delta Upsilon and Sigma Chi fraternities. And officials say even the frat's pledges were directed to cut and package cocaine as part of their initiation ceremonies.
1: Prosecutors identify the ringleaders as Agostino Abbatiello of New York's Long Island and Thomas Robinson of Pittsburgh, Pennsylvania. The nation's debt has now surpassed a staggering $40 trillion. It's a record milestone reached just 5 months after hitting $39 trillion. Experts warn the growing debt is driving up borrowing costs and could put more pressure on Americans' wallets. And the Kennedy Center says it will not add President Trump's name to its facade before September 8th as legal challenges continue. An Obama-appointed federal judge previously ordered President Trump's name to be removed, ruling it was added illegally. I'm Ted Lindner. This is Fox News.
6: From the Cocoa Weather Center, the Warrensburg forecast for today. Mostly sunny, a light northeasterly wind with a high near 85. Mostly clear tonight, low 65. Tomorrow, another sunny day, a high of 89. And then a change, a chance of showers, possibly a thunderstorm Friday night, mostly clear though, with a low around 68. Saturday, a chance of thunderstorms early in the day, before 7 a.m., mostly sunny, a high near 89, and mostly sunny Sunday with a high of 86.
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3: From the Coco Weather Center, the Warrensburg forecast for today. Mostly sunny, a light northeasterly wind with a high near 85. Mostly clear tonight, low 65. Tomorrow, another sunny day, high of 89. And then a change, a chance of showers, possibly a thunderstorm Friday night, mostly clear though, with a low around 68. Saturday, a chance of thunderstorms early in the day, before 7 a.m., mostly sunny, a high near 89, and mostly sunny Sunday with a high of 86.
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1: Okay, I've got a big helping of Rolling Stones with a side of zombies and some Simon and Garfunkel over easy. 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
6: From the Coco Weather Center, the Warrensburg forecast for today. Mostly sunny. A light northeasterly wind with a high near 85. Mostly clear tonight, low 65. Tomorrow, another sunny day, high of 89. And then a change, a chance of showers, possibly a thunderstorm Friday night, mostly clear though, with a low around 68. Saturday, a chance of thunderstorms early in the day, before 7 a.m., mostly sunny, a high near 89, and mostly sunny Sunday with a high of 86.
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1: He's calling it Economic D-Day. I'm Dave Anthony, Fox News. A new warning to Iran from President Trump with no end in sight to the standoff over Strait of Hormuz shipping and nuclear talks stalled.
2: The president indicated that any countries around the world that are providing any sort of economic lifeline to the Iranian regime would face their own economic consequences. He called on allies to stand with the United States, posting to Truth Social, "No one has given the Islamic Republic of Iran a greater opportunity to make a deal than me." The Iranians have responded to the president's comments overnight with Iran's foreign minister saying the so-called economic D-Day is a diversion from America's own crisis, unprecedented debt, and surging interest costs.
1: That's Fox's Trey Yingst. As for the growing debt here that Iran referenced, it's hit $40 trillion just 5 months after reaching 39. In October, it was $38 trillion, with growing interest on the debt making up a bigger share of federal spending. Russia bombarded Ukraine again overnight, at least 14 people killed.
3: Ukraine's Air Force says Russia launched dozens of ballistic, cruise, and hypersonic missiles overnight. The country's stretched defenses also had to deal with 168 drones. The strikes hit 12 locations across the capital, Kyiv, residential buildings, a medical facility, and an education center among the civilian buildings hit.
1: That's Fox's Jonathan Savage. Ukraine also counterattacked again, launching hundreds of drones into Russia. The FAA is investigating a crash at the airport in Carlisle, Pennsylvania. As a small plane was landing, it veered into a state police helicopter that was hovering to the side of the runway.
4: The one known occupant of the Cessna 150 did not survive the crash.
1: Acting State Police Commissioner Lieutenant Colonel George Bivens, two troopers on the helicopter were injured but are said to be stable. There was another helicopter crash in Kenya on an African safari trip. All seven people on board were killed, and the U.S. State Department confirms five of them were Americans. 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
1: Well, President Trump keeps putting pressure on Iran, saying he won't let them have a nuclear weapon. He is talking about another adversary that already has them, North Korea, suggesting he might meet leader Kim Jong-un this year, like in his first term. But hours later, North Korea launched another missile test after the president scaled back U.S. military exercises with South Korea from 11 days to 5.
8: The drills are designed to deal with potential regional security threats, including North Korean aggression. However, during a White House event Wednesday afternoon, the president said the drills were actually disrespectful to the North Koreans and leader Kim Jong-un.
9: I thought that was very insulting to somebody that, frankly, has been, during my term at least, very well behaved.
8: The South Korean foreign minister said on Wednesday that until the president posted his feelings about the drills on Truth Social, the South Koreans had no idea about any potential changes. The Pentagon said in a statement that the changes would not result in any degradation to U.S. training objectives. Kevin Uretsky, Fox News.
1: Before the president talked about the Koreas, he took reporters outside.
10: Like I'm fixing the country, we're fixing the White House, too. It's the people's house.
1: Detailing construction work outside, including a new helipad, in addition to a new White House ballroom that is facing legal challenges, attempting to stop the construction there. And now an update on a controversial renovation at the Kennedy Center in Washington.
11: The Fame Performing Art Facilities Board tells a federal judge President Trump's name will not be added to the facility before September 8th as legal challenges continue. A federal judge previously ordered Trump's name removed, ruling it was added illegally. Earlier, the Kennedy Center Center Board passed a resolution to change the venue's facade so it would read the John F. Kennedy Center for Performing Arts, restored and renovated by President Donald J. Trump. Tom Graham, Fox News.
1: On Wall Street, stock futures are mixed before today's trading. I'm Dave Anthony, and this is Fox News.
6: From the Cocoa Weather Center, the Warrensburg forecast for today. Mostly sunny, a light northeasterly wind with a high near 85. Mostly clear tonight, low 65. Tomorrow, another sunny day, a high of 89. And then a change, a chance of showers, possibly a thunderstorm Friday night. Mostly clear, though, with a low around 68. Saturday, a chance of thunderstorms early in the day, before 7 a.m., mostly sunny. A high near 89, and mostly sunny Sunday with a high of 86.
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4: From the Coco Weather Center, the Warrensburg forecast for today. Mostly sunny, a light northeasterly wind with a high near 85. Mostly clear tonight, low 65. Tomorrow, another sunny day, high of 89. And then a change, a chance of showers, possibly a thunderstorm Friday night. Mostly clear, though, with a low around 68. Saturday, a chance of thunderstorms early in the day, before 7 a.m., mostly sunny. A high near 89 and mostly sunny Sunday with a high of 86.
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4: From the Coco Weather Center, the Warrensburg forecast for today. Mostly sunny. A light northeasterly wind with a high near 85. Mostly clear tonight, low 65. Tomorrow, another sunny day, a high of 89. And then a change, a chance of showers, possibly a thunderstorm Friday night, mostly clear though, with a low around 68. Saturday, a chance of thunderstorms early in the day, before 7 a.m., mostly sunny, a high near 89, and mostly sunny Sunday with a high of 86.
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0: 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The greatest hits of all time.
1: These maniacs are on the ropes. I'm Dave Anthony, Fox News. That's President Trump's latest message on Iran, calling for an economic D-Day that will cripple them as talks stall over Iran's nuclear program and Strait of Hormuz shipping.
2: Posting to True Social, no one has given the Islamic Republic of Iran a greater opportunity to make a deal than me. Tragically for them, they have failed to take it. Therefore, today I am announcing the most crushing economic operation ever taken against any country. This will be economic warfare and isolation on an unprecedented scale.
1: Iran responded on X that the foreign minister wrote the so-called economic D-Day is a diversion from America's own crisis and surging debt. But Fox's Trey Yingst also reports from Tel Aviv.
2: Regional intelligence sources tell Fox News that there are growing indications of economic hardship inside of Iran as a result of the U.S. naval blockade and economic isolation. Reports indicate that inflation in Iran has reached 89%.
1: Iran referenced American debt. It has hit $40 trillion for the first time as interest payments continue to grow. It only took 5 months to go from $39 trillion to $40. North Korea has launched another missile test hours after President Trump said he's hoping to meet leader Kim Jong-un again this year. And after the president scaled back U.S. military exercises with South Korea, he says they're too hostile to North Korea.
3: I thought that was very insulting to somebody that, frankly, has been, during my term at least, very well behaved.
1: A royal return coming to Britain. Prince Harry and wife Meghan are moving back.
4: The news that the Duke and Duchess of Sussex are relocating from California to the UK came as a surprise even to King Charles. It's understood the king was only told of his son's impending return on Sunday. We don't know exactly where the Sussexes will live, but their children, Prince Archie and Princess Lilibet, are already enrolled to start school in September.
1: Fox's Jonathan Savage. Two state troopers in Pennsylvania recovering expected to survive after the helicopter they were in was hit by a small plane. The pilot of that plane was killed. 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
8: Yay!
1: People dressed in pink are gathering this morning outside a courthouse in Plymouth, Massachusetts, where Lindsay Clancy's on trial for murdering her three children. But she's getting a lot of support in the case, putting a lot of focus on mental health as she uses an insanity defense. Clancy's supporters plan to stand hand in hand in silence later this hour, but not just in Plymouth. Similar gatherings are planned from California to England. Now, in about 2 hours, the trial will resume and Clancy's defense might rest their case.
9: Defense witness Dr. Paul Zeisel told the jury Lindsay Clancy's postpartum psychosis combined with bipolar disorder and affected her judgment when she killed her children, saying
10: she was unable to conform her behaviors to the rule of law.
9: Prosecutor Shannon Buckingham referred to Clancy hearing a male voice telling her to kill her children, but did not listen to other voices prompting her to take her own life.
11: She didn't act on them then, did she?
10: That's correct, yes. She did not act on those. She sought help.
9: Grinnell Scott, Fox News.
1: There's a manhunt in Arizona for two men wearing all black ski masks in a home invasion that left a Tucson police recruit dead and his fiancée injured and hospitalized. Months after Marty McCary resigned as commissioner of the Food and Drug Administration, a replacement's nominated.
12: President Trump said in a Truth Social post that Dr. Heidi Overton is a rock star who's going to deliver on his priorities of faster cures and lower drug prices. Overton's a known abortion opponent, and if she does get the job, that means she'll be in charge of policies that govern abortion drugs like mifepristone. Her nomination to lead the FDA has to be approved by the narrowly Republican-led Senate. On the Democratic side is Senator Patty Murray of Washington, who posted on social media, Heidi Overton is a far-right anti-abortion extremist who has no business leading the FDA.
1: That's Jill Nato. I'm Dave Anthony. This is Fox News.
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15: From the Cocoa Weather Center, the Warrensburg forecast, gradually becoming sunny today, high of 83. Calm winds becoming north-northeasterly around 5 miles an hour in the afternoon. Mostly clear tonight, low 66. Sunny tomorrow with a high near 90, a light and variable wind. Friday night, slight chance of showers and thunderstorms after 1 a.m., partly cloudy, low of 68. And Saturday, slight chance of showers and thunderstorms, mostly sunny, a high near 87.
16: Missouri Net News, I'm Matt Pilger. Circuit Court Judge Daniel Green has upheld the arguments of the Missouri Secretary of State and the Attorney General in blocking two voter petitions from the November election ballot. Ashley Byrd reports.
17: Judge Green ruled with Hoskins in one case that a petition was too broad and restricted lawmakers' rights to change the Constitution. And in another higher-profile challenge, Hoskins won the day over who can establish congressional districts. Judge Green says the General Assembly has that specific power. This is a fight over newly drawn maps that favor Republicans in 7 of the 8 congressional districts. Republican National Committee Attorney Mark Ellinger.
18: It was the decision of the General Assembly. There are 163 members of the House and 34 members of the Senate, and each of the House and the Senate voted overwhelmingly for it.
17: But these decisions are being appealed as expected and will end up in the state Supreme Court. Richard Von Glahn, who sued in the redistricting case, says he'll fight and spend to get this on the November ballot.
19: Because Missourians recognize them as power grabs, and we don't like that.
16: Missouri State Board of Education members at their all-day meeting Tuesday got their first look at letter grades for schools, as in each individual building, a program created by the governor under executive order. KMOX's Michael Calhoun asked Caitlin Whaley with the Missouri School Boards Association.
20: For private schools, the grading system would be opt-in. 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
16: Most private schools don't take Missouri statewide tests now, so they'd have no data to opt in with. The first full grade card comes out in September of 2027. This is Missouri Net.
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16: A Moberly woman is charged with financially exploiting a disabled person. According to the report from TV station KOMU, prosecutors say she transferred more than $22,000 from the victim's account into the account she controlled. Court records allege the money was taken between December 2024 and March 2026 while she served as the person's representative payee. Strong winds ripped part of the roof off of a Kansas City apartment complex early Wednesday. 61 residents were displaced, but no injuries were reported. The Missouri State Fair continues in Sedalia today, and Kathy Edwards with Missouri Net affiliate KDRO has this special report.
0: Today is Governor, Legislators, and Judges Day at the Missouri State Fair that starts with a ham breakfast in the Director's Pavilion. The No Limits PIG show gives youth with special needs the opportunity to enter the show ring and exhibit their prized pig.
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15: 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Good morning. I'm Marion Woods. The news is brought to you by WarrensburgRadio.com, your source for local news, sports, and information 24 hours a day. We have some fog around this morning. It's 68 degrees. Some patchy fog till around 9. Otherwise, starting out mostly cloudy, but gradually becoming sunny. A nice afternoon with a high of 83 today. Well, with classes beginning for the 2026-27 school year shortly, the Missouri State Highway Patrol is reminding parents, students, and motorists about traffic. For instance, last year, one person was killed, 284 injured in traffic crashes involving school buses in Missouri. Last year, there were a total of 871 traffic crashes involving school buses statewide. Students are advised to stay alert while crossing the street at intersections and crosswalks. Always make eye contact with drivers when crossing to make sure they see you. Students riding their bikes are reminded to wear a helmet and obey all traffic signs and signals. And parents are encouraged to talk to their children about getting to school in a safe manner, whether they are riding, walking, or driving. Warrensburg Convention and Visitors Bureau board meeting coming up tomorrow at 9 a.m. That'll be via the Zoom platform. University of Central Missouri Gallery of Art and Design kicks off the 2026-27 academic year with the new art exhibit from faculty members and a lecture series. The SVPA Faculty Show 2026 opens Monday, August 24th, and will be available for viewing through September the 19th. The annual event showcases the creative research of Division of Art and Design faculty members from the School of Visual and Performing Arts. The gallery will host an opening reception with light refreshments from 5 to 6:45 p.m. on Monday, the 24th. Admission is free and open to the public. UCM Gallery of Art and Design is open from 8 a.m. to 5 p.m. Monday through Friday with extended hours until 8 p.m. on Thursdays and from noon to 4 Saturday. Admission is free and open to the public. Warrensburg Traffic Commission, next meeting coming up Monday, the 24th. We'll start that at 5:30 p.m. at the Municipal Center at 200 South Holden Street. University of Missouri Extension Master Gardener course will begin on Tuesday, the 25th at 6 p.m. at the University of Central Missouri's Grinstead Building. Classes will be held on Tuesdays from 6 to 9 p.m. through November 17th. They provide in-depth horticulture training for Missourians who wish to learn more about gardening. Cost to participate in the program, $200. Those interested should contact Kathy Meacham. by email at meachamk@missouri.edu or call her at 660-542-1792. Warrensburg City Council, along with the public, are invited to attend a discussion on high-priority, unfunded transportation needs in the Kansas City region, hosted by the Missouri Department of Transportation on Thursday, August 27th, a week from today, from 4 to 6 p.m. at the Warrensburg Municipal Center. MoDOT, working with its regional planning partners, has outlined a draft high-priority, unfunded needs listing, which identifies $1.3 billion in annual unfunded transportation needs for the system. The list was created to guide the development of needs into funded projects as state and federal transportation funds become available in future years. The public is invited to review the list and provide feedback on the order of priorities and additional needs that could be funded in the future. Filled with local flair, plenty of school spirit, the annual Get the Red Out Street Fair is coming up. Will take place from 4 to 6:30 p.m. Thursday, September 3rd, at the University of Central Missouri. Missouri Department of Transportation has reopened the Route E Bridge south of Windsor over Baker Creek. It's the seventh bridge replacement completed in the Kaysinger Basin Bridge Bundle. Previous span closed in May and was replaced with the new bridge that is 4 feet wider, allowing traffic in each direction to cross. Contractors Emery Sapp and Sons also added new guardrails and permanent striping. The bridge was open to traffic just before noon on Friday, August 14th. The bridge's reopening comes as the Route Y Bridge over East Tebow Creek, also south of Windsor, recently closed for its replacement over the next 10 weeks. Check the sports this morning in just a minute.
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15: From the Coco Weather Center, the Warrensburg forecast, gradually becoming sunny today, high of 83, calm winds becoming north-northeasterly around 5 miles an hour in the afternoon, mostly clear tonight, low 66, sunny tomorrow with a high near 90, a light and variable wind. Friday night, slight chance of showers and thunderstorms after 1 a.m., partly cloudy, low of 68. And Saturday, slight chance of showers and thunderstorms, mostly sunny, a high near 87.
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15: 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Mills football opens the season Thursday, August 27th, 1 week from today in Pueblo, Colorado, facing Colorado State. Pueblo kickoff at 7, pregame right here at 6 o'clock on the UCM Sports Radio Network. Jenny's Soccer opening their season on Thursday, August 27th at Missouri S&T, beginning at 6 p.m. Jenny's will be on the road Sunday, August 30th, in Springfield facing Drury at 5. Jenny's Volleyball will host the Peggy Martin scrimmage on Saturday. Jenny's will face Umpsall, Quincy, and Rockhurst at the Hughes Center beginning at 10. 26th Annual Celebrating Central Missouri Athletics Auction on August 7th at the Hughes Athletic Center, one for the record books, thanks to the generosity of Mules and Jenny supporters. The auction raised nearly $300,000 in support of UCM student athletes, the highest revenue in the event's 26-year history. 550 folks in attendance, appearances by the UCM band, cheer team, Mule Kickers dance team, Big Show dueling pianos entertained guests during the silent auction, a good time had by all. University of Central Missouri Jenny's Soccer has been picked third in the 2026 MIAA Women's Soccer Preseason Coaches Poll released by the conference office yesterday. Jenny's received 119 points in the poll for the third spot. Washburn was tabbed the preseason favorite with 138 points, 7 first-place votes. Defending MIAA regular season champ Pitt State, number 2 with 136 points, just 2 behind, 6 first-place votes. Jenny's rounded out the top 3 in third. Well, John Rave hit a tie-breaking, bases-clearing double during a 7-run eighth inning, and the Kansas City Royals rallied past the Athletics 9-7 last night. Rave entered the game in the fifth as a pinch hitter for Jack Caglione, who exited with right ankle soreness. In the eighth inning, he came up with the bases loaded, 2 outs, after an intentional walk to Bobby Witt Jr., and hit a line drive to the corner and right off Drew Rahm to make it 8-5. Kansas City trailed 5-2 entering the eighth. Mikel Garcia opened the inning with a triple. Vinny Pasquantino followed with an RBI single. Kyle Isbell's run-scoring single off Rahm got the Royals within 5-4. Isaac Collins then tied it with a sac fly. Garcia made it 9-5 with his second hit of the inning. Pasquantino homered in the sixth. Craig Kimbrell worked a scoreless eighth inning. Steven Cruz allowed a 2-run homer to Max Muncy in the ninth. Royal starter Seth Lugo allowed 5 runs on 9 hits in 6 innings. Up next, left-hander Gage Jump starts for the Athletics today as they try to avoid a sweep. Right-hander Randy Dobnik takes the mound for the Royals. It's an afternoon affair. We'll have it for you beginning at 12:30. Here on Coco. Cy Stewart hit a 3-run home run. Cincinnati Reds added runs on a throwing error and an infield hit, rallying to get a 5-4 win over the St. Louis Cardinals last night. Cardinals starter Matthew Liberatore struck out 9 in 6 innings but got the loss. Up next, Cardinals right-hander Michael McGreevy starting against the Reds' Brady Singer this afternoon. That's sports. I'm Marion Woods.
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1: I'm Brent Barnett on Brownfield. U.S. Senate Majority Leader John Thune says lawmakers are still trying to find a path forward on the next farm bill.
8: We're looking to advance it, move it forward, get into conference with the House of Representatives, and get a bill that we can get through the House and the Senate, put on the President's desk, and get signed into law.
1: Lawmakers remain divided over changes to SNAP, but it's expected to come back up for another committee vote in September. More news is next.
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1: The CEO of Growth Energy says year-round E15 legislation currently has the most momentum it's ever had. Emily Score says the issue has been debated for more than a decade.
11: We have incredibly strong bipartisan support in the House and the Senate. You know, we had our E15 bill, compromise bill, passed the House in a very strong bipartisan vote, I will say, in May. And so now we're looking at the Senate. Leader Thune has been very clear that this is a priority for him.
1: A southeast Nebraska farmer says he's considering changes to his crop management plan because of tight margins in 2027. Jay Hansen says he usually locks in prices in the fall. However,
12: looks like probably now is the time to be looking at nitrogen. The phosphate, we're going to maybe hold off.
1: U.S. ethanol production declined over the past week. Production averaged 1,089,000 barrels per day, down 28,000 on the week. I'm Brent Barnett, Brownfield.
15: From the Cocoa Weather Center, the Warrensburg forecast. Gradually becoming sunny today, high of 83. Calm winds becoming north-northeasterly around 5 miles an hour in the afternoon. Mostly clear tonight, low 66. Sunny tomorrow with a high near 90, a light and variable wind. Friday night, slight chance of showers and thunderstorms after 1 a.m., partly cloudy, low of 68. And Saturday, slight chance of showers and thunderstorms, mostly sunny, a high near 87.
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2: Missourians are hard losers, especially in politics. Witness the campaign for governor of 1940. Forrest Donnell won, but a Democratic move began in the legislature to keep him out of office, or at least postpone his inauguration. The Supreme Court ordered Speaker Morris Osborne to declare that Forrest Donnell, a Republican, had been elected, and he finally took over on February 26, 1941. But Democrats' opponent, Lawrence McDaniel, didn't drop his recount efforts until May the 21st. The final margin was only 3,613 votes. We'll tell the story of the winner in a minute.
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2: A new constitution drafted during the term of Forrest Donnell outlawed the practice of having the House Speaker canvass the elections. The new constitution set up the current system of having the Secretary of State and two disinterested judges of the court do the job. Donnell was from northwest Missouri. He was born in Quitman, although he grew up in St. Louis. He was a top-ranking student in his school days, entering the University of Missouri at the age of 16 and had his law degree when he was 23. Not long after that, he got into politics. He campaigned with Attorney General Herbert Hadley for 3 weeks, as Hadley tried to become the first Republican governor of Missouri since Reconstruction. It was a campaign that Hadley won, but part of the credit for it had to go to Donnell. Hadley suffered from a lung ailment that curtailed his public speaking abilities and sapped his energy. Frequently, Hadley would give a short speech and then urge the audience to stick around to hear Donnell. And while Donnell was speaking, Hadley would go back to the hotel and rest. Almost 40 years later, Donnell became governor, known as the Two Bible Governor.

0: anyway, to do anything sensational. Some said he just went along day by day, doing what he thought was right. He was a clean-living man. He grudgingly admitted he drank wine when he was in Europe in the mid-20s because the water was bad, and he admitted lighting up some hay or straw as a boy, but as far as actual drinking and smoking most people think of them, he didn't. In fact, he couldn't recall swearing in anyone's presence, although he said it did go through his mind sometimes. Donnell's term as governor started with the state $4 million in debt. War inflation helped, and by the end of his term, the state had a surplus. But there were other accomplishments, too. A new corporation code was approved, as was a new code of civil procedure. The secret ballot became truly secret when the legislature approved sticking a little black square over the ballot number on the back of the ballot in the days of paper ballots. A couple of marriage bills was passed, one calling for the blood test for detection of venereal disease, which was repealed in 1980, and another eliminating the so-called marriage mills that operated along the state's borders where weddings could take place with no waiting at all. When Senator Champ Clark stepped down, Donnell won his seat by 1,900 votes. He failed to win a second term, losing to Thomas Hennings. Although he left his law partnership in later years, he still made regular trips to his downtown St. Louis office long past his 90th birthday. And when Christopher Bond was inaugurated in 1973, Donnell, the last previous Republican governor, attended the ceremonies. He died in March of 1980. Forrest Donnell, the 40th governor of our state, who was born on this date, the 20th of August, in 1884.
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4: From the Cocoa Weather Center, the Warrensburg forecast. Gradually becoming sunny today, high of 83. Calm winds becoming north-northeasterly around 5 miles an hour in the afternoon. Mostly clear tonight, low 66. Sunny tomorrow with a high near 90, a light and variable wind. Friday night, slight chance of showers and thunderstorms after 1 a.m., partly cloudy, low of 68. And Saturday, slight chance of showers and thunderstorms, mostly sunny, a high near 87.
5: Lindbergh says Canada remains a challenge in trade negotiations. I'm Erin Anderson with the Brownfield Dairy Update. The USDA's Undersecretary for Trade and Foreign Agricultural Affairs says the USMCA review process has had both successes and challenges. Luke Lindbergh tells Brownfield, significant progress has been made in negotiations with Mexico.
6: I know the teams have been in consistent communication. I was actually down in Mexico last week on a non-USMCA related matter, and I heard from the Mexican government that they agree that the process is moving forward.
5: But he says talks with Canada have been a different story.
6: With Canada right now, it's been pretty clear that the president is unhappy with them and the way specifically they've been treating our alcohol sales in Canada and our dairy sales for too long. They've been discriminating against our dairy producers. So we'd like to get past those couple hurdles before we can really engage in full force on a broader USMCA review with Canada.
5: Lindbergh says Canada continues to manage its dairy sector in ways that don't match the original intent of the agreement.
6: I think everybody sort of knows what needs to happen. It's just a matter of political courage and goodwill to do it.
5: Cash dairy prices were mostly down Wednesday at the Chicago Mercantile Exchange. Dry whey was down a quarter to 69 and a quarter. One sale was reported at that price. 40-pound cheese blocks were down a quarter to 157 and a half. Two sales were reported at 158 and 158 and a quarter. Cheese barrels were unchanged at 156 and a half. No sales were reported. Butter was down 3 to 143. Six sales were reported ranging from 143 to 146 and a quarter. Nonfat dry milk was up 3 to 181. Six sales were reported ranging from 179 to 181. I'm Erin Anderson with the Brownfield Dairy Update.
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Nobody had more fun performing than that boy right there, Marty Robbins, El Paso, on Coco. He was having a good time on stage all the time.

Drifters on Coco, and there goes my baby. A reminder, we do have a dense fog advisory right now until about 10 this morning, so be aware of that. You're out there traveling around.

0: Good morning. I'm Teresa Pierce with a morning message from Warrensburg Church of the Brethren, the little church with big ideas. Yesterday, we talked about using the word sit to help us remember how to take a tiny retreat, a few moments within our day to unplug, disconnect with the world, and reconnect with ourselves. S for entering a place of silence. I for having the intention to be refreshed and renewed. And T for thanks, that gratitude that comes naturally from this place of pausing and authentic being. I hope you were able to make a retreat yesterday and that it shifted your day in a positive way. This morning, I'll offer a more guided practice for your tiny retreat. If you're able to take a moment right now, great, but if not, it's simple enough to take with you for a later time. Close your eyes if you can, and take a few deep breaths. If you like, you can imagine that on each exhale, you're releasing a worry or care, and that on each inhale, you are bringing in something new and fresh. Then notice if you're able to let go of something that's weighing on you or of any tension in your body. Now just rest in the stillness of this experience. And whenever you're ready, end your tiny retreat with a sense of gratitude for this brief but powerful respite. Thanks for joining me this morning for this tiny retreat.
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3: The most crushing economic operation ever. I'm Dave Anthony, Fox News. That's what President Trump says he's planning.
4: What he is calling economic D-Day against Iran.
3: Fox's Trey Yingst in Tel Aviv.
4: The president indicated that any countries around the world that are providing any sort of economic lifeline to the Iranian regime would face their own economic consequences. He called on allies to stand with the United States, posting to Truth Social, "No one has given the Islamic Republic of Iran a greater opportunity to make a deal than me."
3: Now the nuclear talks remain stalled, and the standoff over the Strait of Hormuz shipping continues. And after the Trump threat, oil prices up more than 3%. Gas is also up 2 more cents today. Iran's foreign minister responded to the president with a post on X. The so-called economic D-Day is a diversion from America's own crisis and surging debt. Referring to the report that for the first time, the U.S. national debt tops $40 trillion. It only took 5 months to grow from $39 trillion. North Korea has launched another missile test hours after President Trump said he wanted to meet with leader Kim Jong-un again this year and after downsizing U.S.-South Korea military exercises.
5: This test comes a day after North Korea said President Trump's order to the Pentagon to scale back military drills made no difference. 10 short-range ballistic missiles landed in the sea off the peninsula's east coast. The Ulchi Freedom Shield exercises, joint U.S.-South Korean drills, will end tomorrow, nearly a week earlier than originally planned. President Trump demanded they be scaled back because North Korean leader Kim Jong-un would view them as hostile.
3: That's Fox's Jonathan Savage. There's a gathering outside the court in Plymouth, Massachusetts now, where Lindsay Clancy's on trial for murder after killing her 3 children. But Clancy has supporters who are there, dressed in pink, hand in hand.
6: Because it's mental health. She wasn't in her right frame of mind.
3: Clancy's using an insanity defense, citing postpartum psychosis and severe depression. Next hour, the trial resumes with more testimony. 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
10: Yay!
3: Investigators are at the airport in Carlisle, Pennsylvania, the morning after a small plane, while landing, crashed into a state police helicopter hovering over the grass to the side of the runway.
11: As that Cessna came down along that runway, for an unknown reason, it veered hard to the right at the last moment.
3: Acting State Police Commissioner Lieutenant Colonel George Bivens, the pilot of the plane, was killed. Two state troopers in the helicopter were injured but are recovering, expected to be okay. And now an update on a deadly boating accident earlier this month near the Statue of Liberty.
12: Prosecutors say Manuel Hernandez, a native of El Salvador, is in the U.S. illegally and was illegally operating a boat that capsized in New York Harbor, resulting in the death of a mother and her infant daughter. DHS says he entered Texas in 2007 after posing as a U.S. citizen to Customs and Border Protection officials. A criminal complaint says Hernandez had not registered the boat he was using and that it did not have infant-sized life jackets on board. After hitting a swell, the boat capsized and threw everyone overboard. Hernandez and 11 passengers were rescued, but 27-year-old Sarah Sanchez and her 5-month-old daughter Antonella were unresponsive when pulled from the water. They later died at a hospital. In New York City, Tanya J. Powers, Fox News.
3: A man allowed to enter the U.S. illegally in 2024, crossing the Texas border, Alexis Campos, is now charged with murder in Virginia.
13: Fairfax County police say he repeatedly stabbed and killed 42-year-old Carmen Pooch. Pooch, the mother of a 3-year-old girl, was found outside of her car at a trail in Great Falls Park, Virginia, on Monday. Campos and Pooch had an intimate relationship, authorities say. Both worked at a restaurant in Herndon.
3: That's Fox's Madeline Rivera. On Wall Street, stocks could drop the day after rebound gains. Dow futures are down about 250 points. I'm Dave Anthony, and this is Fox News.
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1: From the Cocoa Weather Center, the Warrensburg forecast. Gradually becoming sunny today, high of 83. Calm winds becoming north-northeasterly around 5 miles an hour in the afternoon. Mostly clear tonight, low 66. Sunny tomorrow with a high near 90, a light and variable wind. Friday night, slight chance of showers and thunderstorms after 1 a.m., partly cloudy, low of 68. And Saturday, slight chance of showers and thunderstorms, mostly sunny, a high near 87.
15: Missouri Net News, I'm Matt Pilger. Missouri State Board of Education members at their all-day meeting Tuesday got their first look at letter grades for schools, as in each individual building, a program created by the governor under executive order. KMOX's Michael Calhoun asked Caitlin Whaley with the Missouri School Boards Association.
16: For private schools, the grading system would be opt-in. Those are the schools where people are actually making a decision and potentially evaluating, you know, where do we go?
17: On the heels of Missouri providing general revenue funding for students to attend private school, there definitely is opportunity for a conversation around accountability to follow those dollars.
15: Most private schools don't take Missouri statewide tests now, so they'd have no data to opt in with. The first full grade card comes out in September of 2027. Circuit Court Judge Daniel Green has upheld the arguments of the Missouri Secretary of State and the Attorney General in blocking two voter petitions from the November election ballot. Ashley Byrd reports.
18: Judge Green ruled with Hoskins in one case that a petition was too broad and restricted lawmakers' rights to change the Constitution. And in another higher-profile challenge, Hoskins won the day over who can establish congressional districts. Judge Green says the General Assembly has that specific power. This is a fight over newly drawn maps that favor Republicans in 7 of the 8 congressional districts. Republican National Committee Attorney Mark Ellinger.
19: It was the decision of the General Assembly. There are 163 members of the House and 34 members of the Senate, and each House and the Senate voted overwhelmingly for it.
18: But these decisions are being appealed as expected and will end up in the state Supreme Court. Richard Von Glahn, who sued in the redistricting case, says he'll fight and spend to get this on the November ballot.
20: Because Missourians recognize them as power grabs, and we don't like that.
15: This is Missouri Net.
21: My name is Erica, and my son, Kaysen, is a patient at Shriners Children. My oldest called me and said, Kaysen got burnt. I said, how bad is it? He wouldn't answer me. Before we could see Kaysen, the trauma doctor came in and said, he needs to go to Shriners.
22: To survive a burn injury and to return to life unafraid and full of joy and be who you're supposed to be is what we strive to deliver to our patients. His injury was a big injury, and I think a testament to the care that we provide. He's fully functional. He's riding his dirt bike, doing all of the things that you would want him to do. I can't think of another system that has the impact on pediatric patients that Shriners Children's does.
23: I wouldn't do anything else.
24: We're just so thankful that Kaysen is still here, because things can change in the blink of an eye.
25: Go online right now to loveshriners.org.
15: Strong winds ripped part of the roof off of a Kansas City apartment complex early Wednesday. 61 residents were displaced, but no injuries were reported. A Moberly woman is charged with financially exploiting a disabled person. According to the report from TV station KOMU, prosecutors say she transferred more than $22,000 from the victim's account into the account she controlled. Court records allege the money was taken between December 2024 and March 2026 while she served as the person's representative payee. The Missouri State Fair continues in Sedalia today, and Kathy Edwards with Missouri Net affiliate KDRO has this special report.
26: Today is Governor, Legislators, and Judges Day at the Missouri State Fair that starts with a ham breakfast in the Director's Pavilion. The No Limits PIG show gives youth with special needs the opportunity to enter the show ring and exhibit their prized pig.
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1: KOKO News. Good morning. I'm Marion Woods, and news is brought to you by WarrensburgRadio.com, your source for local news, sports, and information 24 hours a day. Right now, 67, some fog. In fact, there's a dense fog advisory until about 10 this morning. Lots of patchy fog around today. But this afternoon, it'll be mostly sunny. We'll have a high of 83. And with classes beginning for the next school year, the Missouri State Highway Patrol reminding parents, students, and motorists about traffic. Last year, one person was killed, 284 injured in traffic crashes involving school buses in Missouri. Last year, there were a total of 871 traffic crashes involving school buses statewide. Students are advised, stay alert while crossing the street at intersections and crosswalks. always make eye contact with drivers when crossing to make sure they see you. Students riding their bikes are reminded to wear a helmet and obey all traffic signs and signals. And parents are encouraged to talk to their children about getting to school in a safe manner, whether they are riding, walking, or driving. Warrensburg Convention and Visitors Bureau board meeting coming up tomorrow via the Zoom platform. That'll start at 9 o'clock tomorrow morning. Warrensburg Main Street Summer Movie Night Series continues as the next movie is planned for this Friday at 8 p.m. Movie starts about 8:15. The August movie will be held on the lawn at 208 Marshall Street, located just off Washington Street across from the Warrensburg Police Station at Quimby Pipe Organs. The August 21st movie selection was the runner-up from the Sterling Elementary Movie Planning Committee, and it's geared towards family fun and adventure. And the film chosen for Friday is Zootopia 2, and it was released last year. University of Central Missouri Gallery of Art and Design kicks off the 2026-27 academic year with a new art exhibit from faculty members and a lecture series. The SVPA Faculty Show opens Monday, next Monday, and will be available for viewing through September the 19th. This annual event showcases the creative research of Division of Art and Design faculty members from the School of Visual and Performing Arts, the SVPA. The gallery will host an opening reception with light refreshments from 5 to 6:45 p.m. on Monday. Admission's free and open to the public. Keep in mind, the UCM Gallery of Art and Design is open from 8 a.m. to 5 p.m. Monday through Friday, with extended hours until 8 p.m. on Thursdays, and from noon to 4 on Saturday. Admission's free, and it's open to the public. Warrensburg Traffic Commission, next meeting coming up on Monday the 24th at 5:30 p.m. It'll be held at the Municipal Center, 200 South Olden Street. University of Missouri Extension Master Gardener course will begin Tuesday the 25th at 6 p.m. at the University of Central Missouri's Grinstead Building. Classes will be held on Tuesdays from 6 to 9 p.m. through November the 17th. They provide in-depth horticultural training for Missourians who wish to learn more about gardening. The cost to participate is $200. Those interested should contact Kathy Meacham by email at meachamk@missouri.edu, or you can call Kathy at 660-542-1792. Warrensburg City Council, along with the public, are invited to attend a discussion on high-priority, unfunded transportation needs in the Kansas City region hosted by the Missouri Department of Transportation Thursday, August 27th, a week from today, from 4 to 6 p.m. at the Warrensburg Municipal Center, 200 South Holden. MoDOT, working with its regional planning partners, has outlined a draft high-priority, unfunded needs listing, which identifies $1.3 billion in annual unfunded transportation needs for the system. The list was created to guide the development of needs into funded projects as state and federal transportation funds become available in future years. The public's invited to review the list and provide feedback on the order of priorities and additional needs that could be funded in the future. 101-year-old Pauline Penny Bell Pester died on Sunday, August 9th. Visitation will be held tomorrow from 9 to 10 a.m. at Sweeney Phillips and Holdren Funeral Home in Warrensburg, with the funeral service following. A graveside service will then be held at 4 p.m. at the Grant Cemetery in Marion, Kansas. 100-year-old Thomas Arthur King of Warrensburg died on Monday, August 17th, in Warrensburg. Visitation will be held Monday, August 24th, at the Grover Park Baptist Church in Warrensburg from 10:15 a.m. to 11 a.m. with a funeral service to follow. A graveside service will then be held at Sunset Hill Cemetery in Warrensburg. Services under direction of Sweeney Phillips and Holdren Funeral Home. Take a look at your weather forecast for the next few days coming up next.
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1: Your forecast, some fog. We have a dense fog advisory till 10, patchy fog around. Otherwise, mostly cloudy this morning, then gradually becoming sunny in the afternoon with a high of 83 and winds only 5 miles an hour out of the north-northeast. Mostly clear tonight, low 66. Sunny tomorrow, near 90 with a light and variable wind. Friday night, a slight chance of rain. Showers, possibly a thunderstorm after 1 a.m., partly cloudy, a low of 68. And then for your weekend on Saturday, a slight chance of showers and thunderstorms before 1 p.m., mostly sunny then in the afternoon with a high of 87, mostly clear Saturday night and 64, and a good day Sunday, mostly sunny, high of 84. Right now, clouds and fog and 67 degrees this morning in the Berg.
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1: Hello there.
5: Going to be a nice day today, huh?
1: Yeah, not bad. A little foggy this morning in places, but a pretty good day with sunshine this afternoon, 83.
5: Yeah, I'm working working the state fair tonight. So.
1: Oh, you are?
5: I am.
1: What are you doing?
5: Slinging corn dogs.
1: Where?
5: Dick's Corn Dog trailer.
1: Why are you doing that?
5: Helping out.
1: Really?
5: Yeah, so they might put me in charge of the funnel cakes.
1: That's a bad deal.
5: I mean, making them.
1: Well, that's a bad deal.
5: Why? I'm not going to have time to...
1: What do you know about making funnel cakes?
5: How hard can it be to make a funnel cake?
1: I have no idea, because I've never done that.
5: Let me tell you something.
1: Sounds complicated.
5: If I'm making corn dogs or funnel cakes tonight, they're going to be the best goddamn corn dog or funnel cake you've ever eaten in your
1: you
5: life.
1: You think so?
5: No question.
1: Okay.
5: No question.
1: Oh, yeah. Where's this place at the fairgrounds? You know,
5: yeah, I think it's right there on the main drag.
1: Is it? Okay.
5: Yeah, right there on the main drag by the grandstand.
1: Working the fair, huh?
5: Yeah.
1: Okay. Today is Thursday, August 20th, by the way, and it's National Bacon Lovers Day.
5: Okay.
1: National Chocolate Pecan Pie Day.
5: I'm not a pecan guy.
1: You're not. I love pecan pie.
5: Yeah. I like the pecan pie without the pecans. I'm good with that.
1: Are you really?
5: Yeah, take the pecans off and let's go.
1: How could you not like? That's un-American to not like pecans.
5: Oh, sure. It's very.
1: Yeah.
5: Yeah.
1: This is a nice day for you and me, though.
5: What's that?
1: National Radio Day today.
5: Really?
1: Yeah.
5: I didn't know that.
1: You didn't?
5: No.
1: It's been around forever and ever and ever. National Radio Day.
5: What
1: August
5: is that?
1: 20.
5: Do we get anything?
1: Don't know.
5: Okay. Go eat some chocolate pecan pie and you'll be fine.
1: Okay. another deal we do. This is not a good one here. This is one we could just forget about. World Mosquito Day today.
5: Yeah, not a big mosquito guy.
1: Nobody is.
5: Yeah.
1: They are the most pesty things there is.
5: Yeah, very disease-ridden insect.
1: They are. I think of mosquitoes. I think of the time I spent at Camp Ripley, Minnesota.
5: Oh, yeah, they got mosquitoes up there.
1: Those aren't even mosquitoes. They're birds.
5: Yeah. Yeah, they're big.
1: It's just awful. They're terrible.
5: Mules football, 1 week from tonight in Pueblo, Colorado, facing Colorado State Pueblo. Kickoff set for 7. Pregame at 6 o'clock right here on the UCM Sports Radio Network. So today basically is Saturday. So happy Saturday to you.
1: Okay.
5: With the Mule football calendar, with their calendar, they got to be on, you know, their schedule, right?
1: Yeah,
5: so
1: yeah.
5: Today is Saturday. Jenny's Volleyball, they're going to host the Peggy Martin scrimmage Saturday. Jenny's will take on Umsol, Quincy, and Rockhurst at the Hughes Center. That is at 10 o'clock. MIAA released their soccer preseason poll. Pick number one, the Washburn Ichabods. Number two is Pittsburgh State. And three is the Jennies, followed by Missouri Western, Central Oak, Northwest Emporia, Northeastern State, Kearney, Fort Hays, Rogers State, Missouri Southern, and Newman, rounding out the 13 spots.
1: I have a question.
5: Yeah.
1: The women athletes at Washburn used to be the Lady Blues?
5: Right, they're the Ichabods.
1: Huh?
5: They dropped that years ago.
1: Okay.
5: Yeah, they dropped
1: that. I'm correct,
5: though.
1: That's what they were. They were not the men were the Ichabods and the women.
5: Yeah,
1: were the
5: just
1: ladies.
5: Too confusing.
1: Just
5: double,
1: like Mules and Jennies.
5: Right. Yeah, they just combined it to one.
1: Okay.
5: Jennies soccer, they open up their season 1 week from tonight. They're going to be in Rolla at Missouri S&T. Let's take a break. Back after this.
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5: Major League Baseball last night, Royals score 7 in the 8th inning, beat the Athletics 9-7. Vinny Pasquantino 3-for-4, hit a home run. Cincinnati beat St. Louis 5-4. Did you get the text I sent you last night about Jack Caglione?
1: I did.
5: Yeah. So did. There's there's a show on YouTube called One of One.
1: Mm-hmm.
5: And they've already done it with Bobby Witt, but they were at Cags' house this last show, and I watched it last night. It's only about 30 minutes.
1: Yeah.
5: And by the way, Cags has a pretty nice house.
1: No kidding.
5: Pretty nice.
1: Yeah.
5: But it's about Jack Caglione and his collecting of his sports cards. And he goes, you know, I'm everywhere. I like football, basketball, soccer, baseball, all that kind of stuff. Uh-huh. So they were kind of going over all of his cards that he has, and he would tell stories, and he goes, he showed a card, and he goes, this is the very first card I signed. It's my Bowman first 101 Jack Caglione card. He goes, I signed it right here on this table in my house. Uh-huh. And he goes, my neighbor and I went to the card shop and bought a box of cards. And he goes, so we were at his house, my next door neighbor. He goes, and I pulled that card at my next door neighbor's house. I mean, what are the odds of that? Out of all the packs around the entire world, he signs the card at his house, and then he pulls it at his next-door neighbor's house.
1: That's crazy, isn't it?
5: That's unbelievable.
1: It really is.
5: And they kind of say, all right, what are you collecting now? He's trying to collect his rainbow. And what the rainbow is you have a card, but it comes out in all different colors. All right, there might be like 30 different versions of that card. One's in teal,
1: look the same but different color.
5: Teal, fuchsia, and you know they're all numbered. I don't know if they're all 101s or whatever, but he's trying to complete that rainbow. And the number one card to get is the one of one superfractor. All right, that's the tough one.
1: Means nothing to
5: that, that's the one that Bobby Witt like didn't buy because he thought it was too expensive at like 15 grand. Now it's like 100 grand, and he wishes he could would have got it.
1: He didn't buy it.
5: So he passed on it. So Cags knows it was just pulled like a week ago. And so he's in contact with the guy trying to work out a deal to get that card. Not sure he's gonna do it, but he's gonna get that card. But this other card that he wanted was a 101 of his, and a guy in New York pulled it. And so Cags got a hold of him and said, "Listen, we play the Yankees next week." So this has been a little bit. He goes, "When I'm up in New York, let's get together and let's see if we can work out a deal." Guy goes, "Okay," and you know Cags is going to be an all-star, right? He's not an all-star yet, but he's going to be maybe next year, if not next year.
1: Oh, he'll be next year.
5: The year after. So there's a lot of really good first basemen out there. So he's going to be one. It just depends when it's going to happen.
1: Well, even if he's not a starter, he'll be on the team.
5: We'll see. Let's not get ahead of ourselves. It's going to happen in the next couple of years. I'm not saying next year. You already got him in the Hall of Fame. We're not there yet. So he wants to get, and I'm a big Cags guy. I try to get whatever I can of his. So he goes to New York to try to get his card, and Bobby goes with him, Bobby Witt, right? So he and Bobby roll in, see this guy, or the guy comes to the stadium.
1: And
5: the guy's going, "All right, what do we got to do to, what are we going to do to get this done?" And Cags is kind of offering all this stuff, and he's going,
1: I don't know.
5: I mean, because Caglio is still not, I mean, he's good, and he's going to be really good, but he's not there yet. He's not the proven commodity. So Bobby Witt goes, "All right, I got this. Step aside." So Bobby starts signing jerseys. He goes, "I'll close the deal. What do you want? Jersey? Here you go. Bat? Here you go. Let's get this done." So Bobby Witt closed the deal for Cags to get that card. Guy's going, "Yep, I'll take that stuff."
1: Now, what's that stuff worth?
5: Oh, a lot. Bobby Witt is a, he will be a Hall of Famer unless he breaks both his legs at some point. He's going to be an all-star every year. He's going to be an MVP guy. So it's worth a lot.
1: Yeah.
5: And if the Royals are any good.
1: So he actually got Bobby Witt's signature.
5: He got Bobby Witt stuff. So, yeah.
1: Jack's card.
5: Yeah, Bobby Witt went in, sealed the deal. He said, "I'll close this, and I'll take care of it." I think that's kind of cool.
1: Yeah, it's cool. It really is.
5: That's pretty big-time stuff.
1: Two good guys to have on your team, aren't they?
5: Yeah, you know, and I was kind of looking at it last night, kind of thinking, all right, the Royals have three really good players, maybe four, with Blake Mitchell, but he's still in the minors. So, and Blake Mitchell is in the minors showing more power than Carter Jensen. You're great.
1: Really?
5: He's got like 20 home runs or something. So you've got two good catchers. You just got to pick which one you want. You can't have them both. You only get one of them.
1: Yeah.
5: The other one you're going to trade, and you're going to get something good. So you got to pick, do you want Blake Mitchell? Do you want Carter Jensen? You're not going to go wrong either way. You just got to pick which one you want.
1: Yeah.
5: And you got Cags, and you got Witt, right? So you got three. And that's good. Now you just got to be better than average to below average everywhere else. You got to figure out what you want to do. And I was kind of thinking about, you look at Cross and Tresh down to the minors. They're just not.
1: They don't stand out.
5: No, they really don't. 11 home runs, 250.
1: You're looking to somebody who at least has 320 home runs.
5: Yeah, especially in the minors.
1: Yes.
5: Especially in the minors, because you got to make that step up to the major leagues. So you got to figure out a way. I mean, if you keep Pasquantino, which you probably are, that's going to put Cags out in right field. And, by the way, they need to go ahead and sign him, lock him up to a deal.
1: Yes,
5: they need to stop messing around.
1: Yeah.
5: I think we've seen enough.
1: Yeah.
5: So let's go ahead and get that done.
1: Yeah.
5: So now you got to figure out if you can't, if you don't have any, now that Reckonfort, they just called him up to AAA. He's a power-hitting outfielder. So let's say that he slides in to center or left next year.
1: When did they call him up? Just yesterday?
5: I don't know when they called him up, but I was looking through all the minor league stats, and he's there.
1: Okay.
5: He's about all they got there, but he's there. And I think he's going to be pretty good. So there's going to be an outfield spot. Now, if you could trade Pasquantino and get a super athletic power-hitting center fielder prospect, yeah, do it. You know, but you got to figure something else out there. Or Massey, he is at the highest right now of his draft trade capital because you got Jonathan India, right?
1: And so Massey's only like 28 years old.
5: I know, and he's hurt all the time, so he hadn't been hurt this year. Cross your fingers, go ahead and trade him.
1: Yeah, he had a back problem for a while.
5: Yes, he did. So you slide Jonathan India in at second, see how that goes, and then
1: I would rather have Massey than I would India.
5: I don't know. India was Rookie of the Year in 2021. Yeah, and
1: Massey got a little more power.
5: Maybe. I don't know. I'm not sure either one of them are the long-term answer, but if you can get something good for Massey, get rid of him, put India at second, because you're not going to get anything for it. What are you going to do with Jonathan India? What are you going to do with him?
1: Trade him.
5: Yeah, didn't play all year. Can I get your starting center fielder? Uh-uh. Nope. I'll get you this guy in rookie ball.
1: Okay.
5: Nah, don't want that guy.
1: Yeah.
5: Nah, don't want that guy. So
1: you'd be a very poor gentleman.
5: So I think I'd be pretty good.
1: Really poor.
5: I'd be pretty good.
1: You'd be poor.
5: Now they're pitching. I was because they have two really good pitching prospects in Kendry Churio and David Shields. And I thought, all right, maybe those guys will be up next year. No.
1: Yeah.
5: One's 18 and one's 19.
1: Yeah, and they're going to have enough starting pitching next year. The guys that are hurt right now will be back.
5: Yeah, I hope so. Well, I don't know. Cole Reagans, I mean, I don't know when he'll be back. The other two guys had Tommy John. They'll be back after the All-Star break, way after the All-Star break.
1: Maybe not even at all next year.
5: They may not even be back at all next year. So those guys that you're hoping to be back next year, I'm not sure they're going to be back next year. So I don't know what they're going to do starting pitching. Waka, really good. Lugo, a little scary.
1: Lugo's not as good as he was.
5: No, he is not.
1: He's
5: what? A Royal not as good as he was? You got to be kidding me.
1: No, he's not as good as he was.
5: Wow. Yeah. Where did that come from?
1: He's getting...
5: I just don't want them to blow Bobby Witt, Caglione's prime years.
1: Surround him with a couple of guys.
5: You gotta get guys.
1: Yeah.
5: So I'm sorry, we're going to have to get rid of some guys.
1: Yeah.
5: But I don't know if the Royals are going to do that. Cincinnati beat St. Louis 5-4. It was Pittsburgh over Detroit 4-3. Minnesota beat Atlanta 6-4. Sox over the Cubs 3-0. Yankees beat Baltimore 5-3. Rays over Toronto 7-6. Houston beat the Angels 3-2. Dodgers, they're kind of getting back going. They beat Colorado 6-4, but they are playing Colorado. So,
1: yeah.
5: Mookie Betts 3-for-5 in a home run. Athletics at Kansas City today. St. Louis is at Cincinnati.
1: Had a couple of weird things in baseball last night. In Houston, a player leaned over the wall and
5: got
1: a ball, which caused brouhaha for 15 minutes.
5: Oh, yeah.
1: And then there was one, Baltimore.
5: Yep.
1: First baseman for Baltimore hit a ball that everybody thought was a home run, but except the umpire.
5: Yeah.
1: So.
5: Yeah,
1: So.
5: Athletics at Kansas City this afternoon. St. Louis at Cincinnati today. NFL tight end, or Tampa Bay's defensive end, Vita Vea, signed a one-year extension ending a hold-in. He got $30 million guaranteed. Las Vegas at Houston tonight. San Francisco's at the Chargers tonight. Kansas City is at Tampa Bay on Saturday night. WNBA tonight, Fever at Dallas. WNBA still struggling. They're trying to define some terms. They can't quite get it figured out. Head coach of Minnesota, head coach of the Valkyrie go, I think everybody should play. Really? You do you? Okay. Head coach for the Fever. I'm just not educated on the science to know what a woman is.
1: Is that right?
5: That's what she said. I'm not educated enough on the science. Yeah. Really?
1: Is it just, How they dance around that is just amazing, isn't it?
5: Not educated on the science. Not real sure what a woman is.
1: Just ask us. We know.
5: I'll tell you.
1: We know.
5: It ain't that hard. It is not that hard to figure out. So she just makes herself look like a bigger idiot than she actually is. They just cannot get it figured out. So when Cantor at 6'10", 270, dunks on the Minnesota center next year and knocks her out cold for 10 minutes,
1: you'll
5: know what a woman is and what a guy is, the biological differences. Maybe you'll figure that one out. Maybe. Maybe not. Little League World Series. Nicaragua beat the Dominican 2-1. As we predicted yesterday, Korea over Canada 7-0. Not even close. I think Canada was no hit through four. They had Ohtani Jr. out there for Korea, freaking two-finger or a two-seam fastball, curveball change. I was like, what is going on?
1: For a 12-year-old kid?
5: Yeah. Washington beat Atlanta 2-0, and New Jersey over Massachusetts 2-1. Today, Australia takes on Mexico. Caraco takes on Japan. Ohio and Nevada, California and Iowa. NCAA is just, I wonder if they sleep at night. Because yesterday a judge ruled, like all these former football players that were the 2022 class, a freshman, won their case to be able to go back and play. The caveat is, even players that have already signed NFL contracts
1: can do that?
5: Yes. So if you are an undrafted free agent, I mean, because if you were drafted, you're not going to go back.
1: Yeah.
5: But if you're an undrafted free agent and you've signed an NFL contract and you're in camp right now, if you can get out of that contract, you can go back to school. Play a fifth year.
1: Will anybody want to do that?
5: Well, there are five of them in the lawsuit that said, yeah, we're going.
1: Going back to school?
5: Yeah.
1: Going back by
5: some
1: college?
5: Really good players.
1: Who want another chance at being drafted.
5: Mm-hmm. Yeah.
1: Yeah. Okay.
5: This thing's a mess.
1: An absolute mess.
5: Nobody can figure out.
1: Yeah.
5: And it's August 20th.
1: And it keeps getting stirred.
5: Yes.
1: The mess keeps getting stirred.
5: It does. It is an absolute mess.
1: Yeah.
5: Luka Doncic for the Lakers.
1: What did he do?
5: He's they haven't done it yet. They're getting ready to go. He's taking his team on a team bonding trip.
1: He is getting
5: all the guys together. I don't know how he can afford this. I don't know how he can do it. He's renting a private jet for his team.
1: When you make the kind of money these guys make, they can do whatever they want to do.
5: And he's flying his team to Slovenia, his home country, right? And he said, I'm going to take them to all my favorite restaurants. It's a five-day trip. We're going to go to all my favorite restaurants. We're going to go fishing at my favorite lake, and we're going to play golf every day.
1: That's a busy day.
5: Yeah, and then we're going to fly him back.
1: That's a busy day.
5: Yeah. It's nice of him, right?
1: Yeah, he's footing the bill for that.
5: Yeah. Now that LeBron's gone, he's the guy.
1: Yeah.
5: And he's pretty good, too.
1: Yeah, he is pretty good.
5: He is pretty good. BMW Golf Championships begin today.
1: Today. They're probably teeing off about now, maybe.
5: No,
1: well, no,
5: I don't
1: really,
5: know.
1: There's only 50 players.
5: Yeah, only 50 of them.
1: Yeah.
5: They could have gone out last night, partied a little bit in downtown St. Louis. And
1: slept it off till noon.
5: Yeah, and then go tee it up.
1: Yeah.
5: Max Verstappen signs an extension with Red Bull through 2030.
1: Did he really? I figured he was gone.
5: Well, remember we were talking about he was talking about retiring?
1: Yeah,
5: and
1: I figured he was done.
5: No, he's going to stay with them.
1: But he's had a horrible year.
5: He didn't like the car. He didn't like their new car.
1: Oh, he just had a horrible year.
5: Yeah. You got to have the
1: Got
5: to have the equipment, right?
1: You got to have the equipment, yes.
5: And the Formula One Dutch Grand Prix is this weekend. It's Formula One had their summer break. Now they're
1: back at it.
5: Now they're back at it.
1: NASCAR?
5: I have no idea.
1: Oh, got it.
5: Now they're back at it.
1: NASCAR?
5: I have no idea.
1: Oh, didn't look that one up, huh?
5: No. I read an

0: there, got into a car, and
1: couldn't get out. Oh.
0: They said bears are smart enough to open a car door and go in, try to get food. But if the door closes behind them, they have a hard time figuring out how to get out. So it got in and couldn't get out. Now, it destroyed the entire inside of the car, as you would expect.
1: Well, yeah.
0: But it could not open up the door to get out, so it was in there for like 3 days and died. Well, tragic.
1: Oh, it is tragic. I even ate that for a bear.
0: I do, too.
1: Yeah, that's terrible.
0: I do, too. Yeah. You know, bears just doing what it normally does. I didn't realize they were smart enough to open a car door, but they are.
1: I didn't
0: know
1: there was a big difference between bears, too, but a black bear and a grizzly bear. They're totally two different things.
0: Totally different.
1: Yeah.
0: Not even close.
1: Remember Jerry Adams?
0: Uh-huh.
1: He used to do the Jerry Adams show here. Yeah. I asked him one time on the air. I said, what's the difference between a black bear and a grizzly bear? He says, the black bear will kill you and come back and eat you later. Grizzly bear will eat you right now.
0: So a black bear will take you out? It's aggressive also?
1: Yeah. That's what he said. Black
0: bear. That settles it. I'm not getting up on Thursday morning and going out for a 10-mile run like I normally do.
1: Sure.
0: So that settles that. It'll be maybe the exercise bike in the gym at the hotel, but I'm not going to go running out in the desert, which is kind of crazy because, well, Pueblo's in the desert. I don't know about
1: Is it really?
0: Yeah.
1: High desert.
0: Yeah.
1: That's what they call high desert.
0: That's what they call high desert.
1: Yeah.
0: Yeah. Yeah. Still city, you know.
1: Yep. Okay.
0: All right.
1: We covered it today, didn't we, huh?
0: I think so.
1: You got it taken care of.
0: All right. We'll see you. Okay.
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6: The new kingmaker, Bernie Sanders. Bernie's heir to the throne, Princess Cortez. Part of the machine's already kicking into high gear. The New York Times already doing puff profiles. Is Ocasio-Cortez ready for the glass cliff? Ocasio-Cortez is made for this moment. If she runs as she governs, an Ocasio-Cortez campaign could model a new way for women to lead. Over the last week, she's been making videos of her freezing her eggs and walking back woke, saying the whole thing was crazy. All the stuff she said about abolishing the border, defunding the police, emptying the prisons, she says she doesn't believe that anymore. When AOC referred to men as menstruating people, then put pronouns in her bio, that was the old her. I think I smell something. I'm smelling a run.
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1: From the Coco Weather Center, the Warrensburg forecast, gradually becoming sunny today, high of 83, calm winds becoming north-northeasterly around 5 miles an hour in the afternoon, mostly clear tonight, low 66, sunny tomorrow with a high near 90, a light and variable wind. Friday night, slight chance of showers and thunderstorms after 1 a.m., partly cloudy, low of 68, and Saturday, slight chance of showers and thunderstorms, mostly sunny, a high near 87. And right now, 68, warmed up a degree in the past hour. Some fog out there under cloudy skies. on a Thursday.

August 20, National Bacon Lovers Day, National Chocolate Pecan Pie Day, National Radio Day today, and World Mosquito Day. Now, things that happened. The reason it is National Radio Day is in 1920, the first commercial radio station was licensed. You know where? Probably not. In Detroit, Michigan. 1945, Tommy Brown of the Brooklyn Dodgers became the youngest player to, what? How about hit a home run in a Major League Baseball game? He was only 17 years old. 2012, comedian and actress Phyllis Diller died this day at the age of 95. We also lost Ted Post in 2013 on this day. He directed many episodes of Columbo and Perry Mason. Ted Post was 95 as well. 2017, actor and comedian Jerry Lewis died in Las Vegas. He was 91. In 2018, Pope Francis released a letter to all Catholics condemning sexual abuse atrocities and clerical cover-ups in the church. 2020, Steve Bannon, former advisor to Donald Trump, was arrested and charged with fraud over a fundraising campaign to build a wall at the Mexican border. Birthdays today, James Pankow, a trombone player with the group Chicago, 79, singer, member of Led Zeppelin, Page and Plant, the Honey Drippers, guy named Robert Plant. Yeah, him. He's 78 today. Rudy Gatlin of the Gatlin Brothers. Country singer Rudy is 74. Singer-songwriter John Hyatt is 74. Singer with the group Limp Bizkit, Fred Durst, 56. Demi Lovato, singer-actress, 34. Al Roker, weatherman on the Today Show. Al Roker, 72. Actress Joan Allen is 70. And actor Billy Gardell of Mike and Molly, who's lost about 1,000 pounds, I think. He's 57 now. And let's see, music history. Got a couple of things here for you. 2021, sad news this day. In 2021, American country music singer Tom T. Hall died by suicide at age 85. 2013, Jimmy Buffett released his 20th album, Songs from Saint Somewhere. 2011, Ross Barber of the Four Freshmen. Remember them, the Four Freshmen Quartet? Ross died this day in 2011 at 82. And in 1999, Blues Traveler bassist Bobby Sheehan was found dead at age 31. Oh, boy. There you go, 20th day in August on Coco. What do I have here? Golly, I don't want to play that. I want to play this right here. So we're going to play Spill the Wine. Eric Burden and War on Cocoa.

hot summer's day, when I thought I'd lay myself down to rest in a big field of tall grass. 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
1: Supporting an accused child killer. I'm Dave Anthony, Fox News.
2: I deeply feel like Lindsay was failed by the medical system.
1: She is among a big crowd of people, all dressed in pink, holding hands to support Lindsay Clancy outside the courthouse in Plymouth, Massachusetts. The mother's on trial for murder, charged with killing her three kids, in a case that's put a big focus on mental health. She's using an insanity defense, citing postpartum psychosis and severe depression. Her attorney's reaction to the support?
3: Thank you. That's all I can say. It's amazing.
1: Fox's Chandler Painter talked to Kevin Reddington on his way into the court where the trial resumes this hour.
4: You've been here weeks and you've been having your eyes on the jury. They've been taking lots of notes. What are you thinking? Do you feel confident that they're...
3: They're very, very attentive and they're putting a lot of work. They always do. They put a lot of work into the case. You know, it's very moving for them. They don't forget it.
1: Prosecutors dispute the claim Lindsay Clancy was psychotic, citing their expert testimony. They want the jury to convict her of triple murder. Meta's trial resumes today in Oakland, California. 29 states accuse the Instagram and Facebook parent company of making social media addictive, harming teens.
5: Former Meta engineer Arturo Bejar told jurors that the company's culture was, quote, comprehensively shaped by engagement. Keep them using the product. He pointed to features including infinite scroll, autoplay and notifications, going as far to tell jurors that, quote, you just cannot trust Mark Zuckerberg with kids.
1: Fox Business Network's Ashley Webster. Meta denies the allegations as unsubstantiated. President Trump is warning Iran again. He's planning an economic D-Day, writing on Truth Social. It'll be the most crushing economic operation ever as nuclear and Strait of Hormuz talks go nowhere. Fox's Trey Yingst has Iran's response.
6: Iran's foreign minister saying the so-called economic D-Day is a diversion from America's own crisis, unprecedented debt, and surging interest costs. Doubling down on failed policies will only bring further defeat.
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10: Yay!
1: North Korea has fired off another missile test, despite President Trump scaling back U.S. military exercises with South Korea this week, saying they're hostile to Kim Jong-un. And the president also says he wants to meet with the North Korean leader again this year. A British prince who had a royal falling out and came to America with his wife is going back home.
11: Prince Harry, wife Meghan Markle, and their children, Prince Archie and Princess Lilibet, returning to the UK to set up house outside of London. This after some 6 years away. In 2020, Harry and Meghan said they'd step back as senior members of the Royals and move to California. In an interview with Oprah, Meghan accused the Royals of racism. Then Prince Harry laid into members of the royal family in his memoir. But this July's meeting between Harry and King Charles was a warm one. Princess Harry and William still aren't talking with each other, though, and no word on whether security has been worked out for the Sussexes. Yet it was clear that Harry was not happy in California and wanted to be near his father fighting cancer. In London, Greg Malcott, Fox News.
1: Someone in China who was once the richest man in Asia is now broke and behind bars for fraud.
12: Hui Kaiyan was the founder of Evergrande, a Chinese property giant. When the firm collapsed, it led to a massive housing market slump in China, hitting investors and domestic banks. Hui has been sentenced to life in prison after admitting embezzling assets and corporate bribery. Two of his sons are among other Evergrande executives to receive years-long prison terms. The company took millions of dollars from potential house buyers that were not used for construction. The money instead channeled to new developments, resulting in hundreds of unfinished projects. Jonathan Savage, Fox News.
1: We just got an employment update showing a slight drop in first-time jobless claims last week, down to 206,000. But the number of people still collecting benefits rose on Wall Street as sell-offs brewing. Dow futures down more than 400 points. I'm Dave Anthony. This is Fox News.
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14: From the Cocoa Weather Center, the Warrensburg forecast, gradually becoming sunny today, high of 83. Calm winds becoming north-northeasterly around 5 miles an hour in the afternoon. Mostly clear tonight, low 66. Sunny tomorrow with a high near 90, a light and variable wind. Friday night, slight chance of showers and thunderstorms after 1 a.m., partly cloudy, low of 68. And Saturday, slight chance of showers and thunderstorms, mostly sunny, a high near 87.
15: Missouri Net News, I'm Matt Pilger. Circuit Judge Daniel Green has upheld the arguments of the Missouri Secretary of State and the Attorney General in blocking two voter petitions from the November election ballot. Ashley Byrd has details.
16: Judge Green ruled with Hoskins in one case that a petition was too broad and restricted lawmakers' rights to change the Constitution. And in another, Hoskins won the day over who can establish congressional districts.
15: A Moberly woman is charged with financially exploiting a disabled person. According to the report from TV station KOMU, prosecutors say she transferred more than $22,000 from the victim's account into the account she controlled. One of Missouri State Fair's most recognizable buildings has a brand new look after its first major renovation in more than 100 years. Sherry Grace is the 4-H Marketing and Communication Coordinator for Missouri.
17: They put in air conditioning, which we're grateful for.
15: This is Missouri Net.
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14: 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Your source for local news, sports, and information 24 hours a day, 67, 68, and foggy around the area. Some patchy fog this morning. Otherwise, starting out cloudy, then gradually becoming sunny, and high this afternoon of 83. Well, with classes beginning for the next school year, the Missouri State Highway Patrol reminding parents, students, and motorists about traffic. Last year, for instance, one person was killed and 284 were injured in traffic crashes involving school buses in Missouri. Last year, there were a total of 871 traffic crashes involving school buses statewide. Students are advised to stay alert while crossing the street at intersections and crosswalks. Always make eye contact with drivers when crossing to make sure they see you. Students riding their bikes are reminded to wear a helmet, obey all traffic signs and signals. Parents are encouraged to talk to their children about getting to school in a safe manner, whether they are riding, walking, or driving. Warrensburg Convention and Visitors Bureau will have a board meeting tomorrow morning at 9 o'clock. That meeting will be held via the Zoom platform. Coming up on Friday, Warrensburg Main Street Summer Movie Night Series continues. The August movie will be held on the lawn at 208 Marshall Street, just off Washington Street, across from the Warrensburg Police Station. The Friday night movie is the runner-up from the Sterling Elementary School's Movie Planning Committee and geared towards family fun and adventure. The film chosen for Friday is Zootopia 2, which was released last year. University of Central Missouri Gallery of Art and Design kicks off the next academic year with a new art exhibit from faculty members and a lecture series as well. The SVPA Faculty Show opens Monday, next Monday, and will be available for viewing through September the 19th. The annual event showcases the creative research of the Division of Art and Design faculty members from the School of Visual and Performing Arts. The gallery will host an opening reception with light refreshments from 5 to 6:45 p.m. next Monday. 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The UCM Gallery of Art and Design is open from 8 to 5 Monday through Friday, with extended hours until 8 p.m. Thursdays, and from noon to 4 Saturday. 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Warrensburg Traffic Commission's next meeting is coming up on Monday evening at 5:30. That'll be held at the Municipal Center, 200 South Holden Street. University of Missouri Extension Master Gardener course will begin Tuesday, August 25th at 6 p.m. at the University of Central Missouri's Grinstead Building. Classes will be held on Tuesdays from 6 to 9 p.m. through November 17th. 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Filled with local flair, plenty of school spirit, the annual Get the Red Out Street Fair is coming up shortly. It'll take place from 4 to 6:30 p.m. Thursday, September 3rd at UCM. In a long-standing tradition co-hosted by UCM and the Warrensburg Chamber of Commerce, thousands of people are expected to attend the Get the Red Out as they show their UCM spirit ahead of the Mules football team's first home game of the season. The free event will take place on South Holden Street between South and Clark Streets on the west side of campus. That's KOKO News this morning. I'm Marion Woods.
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3: Missouri Nets Sports. Good morning. I'm Tim Fisher. We'll start with Major League Baseball, where the St. Louis Cardinals fell to the Cincinnati Reds last night for the final count of 5-4. The Cardinals jumped out with 2 in the 4th before seeing the Reds put 3 on the board in the 6th, then 2 in the 8th. The Cardinals tried to rally in the 9th, Jordan Walker with a 2-run homer, but fell just short. Skipper Ali Marmol.
4: It was a tough one. I like what we were able to do at the end there and fight back. Came up short. I thought Libby did a really nice job. At the end of the day, you play a doubleheader. And then we're trying to be really smart with Leahy. So you cap him at 5. You know that going into it. So you need to try to get 6 today out of Libby, if not more.
3: The Cardinals and Reds have split the first 4 games of the 5-game series. We'll finish it off with the rubber match this morning. 11:40 first pitch. Michael McGreevy gets the start against Brady Singer. The Kansas City Royals rallied again to knock off the Athletics last night by the final count of 9-7. The Royals coming from behind with a 7-run 8th inning to pick up the win. Skipper Matt Quattaro.
5: I mean, we talk about the character, you know, and the way that the guys continue to fight. You know, I mean, that can be cliche, but when you see it in action, it's not cliche, it's actually happening.
3: The Royals have won 4 straight. Look for the series sweep of the A's this afternoon. 1:10 first pitch from Kauffman Stadium. Randy Dobnik gets the start against Gage Jump. To football, where the Kansas City Chiefs will be on the practice field in St. Joe's for the final time of training camp this morning. Finally to soccer, where Sporting Kansas City and St. Louis City SC played to a 1-1 draw. I'm Tim Fisher, Missouri Nut Sports.
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Well, once again, good morning. Nice to have you with us here on the Woods program for a Thursday, 20th day in August. That was Elvis, of course. A big hunk of love. Earlier, a three-dog night, and Mama told me not to come. Coming up at half past, of course, Johnson County today or on this Thursday. But right now, here's Nilsson. Everybody's talking.

0: KOKO with Dion and the Belmonts, and I Wonder Why. Before that, Nilsson from the motion picture Midnight Cowboy, one called Everybody's Talking. Talking about the Royals right now, they're on a streak. They've won like four in a row. Got a nice win again last night against the A's. They've won three in a row against the A's. And they'll wind that series up today at afternoon contest, 1:10 first pitch, 12:30 broadcast time here on Coco this afternoon. We'll get to the weather in just a moment, then Johnson County Today is coming up.
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0: From the Coco Weather Center, the Warrensburg forecast, gradually becoming sunny today, high of 83. Calm winds becoming north-northeasterly around 5 miles an hour in the afternoon. Mostly clear tonight, low 66. Sunny tomorrow with a high near 90, a light and variable wind. Friday night, slight chance of showers and thunderstorms after 1 a.m., partly cloudy, low of 68. And Saturday, slight chance of showers and thunderstorms, mostly sunny, a high near 87.

We'll go with Diana Ross at Ain't No Mountain High Enough. And before that, the Trogs and Love's All Around. Fog is all around this morning. Not real bad right now, but we have some patchy fog, and there is a fog advisory, so be aware of that. But it's going to go away. We're going to have lots of sunshine, high in the 80s today.

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3: From the Coco Weather Center, the Warrensburg forecast, gradually becoming sunny today, high of 83, calm winds becoming north-northeasterly around 5 miles an hour in the afternoon, mostly clear tonight, low 66, sunny tomorrow with a high near 90, a light and variable wind. Friday night, slight chance of showers and thunderstorms after 1 a.m., partly cloudy, low of 68, and Saturday, slight chance of showers and thunderstorms, mostly sunny, a high near 87. Right now, we have 70 degrees.
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3: All right, thank you. Good morning. And I am very privileged today to have a chance to find out about some things about the hospital. 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And there was something recently. I got a news release on this.
5: Good morning.
3: Welcome, by the way. Good to see you.
5: Thank you.
3: Let me read a line here, okay?
5: Sure.
3: And then I'll get to you. Western Missouri Medical Center has earned 6 American Heart Association Get With The Guidelines Achievement Awards, recognizing its commitment to delivering high-quality, evidence-based care for patients experiencing heart attacks, strokes, and heart failure. Congratulations to everybody over at the hospital who's involved in that.
5: Thank you so much.
3: Yeah, that's quite a feather in your hat when you get something like that, isn't it?
5: We're very proud of ourselves. My job, I get to work with the teams all across the organization, and we are able to follow the evidence-based practice guidelines and able to provide high-quality care to our patients.
3: Now, there are not just one thing. There's a bunch of things involved in this one, wasn't there?
5: Yes.
3: Yeah. Can you go over what that is?
5: Well, we received silver for rural heart failure, so we took care of our heart failure patients.
3: Uh-huh.
5: Get With The Guidelines has different metrics that we have to meet to ensure that the patient is being taken care of.
3: Let me start here, too. Who is Get With The Guidelines? What is that?
5: They are with the American Heart Association. They're national programs that we submit data.

0: to show our patient care and how good we do.
1: Oh, okay. Get to the guidelines. Rural stroke gold.
0: Yes. So that means...
1: Is that as high as it gets, gold?
0: We could get gold plus. And so we're striving to continue for gold. You get gold plus after you get gold a couple times first.
1: Oh, okay.
0: Yeah.
1: Graduate up to that.
0: Yeah, graduate
1: okay.
0: up.
1: Okay. And then right after that, get the guidelines, rural coronary artery disease STEMI gold.
0: So that's if the patient's having a heart attack, we recognize it, get them treated, and then get them to the appropriate place or facility to, that way they can have like the clot removed or things like that.
1: I saw that happen firsthand.
0: Really?
1: In December with my wife.
0: Oh.
1: She was having a heart attack while she was in the emergency room.
0: And they responded quickly.
1: Yeah. She was on a helicopter very shortly after that.
0: Yes.
1: Going to research.
0: Yes. That team can move.
1: Yeah. They earned that right there with me. They sure did. We have a silver here. Get with the guidelines, stroke silver plus with target type 2 diabetes honor roll.
0: So... Diabetes is a big part of stroke prevention. We need to make sure that our patients are taken care of and they're able to control their diabetes. And so if a stroke patient is in our hospital, then we also do diabetes education, appropriate nutrition education, making sure that their lab values are correct. It is a very holistic.
1: Uh-huh. It goes hand in hand.
0: Hand in hand.
1: That's pretty cool. Get with the guidelines, rural heart failure silver. Now, that's something we don't want to hear about, heart failure.
0: You don't want heart failure.
1: No.
0: And so that's the same thing. We're meeting the metrics to ensure that our patients are getting taken care of if they're diagnosed with heart failure. And that can include follow-up care. That can include the right medications that we discharge them on.
1: Uh-huh.
0: That can include the right referral for their primary care doctor to ensure that they don't get readmitted and have a heart failure type episode.
1: Right. Okay. Just don't want this to go over and over and over.
0: Mm-hmm.
1: We have coronary artery disease STEMI referring center. Get a silver plus. Working our way up to gold here, I guess.
0: We are. And that means that we're getting our patients in and out into the right facility to get the right treatment quickly.
1: Okay. What we're talking about here is quality care.
0: Quality care.
1: At Western Missouri Medical Center. Get with the guidelines, commitment to quality award.
0: This one's huge. Only 222 hospitals in the nation receive this award. And we received it because we achieved silver level or higher in at least three of the American Heart Association Get with the Guideline programs. And we actually did it with five.
1: Really?
0: All of these count towards that commitment award.
1: Have you won this before, or is this your first time?
0: This is in my history, it is our first time.
1: Okay, how long have you been in the hospital, by the way?
0: 4 years.
1: 4 years now, okay. I'm visiting with Jamie Robinson, by the way, folks, who is the System Director of Quality Compliance and Operational Support. And I have, by reading that, tells me you do... A lot of paperwork. I'm guessing here, but it sounds like paperwork to me.
0: I get to work hand in hand with the teams in the hospital, and that is everyone from dietary to nursing to the engineers, and we work together to make sure that we are keeping our patients safe and that we are giving quality care, which these programs prove that.
1: Was that correct, though? There's some red tape involved in all this
0: stuff. I am also in charge of regulatory readiness, so there is some red tape in there.
1: I would think there would be. That sounds like a lot of hospitals, 222 hospitals nationwide, but that's probably just a handful when you consider nationwide, isn't it?
0: Correct. I don't know how many hospitals there are in the nation, but...
1: Well, we're talking thousands.
0: Thousands.
1: Sure. Yeah, one of only 222. How do you keep track of that? What you need to, is it
0: what we
1: every,
0: need to,
1: every person who is involved here, there's a grade four, or how do you do that?
0: Well, I have a stroke and STEMI program manager, and she is fabulous, and she rolls through and runs through all of the charts and does chart reviews and rounds on the patients. And then we actually submit our data.
1: She turns it over to you.
0: She goes ahead and submits the data into
1: She does herself.
0: She does
1: okay.
0: it. And submits the data into the Get With The Guidelines program.
1: Okay.
0: And that's how you keep track of that stuff.
1: Is Get With The Guidelines basically heart attack, strokes, and heart failure? That's all they're interested in. They're not interested in other treatments for different things. It's only heart-related here. Stroke, heart,
0: time critical diagnosis is what we refer.
1: Time critical.
0: Meaning we have a saying that says time is muscle. So if we don't get you treated quickly, then we could cause death to your muscle, like your heart, or
1: yeah.
0: even to your brain if you were having a stroke.
1: Yeah.
0: And quick, effective, efficient treatment is what we do.
1: And it takes a bunch of people involved to get that done, does it not? Doctors, nurses, and other folks like yourself, even who are you an RN?
0: I am an RN by trade. I don't work at the bedside any longer.
1: You don't do that, but you are an RN.
0: But I am an RN, and you are exactly correct that the frontline staff of doctors, nurses, techs, paramedics, EMTs,
1: everybody's involved,
0: and they work together hand in hand. And it's kind of like a dance. We build the process, and we make sure the process works smoothly and quickly, and we don't miss any steps. And that's how we get it done.
1: Yeah. Have you been a bedside nurse before?
0: I have. Yeah, and my trade is ER, emergency room nursing,
1: uh-huh.
0: and so I've been a nurse for 25 years. I was at the bedside for 15, and
1: yeah.
0: then I moved into leadership, and I was an emergency room nursing director for a while, and then I have also played the role of an ICU nursing director as well.
1: You like what you do now?
0: I love
1: Better
0: it.
1: Better than that?
0: I
1: or
0: love
1: it. It's all health. It's all health related, though, isn't it?
0: Get to help everyone.
1: This way.
0: And I get to step back and look at processes and identify if it makes sense. And if it doesn't make sense, then we work with the frontline staff to make it make sense. Because I'm not the one that's doing it at the bedside. So if it doesn't make sense for them, what tools and equipment do we need to give them so
1: yeah.
0: they can get their job done and take care of our patients?
1: Is there one thing that stands out for you in the improvement in what you do from the time you started as a nurse to where we are right now?
0: You know, I believe that how efficiently and effectively we're taking care of our strokes is huge. A stroke patient can be detrimental. You lose half of your ability one side of your body.
1: Yeah.
0: And that's not only hard on the patient, but their family and their caregivers as well. And the way that we're able to give rapid treatment and able to help them, they don't have those residual effects.
1: Are strokes really common, or are they rare?
0: They're not rare. We have a lot of stroke patients, and we have a lot of patients that come in as stroke activations, so we're doing a lot of education out in the community on recognition of a stroke, because you need to recognize it quickly and get to the hospital so we can get you treated.
1: What's the number one sign?
0: It can be a lot of different signs.
1: Different stuff.
0: Weakness on one side or the other. Your face doesn't look quite right, and you have facial drooping is what we call it.
1: Uh-huh.
0: It can even be associated with a dizziness, and you've lost your balance, and you can't really get to walking from point A to point B. Some strokes come in, and they've lost their ability to talk. Or they don't sound quite right because they've lost
1: Uh-huh. One side.
0: One side of their body.
1: Yeah. Heart attack, first, are different for men and women.
0: They are.
1: People, I don't think, understand that. I didn't until, because when my wife had her heart attack, there was no arm.
0: Yeah, down her right.
1: Arm, any of that stuff. For, she just had a funny feeling. Listen, she just said, I don't feel right.
0: Listen to your gut and you listen to your body. Females are very hard to
1: diagnose
0: a heart attack. Most of the time we say it's crushing chest pain and it rolls down your arm and or maybe to your back. But you're right. Females can just have a funny feeling in their chest.
1: Yeah.
0: Or it can radiate to their back. Or they just don't feel quite right. And you got to listen to your body and get checked out.
1: Okay. Congratulations on the awards, by the way.
0: Thank you so much.
1: I want to read that again because this is important.
0: Okay.
1: The hospital, Western Missouri Medical Center, earned six American Heart Association Get With The Guidelines Achievement Awards, recognizing a commitment to delivering high-quality, evidence-based care for patients experiencing heart attacks, strokes, and heart failure. Now, is that those words I say right there, evidence-based care?
0: Evidence-based care. It means
1: explain that.
0: It means that throughout the nation, best practice guidelines have been developed on the best way to treat the patient. And we follow those.
1: Okay.
0: There's no going rogue, so to speak.
1: No going rogue. Yeah.
0: You follow the steps, and when you follow those steps, the outcome should be, or the best possible outcome will occur.
1: Don't do your own thing. Do what you're supposed to do, what it says to do.
0: That's right.
1: Yeah. Well, congrats again to everybody at the hospital involved in that. I guess that's about everybody.
0: Yeah, that's right.
1: Visiting today with Jamie Robinson, my first time to meet you.
0: Yes.
1: Nice to see you. 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Thank you.
0: Thank you very much.
1: Congrats again. All right.
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3: Are down, oil is up. I'm Dave Anthony, Fox News. The Dow is dropping more than 300 points as crude oil prices rise about 2% after President Trump told Iran he is planning economic D-Day in the ongoing nuclear and Strait of Hormuz conflict, calling it the most crushing economic operation ever.
4: The president indicated that any countries around the world that are providing any sort of economic lifeline to the Iranian regime would face their own economic consequences. He called on allies to stand with the United States, posting to Truth Social, "No one has given the Islamic Republic of Iran a greater opportunity to make a deal than me."
3: Fox's Trey Yingston, Tel Aviv. Iran calls this a diversion that it will only bring further defeat for the U.S. Homeland Security is planning to deport a man here in the U.S. illegally who's charged with operating a boat illegally in New York. It capsized near the Statue of Liberty earlier this month, killing a mother and her 5-month-old baby. Hundreds of people are dressed in pink, gathered outside a court in Plymouth, Massachusetts, supporting Lindsay Clancy, a mother on trial for murdering her 3 kids. But she's using an insanity defense, citing postpartum psychosis and depression that she tried to get treatment for.
5: Lindsay was severely struggling, and she was severely failed.
3: And as testimony resumes, Fox's Chanley Painter's there.
6: The prosecution, they carry the burden here. They have to prove beyond a reasonable doubt that Lindsay Clancy was, in fact, criminally responsible when she took the lives in the most horrific way of her 3 children. They say you can have mental health issues and still be criminally responsible.
3: 6 years ago, he was going to California. Now Prince Harry and his wife, they're going back to Britain after they were estranged from the royal family, which Meghan Markle had accused of being racist.
7: The news that the Duke and Duchess of Sussex are relocating from California to the UK came as a surprise even to King Charles. Harry and Meghan will not be resuming royal duties, and we don't know whether this move will lead to a thaw in frosty relations with Prince William and Princess Catherine.
3: That's Fox's Jonathan Savage in London. 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
11: Yay!
3: Now back to the stock market sell-off. The Dow's down 350 points. The Nasdaq's dropping 172. The S&P 500 losing 26 points. And this is a factor in all that selling. Walmart, its stock is down 9%.
12: Walmart sales rose in the recent quarter by 2.6%, though the Wall Street Journal says that's the smallest sales gain in more than 6 years, a sign that some Americans are continuing to spend cautiously. Much of Walmart's growth in recent months came from a more than 20% increase in e-commerce sales, which is online shopping, and revenue from ads that run on Walmart Plus and in stores. Walmart says it has received substantially all of its $2.9 billion tariff refund, which it is investing in the company, including for customer experience and lower prices. Janine Cosella, Fox News.
3: Mention oil up more than 2%. Well, gas is up another 2 cents. AAA's national average for regular is now $4.10 per gallon. Cryptocurrency prices are surging. Bitcoin up almost 5%. Ethereum is rising over 8% after a big focus on crypto at a White House meeting.
13: President Trump touting investments in legislation to boost America's tech innovation.
14: We're ensuring that America remains the undisputed leader, not only in Bitcoin and crypto, but also technologies like prediction markets, artificial intelligence, and much more. And we're leading in every single one. And I will tell you, the AI, the artificial intelligence, we're way ahead of number two. Number two is China.
13: Urging Congress to pass the Clarity Act.
14: Legislation which will keep us ahead of China, keep us ahead of everyone else.
13: Noting he looks forward to Chinese President Xi Jinping visiting the U.S. next month, adding they'll probably talk about AI and a lot of other things. Kristen Goodwin, Fox News.
3: We got an unemployment update today. First time claims fell slightly last week to 206,000. I'm Dave Anthony, and this is Fox News.
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16: From the Cocoa Weather Center, the Warrensburg forecast. Gradually becoming sunny today, high of 83. Calm winds becoming north-northeasterly around 5 miles an hour in the afternoon. Mostly clear tonight, low 66. Sunny tomorrow with a high near 90, a light and variable wind. Friday night, slight chance of showers and thunderstorms after 1 a.m., partly cloudy, low of 68. And Saturday, slight chance of showers and thunderstorms, mostly sunny, a high near 87.
17: Missouri Net News, I'm Matt Pilger. A former elementary school teacher and employee of two area school districts has pleaded guilty to multiple federal child pornography charges. Federal prosecutors say 29-year-old Dennis Hernandez of Independence pleaded guilty in U.S. District Court to 13 offenses involving 12 minor victims. Missouri's Board of Education got a first look on Tuesday at what the Department of Elementary and Secondary Education will ask the legislature for next year. Caitlin Whaley with the Missouri School Boards Association.
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16: And we're back to Johnson County today, and I want to ask for help here because I'm not sure exactly who represents what and what we're going to talk about and the name of it. So you guys help me out starting this.
24: Well, it's actually very easy.
16: Go, Scott, start.
24: Yeah, well, I always talk, right? It's actually very easy. Liz Hargrave and I are here primarily talking about the...
16: That's Scott Holmberg, by the way.
24: Sensory project at Hawthorne Park.
16: Yeah.
24: So we do represent a couple different organizations, but mostly we're just people that are working to get a second inclusive park built.
16: Okay.
24: How's
16: now,
24: that?
16: Liz Hargrave is representing...
25: Hello, Johnson County Board of Services.
16: Johnson County Board of Services. And you guys are working together, and
24: I'm currently
16: you represent Scott, I guess.
25: Yes.
24: Well, I'm currently the president of the Parks for 21st Century Foundation.
16: So okay, there you go.
24: It's an extension.
16: See, I didn't know that, so I didn't know where
24: it's an extension of Warrensburg Parks that we're reactivating to help...
16: Yeah.
24: Develop funds for different projects.
16: Okay. And the project you're working on now is called what? What is it?
25: The Sensory Sensory Garden at Hawthorne Park.
16: Sensory Garden. Sensory Garden.
25: Yes.
16: For a long time, I thought you guys were saying Century Garden, and I couldn't understand why that was the name.
25: Yeah. But
16: it's sensory Garden.
25: Yes. Yeah.
16: Like feel.
25: Yep.
16: See.
25: Smell.
24: Yeah.
16: Your senses.
25: Yes.
24: Hear.
16: Gotcha. Okay. Now, okay. I heard a little comment a while ago about you're almost ready to do something that we'll know there's something going on there.
24: Yeah. So
16: not too far off.
24: One of the good news elements is we've been raising funds, and the background work has been going on quite a bit of it supported by Johnson County Board of Services to get engineering drawings and all the work done for floodplain.
16: Okay.
24: And, Tuesday night, I went to the park board meeting, and the funds to start the trail, to build the trail, and the vendor that was the lowest and best bid was selected. So that action is at a financial amount that goes to council Monday night. I anticipate approval of that, but that means within a few weeks, based on weather and schedule, we could actually have the trail being built.
16: What is the trail you're talking about here?
24: Okay. So think about a park. One of the design features that you need for folks with canes and wheels and et cetera is a hard surface.
16: Uh-huh.
24: And so a wide concrete pad, and it's a circular pad. Nobody can see me drawing, but I am drawing a circle here.
16: He is on the radio. Going in a circle. Yeah.
24: And so this is where the walk goes down to a circular area, and along the circle trail are different features. Some musical, some will be garden plots where you can smell. And so that's basically what a sensory park is a well-thought-out designed area for folks to enjoy broader senses.
16: How many feet are we talking here? For
24: I don't recall.
25: Yeah.
16: How much?
24: I don't recall.
25: But it wraps around the whole backside of the park. So you have the established park, and there's like the pavilion.
16: Yeah.
25: And if you walk behind it, where you're kind of going down a hill, it'll wrap from the pavilion all the way around.
16: Are we talking to the maybe parking lot? A quarter of a mile or something like that?
24: Oh, I don't think quite that much.
16: Not that much. No. It's just a few hundred feet.
24: Yeah, it's reasonable. One of the things to think about are when you design something like this, the size of the area.
16: Yeah, which is not a real big area.
24: Right,
25: no.
24: But it's big enough. And then the other is, it's certainly a good walk trail for you and I, but when you're dealing with someone that maybe are using wheels or canes or something like that, the spaces are smaller.
16: Yeah.
24: Okay.
16: You're going to be sure this is big enough and wide enough.
24: Yeah, yes. And it's for a slow pace enjoyment. It is not for a road race. So if you're thinking about somebody going along, stopping and exploring nature or a feature for a sense, it's a slow path.
16: So what we're talking about is a little wider than normal sidewalk thing around the Hawthorne
25: backside,
16: Park.
25: Yeah.
16: Backside of Hawthorne Park.
25: Yes.
16: With different sensory positions.
25: Features.
16: Yeah. Okay. Along that sidewalk.
24: Yeah.
16: That's basically what we're talking about here.
24: It really is.
16: Well, how much money are we talking to do this?
24: Well, for the trail itself, you're talking about $127,000. So it is...
16: A lot of that's for concrete, isn't it?
25: That's it, yeah.
24: That's not
25: no
24: all
25: equipment.
24: Of the features.
16: Yeah.
24: For instance, the features, like for your Rotary Club, looks like it's going to be purchasing two features.
16: Yeah.
24: And so we're still going to have Liz and I out talking to folks to buy equipment. But it's critical to get the trail in. I mean, you have to have the trail.
16: That's where you start.
24: Yeah. And unfortunately, these things are pricey. That's just all there is to it.
16: What isn't?
25: That's true.
16: What isn't?
24: And for, for a city or community to just come up with the funds out of a tax budget, that takes a long time to budget through, because you still got park maintenance, you still have all these different things to do. So that's why folks like Liz and I reach out to the community, and that's why Cave Hollow got built. The community decided they wanted it now, not...
16: And you're just kind of leading the way.
24: That's it.
16: And how many features are going to be around this?
25: Oh, I can't remember the exact amount. I feel like there's about six of them, plus a communication sign.
24: Yeah.
25: Which I think is really cool. Okay. It's the communication sign has different like pictures. So maybe someone who is nonverbal or just needs a little bit of support communicating, they can kind of point to what they want to do. And it's a nice way to talk to each other.
16: Yeah.
24: I think the best way to answer your question on how much and how long is to have Liz and or I come to your community group and show you the design.
16: Yeah.
24: And picture. Look at our social media.
16: Have you got a design that you can...
25: We do,
16: see?
25: Yeah.
24: Yeah, there's an approved... It all had to be engineered.
16: Okay. So the engineering is done?
24: Yeah, yes. And paid for. That's... I mean, we've been working on this for like 2 years.
16: Oh, really?
24: In the background to get ready to go, okay, now we're ready.
16: You got to get ready to get ready.
25: Yes.
24: There's...
25: Yeah.
16: Oh, wow.
25: Well, it was amazing because I started at Johns County Border Services after the Cave Hollow project was built.
16: Uh-huh.
25: And so when we were going through everything and talking about the flood zone, and this is where Scott really came in because he's very, very, very smart man, I knew nothing about that. I kind of thought building a park was going to be a little bit easier. It's not.
16: No, there's nothing easy about it.
25: No. But I was like, can we just put some concrete down and call it a day and put some equipment in there? And then they were like, no.
16: Specs have to be followed.
25: Yes.
16: Right?
25: Yeah.
16: There are specs.
24: But I do agree with her. I'm not the best bureaucrat. It's like, we know what we want to get done. Just let a bunch of folks go out there and we'll do it.
16: Yeah.
24: But it is in a floodplain. And that does require more work. And if you don't have engineering specs, we'll buy it, and then 3 years later, we'll wish we had a better design. There has to be grading, and there has to be concrete thicknesses, and
16: that won't go away.
24: Yeah. And so part of when we have these conversations, you're excellent at asking for data. Uh-huh. Liz and I are probably more heart-centered, emotional. Oh, I don't know. It's a circle, and it's going to have cool stuff.
25: Yes. Yeah. All I know is the people that we work with are going to love it.
24: Right.
16: Yeah. And you had to get engineers to design this? Did you have to?
24: Oh, yeah.
25: Yeah.
24: And it has to go through the Parks Department and the bidding process.
16: And the city.
25: Yes.
24: Yeah.
16: Because it's a city park.
24: It is. It all has to be. Because, you know, nobody owns the park. We own the park. Yeah. All of us own the park. Yeah. So it has to be done well.
16: What do you want right now from the public?
24: Okay. Thank you for that question. I wish I'd thought about it earlier. Here's the Warrensburg Parks Foundation, Parks for 21st Century, has been reactivated. It was a 501c not-for-profit that had just gone inactive. Uh-huh. And so we have reactivated the bank accounts and the filed the back paperwork we needed to do with the IRS to get tax exempt. And we should be, we can now accept donations and give tax letters, okay, tax exempt letters. We should be online in the next 2 or 3 weeks so people can donate online. But you're going to start seeing letters that are cooperative nature between our organization and JCBS going out to businesses and community folks. And so we want to have folks donate.
16: You need funds.
25: We need funds, yep.
24: And
16: money.
24: As important, always as important, we want to have these discussions about inclusion in our community. So the park is a wonderful thing, and it's going to be awesome. But it's as important that we're all sitting here talking about how do we as a society move forward to think about a wider path of inclusion. And but we have $122,000 to raise for cement, and then we have equipment. And then Liz and I want to put gardens in. Places where you can have more plants and stuff. So there's going to be ample opportunity.
25: Yeah. It's not only funds. When we get to that point where the equipment's installed and we're going to need a lot of people who enjoy gardening and
16: volunteer help.
25: Volunteer help. Yeah.
24: Yep.
25: To make it look pretty.
16: Put their hands in the dirt.
25: Yep.
24: But that's part of the plan, if you will.
16: Yeah.
24: The more involved the community gets, the better this discussion is.
16: Yeah, true. Better it will be in the final outcome.
25: Yeah.
16: More people will be involved then. And that's what you need.
25: Yep. Yeah.
24: And that's I look at it genuinely as an opportunity.
16: Somebody listening right now wants to donate and help out. Where do they go?
24: They can contact me immediately.
16: Oh,
24: You can get a hold of me, and I can hook you up with how we can donate to the Warrensburg Parks of 21st Century. Everything's ready.
16: Well, you got a phone number or a website?
24: My apology.
16: Or what?
24: Okay. One is I'm good on Facebook. You can get a hold of me or call my cell phone,
16: 660-909-6656. 6656.
24: Yep.
16: 909-6656. I can even remember that one.
25: Yeah.
24: You can also get a hold of the Parks Department or call Liz at JCBS if you know.
16: There's a way to do it.
24: There is a way. We will figure out a way.
16: Just call the city or whatever. They'll probably help.
24: Yeah.
25: We're also doing like a Pennies for Play campaign that the Parks Foundation started, where if you are a local business or just an organization and you would like to have a jar at your office where people can drop in their extra change, that's a really easy way to support as well.
16: Okay.
24: And how these things work, so I'm going to give a shout out to Café de Berg.
16: Okay.
24: Because they were one of our first Pennies for Play this time. And so we put a little jar there. It's a little peanut butter jar. I mean, just simple jar, right?
16: Yeah.
24: And so they were going to catch tips. Well, she got a hold of me real quick and said, somebody just dropped a $100 bill in this jar. You might want to come get it. You know? So, we call it Pennies for Play, but folks would be surprised the amount of cash money we receive just from people being kind.
2: Dropping it in a jar.
24: Yeah. I was at the car wash the other day, and somebody gave me a bag of change.
2: Really?
24: A literal bag of change, and I'm happy to get it counted and et cetera. And so it doesn't have to be difficult.
2: Okay. We're out of time, folks.
24: All right.
2: Well, thanks for coming and enlightening us again on your project. And it is quite a project. It sounds very simple, but it is not.
25: Yeah. No, it's not. But it's a fun one.
2: And you guys are heading it up, and I thank you.
25: Yeah.
2: Liz Hargrave, Scott Holmberg, visiting with us about name of the project again.
25: Sensory Garden at Hawthorne Park.
2: Sensory Garden at Hawthorne Park, which is right down Hawthorne Boulevard, about a few hundred yards straight.
25: And on the right.
2: West of me.
25: Yeah.
24: Eventually, I'm sure there will be a formal name, but right now, just rolling.
2: Yeah. All right. Thank you, folks.
25: Thank you.
2: You bet. Have a great day.
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16: From the Cocoa Weather Center, the Warrensburg forecast, gradually becoming sunny today, high of 83, calm winds becoming north-northeasterly around 5 miles an hour in the afternoon, mostly clear tonight, low 66, sunny tomorrow with a high near 90, a light and variable wind. Friday night, slight chance of showers and thunderstorms after 1 a.m., partly cloudy, low of 68. And Saturday, slight chance of showers and thunderstorms, mostly sunny, a high near 87.
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There you go. Bang, shang, lang, bang, bang. The Archies on Coco. Glenn Campbell before that with Wichita Lineman. We heard Marcel's too with Blue Moon. It's time for one more here before the Chicago Board of Trade report. How about Bobby V? Come back when you grow up. Come.

0: Bobby V on KOKO. Come back when you grow up. We have a cloudy sky. Some scattered fog around this morning. 68 degrees. We'll get the weather in detail here in just a bit. First, our Chicago Board of Trade report.
1: Corn is higher. Soybeans, cattle, and hogs are mixed. I'm John Perkins with a Brownfield Market Update. 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Each year, you look to make the most of every opportunity and define success in your own terms. Stein Seed Company is right there with you. Stein has yield. Soybeans are mixed. Watching a major private crop tour, which has reported lower than a year ago pod counts in some areas. That could impact supply, and demand is good, but contracts are a little overbought at this point. September beans are down 2.25 at 1220. November's 3/4 lower at 1236.5. September bean meal's up 80 cents at 319.70. September bean oil's 44 higher at 70.30. Corn is up this morning. The major private crop tour is generally showing lower yield potential. The USDA is already projecting strong new crop demand, so this would cut stocks even further. September's up 5.5 at 478.5, and December corn's 5.75 higher at 503.75. And wheat's higher. Export movement out of the Black Sea remains highly restricted due to war. While that hasn't boosted demand for U.S. wheat, there's no end in sight to the war, and damage will take time to repair. September, Chicago's up 5.5 at 685.75. Cotton and rice are watching crop weather. December cotton's up 57 at 88.92, and September rice is 1.5 higher at 1425.5. Live and feeder cattle are both mixed as they wait for widespread direct business and tomorrow afternoon's USDA on feed numbers. October live's up 5 at 217.27. December's 47 higher at 217.62. September feeders are down $1.17 at 327.95. And hogs are mixed, adjusting spreads. Nearby contracts are lower. Most deferred months are modestly higher. October lean's down $1.05 at 80.45, and December's 57 lower at 70.85. And over in the broader market, crude oil's right around $87.50 a barrel. John Perkins, Brownfield.
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0: yesterday, around 5 miles an hour in the afternoon. Mostly clear tonight, low 66. Sunny tomorrow with a high near 90, a light and variable wind. Friday night, slight chance of showers and thunderstorms after 1 a.m., partly cloudy, low of 68. And Saturday, slight chance of showers and thunderstorms, mostly sunny, a high near 87.
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KOKO. Good morning. It's Thursday. Wood Show on Coco. We're here till 1. No, not actually. I guess it's 12:30 today because we have a Royals game this afternoon. 12:30 broadcast time.

truckin'. Well, Lucy, walking out Main Street looking now.

So we parked way out on the Kokomo. The night was young and the moon was gold. So we both decided to take a stroll.

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1: They put out the welcome mat in Africa. I'm Dave Anthony, Fox News. 20 people kicked out of the U.S. in the Trump deportation push arrived today in Liberia, which has agreed to accept 1,200 illegal immigrants removed from America. And while they're from other countries, Liberia will let them seek asylum there. A boat captain in New York who's here illegally may also be sent packing by Homeland Security.
2: The feds tell us he crossed the border back in 2007. How did he get in? Well, they say he just lied to agents and told them he was an American citizen. Now, Manuel Ernesto Hernandez Humano is in federal custody. He's accused of running an illegal boat charter tour in New York Harbor. And they say this was going on for quite some time. Earlier this month, one of those tours turned deadly. The boat capsized, killed a 27-year-old mom and her 5-month-old baby.
1: Fox's Alexis McAdams in Virginia. A man in the U.S. illegally is charged with murder, accused of stabbing a woman to death on Monday. Testimony's over already today at Lindsey Clancy's triple murder trial in Plymouth, Massachusetts, after a final defense witness.
3: The defense is arguing that Lindsey Clancy was hearing voices that told her to kill herself and her children, and therefore she was going through a postpartum psychosis temporary that caused her to kill her children. She did not know what she was doing was wrong.
1: Fox's Brian Yannis outside the court where hundreds of Clancy supporters wore pink standing hand in hand this morning. Iran is pushing back to President Trump's threat to carry out a new operation he calls an economic D-Day, saying it would only lead to further U.S. defeat. This amid stalled talks over Iran's nuclear program in the Strait of Hormuz.
4: Regional intelligence sources tell Fox News that there are growing indications of economic hardship inside of Iran as a result of the U.S. naval blockade and economic isolation. Reports indicate that inflation in Iran has reached 89%. The conflict is clearly shifting to economic warfare, and the question now is whether or not this pressure will lead to a deal or a return to war.
1: That's Trey Yingst. 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
1: The man accused of attacking the White House Correspondents' Dinner at a Washington hotel in April, Cole Allen, was back in court this morning for a hearing. No trial date has yet been set. Allen is charged with attempting to assassinate the president and other counts, accused of trying to run past security and firing a shot that wounded a Secret Service agent. We mentioned deportations and the Trump illegal immigration crackdown. Well, a hearing has been set in federal court in Texas in a challenge to a section of border wall.
8: A federal restraining order is halting plans to build more border wall through Big Bend National Park in Texas. Protesters say construction will disrupt delicate ecology and that protective laws were improperly waived.
9: It's not about walls. It's more about the roads, the destruction of the canyon. You just can't fix a blown-up canyon.
8: Randy Bradford is a former park ranger. Crystal Albright lives nearby.
10: Our sheriffs and our Border Patrol work really well together. When 31 laws were waived and contractors came in with no bid contracts, that was our big concern.
8: A hearing is set for next week in San Antonio. Eben Brown, Fox News.
1: We got an employment update this morning.
11: Unemployment claims remain subdued. Last week, claims declined to 206,000, down from the previous week, and suggesting companies are still not conducting widespread layoffs. Continuing claims, those remaining on benefits for the week of August 8th, came in at 1.79 million. Up slightly, but close to economists' predictions. The Philadelphia Federal Reserve's manufacturing index for this month jumped to a 5-year high at 47.4. Economists were expecting some pullback from a strong reading in July.
1: That's Fox's Ginny Cassola. On Wall Street, they're selling. The Dow is down 260 points. dragged lower in part by Walmart. The retailer stock is down 9% after an earnings report showing sales a little worse than expected. I'm Dave Anthony. This is Fox News.
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13: From the Cocoa Weather Center, the Warrensburg forecast, gradually becoming sunny today, high of 83, calm winds becoming north-northeasterly around 5 miles an hour in the afternoon, mostly clear tonight, low 66, sunny tomorrow with a high near 90, a light and variable wind. Friday night, slight chance of showers and thunderstorms after 1 a.m., partly cloudy, low of 68, and Saturday, slight chance of showers and thunderstorms, mostly sunny, a high near 87.
14: Missouri Net News, I'm Matt Bilger. Circuit Judge Daniel Green has upheld the arguments of the Missouri Secretary of State and the Attorney General in blocking two voter petitions from the November election ballot. Ashley Byrd has details.
15: Judge Green ruled with Hoskins in one case that a petition was too broad and restricted lawmakers' rights to change the Constitution. And in another, Hoskins won the day over who can establish congressional districts.
14: A Moberly woman is charged with financially exploiting a disabled person. According to the report from TV station KOMU, prosecutors say she transferred more than $22,000 from the victim's account into the account she controlled. One of Missouri State Fair's most recognizable buildings has a brand new look after its first major renovation in more than 100 years. Sherry Grace is the 4-H Marketing and Communication Coordinator for Missouri.
16: They put in air conditioning, which we're grateful for.
14: This is Missouri Net.
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good morning. That was the Tokens and the Lion Sleeps tonight. Bruce and Terry earlier, summer means fun. Yes, it does. And here's Donovan, Sunshine Superman on Coco.

0: Let's live for today. The Grassroots on KOKO. And there was an instrumental hit mixed right in there, too, with the Marquees. One called Last Night. Donovan, too, with Sunshine. Superman. Looks like we might get a little sunshine here now. Sun trying to peek through the cloud cover. We'll check the weather forecast for you here in a couple of minutes and come right back with BJ Thomas.
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0: From the Cocoa Weather Center, the Warrensburg forecast, gradually becoming sunny today, high of 83, calm winds becoming north-northeasterly around 5 miles an hour in the afternoon, mostly clear tonight, low 66, sunny tomorrow with a high near 90, a light and variable wind. Friday night, slight chance of showers and thunderstorms after 1 a.m., partly cloudy, low of 68, and Saturday, slight chance of showers and thunderstorms, mostly sunny, a high near 87.
5: I got a handful of quarters here. These next songs, they're on me. Good time oldies.
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yes. Those before and afters, huh? Chad and Jeremy on Coco, Elvis earlier, Little Sister, and B.J. Thomas. I just can't help believing. Woody with you till ballgame time at 12:30. Yes, we have afternoon baseball today. The Royals and A's winding up a four-game series in Kansas City. The Royals have won the first three. Rallying pretty good to win the last two here. Mamas and the Papas, now go where you want to go.

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5: 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From the Cocoa Weather Center, the Warrensburg forecast. Gradually becoming sunny today, high of 83. Calm winds becoming north-northeasterly around 5 miles an hour in the afternoon. Mostly clear tonight, low 66. Sunny tomorrow with a high near 90, a light and variable wind. Friday night, slight chance of showers and thunderstorms after 1 a.m., partly cloudy, low of 68. And Saturday, slight chance of showers and thunderstorms, mostly sunny, a high near 87.
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Lady Willpower, Gary Puckett and the Union Gap on Coco, Jackie Wilson, Too Higher and Higher, and Edwin Starr with War. 11 o'clock news time coming up on Coco, but now the 11 Spoonful. Did you ever have to make up your mind?

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1: He says he'll crush them economically. I'm Carmen Roberts, Fox News. President Trump is vowing to impose an economic D-Day on Iran.
2: The president indicated that if any country provides a financial lifeline to the Iranians, they'll face their own economic consequences. The president posting to Truth Social saying no one has given the Islamic Republic of Iran a greater opportunity to make a deal than me. Tragically for them, they have failed to take it. Therefore, today I am announcing the most crushing economic operation ever taken against any country. This will be economic warfare and isolation on an unprecedented scale.
1: Fox's Trey Yangston, Tel Aviv. Iran's Foreign Minister Arachi says President Trump's economic D-Day will fail, dismissing it as a distraction from America's growing debt. As for that debt, it topped a record $40 trillion, fueled in part by military spending. Experts say it's already raising borrowing costs for Americans and sparking inflation. Stocks are in a slide under pressure from rising treasury yields, oil prices, and Walmart, which reported its slowest U.S. sales growth since 2020. And the Dow is down more than 440 points. U.S. crude is more than 2% higher at $86.37 a barrel. About 300 Lindsey Clancy supporters, many of them women wearing pink, gathered this morning outside the courthouse in Massachusetts where she is on trial for killing her three children. Clancy's legal team claims she was in a state of postpartum psychosis. This supporter explains why she showed up.
3: Because it's mental health. She wasn't in her right frame of mind.
1: But Fox's Brian Yenis tells us
4: the prosecution argues Lindsey acted intentionally, rationally, and swiftly, sending her husband on errands out of the house at the time of the killings. They've questioned the legitimacy of her own suicide attempt.
1: Testimony is over for the day. The trial resumes tomorrow, and the judge told the jury Friday will be a lengthy day. America's listening to Fox News.
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1: Harry and Meghan Markle are moving from California back to the UK. The news comes as a surprise to even King Charles. Fox's Greg Palcott has more from London.
8: They will shortly be back. Prince Harry, wife Meghan Markle, and children Prince Archie 7, Princess Lilibet 5, they're returning to the UK in the coming weeks to set up house outside of London. But last month's meeting between Harry and his family and King Charles and Queen Camilla was a warm one and perhaps a warm-up to this announcement. Still, Princes Harry and William are not talking with each other, and no word on whether security has been worked out for the Sussexes. The lack of protection for the family has been a big complaint of Harry. Sources say it was clear Harry was not happy in California, wanted his kids raised in the UK, and wanted to be near his father, King Charles, who is being treated for cancer.
1: Russia launched a massive nighttime aerial attack on Kyiv using missiles and drones, killing at least 16 people in the city and surrounding region. Ukrainian President Zelensky has urged countries to send more Patriot air defense interceptors. A major grocery chain in the southeast is recalling more frozen blueberries discovered to have been tainted with bacteria.
9: The U.S. Food and Drug Administration is having Florida-based supermarket chain Publix recall more of its frozen organic blueberries, as more are now potentially contaminated with E. coli bacteria. The recall began in June, but is now being expanded to include nearly 45,000 units sold across Alabama, Florida, Georgia, Kentucky, North and South Carolina, Tennessee, and Virginia. These are the 10-ounce bags of Publix Greenwise branded organic whole blueberries, with expiration dates prior to February 9th of 2028. In Miami, Eben Brown, Fox News.
1: And I'm Carmen Roberts, and this is Fox News.
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11: From the Coco Weather Center, the Warrensburg forecast. Gradually becoming sunny today, high of 83. Calm winds becoming north-northeasterly around 5 miles an hour in the afternoon. Mostly clear tonight, low 66. Sunny tomorrow with a high near 90, a light and variable wind. Friday night, slight chance of showers and thunderstorms after 1 a.m., partly cloudy, low of 68. And Saturday, slight chance of showers and thunderstorms, mostly sunny, a high near 87.
12: Missouri Net News. I'm Sue Danielson. The Supreme Court of Missouri is expected to hear three voter petition cases early next month. A Cole County judge has sided with Missouri's Secretary of State, who blocked two petitions. The issues must be settled by September 8th, the deadline for court-ordered additions to the ballot. The family of University of Missouri student Riley Strain is fighting to revive a wrongful death lawsuit. Matt Pilger reports.
13: His family has now filed an appeal after a judge dismissed the lawsuit against the fraternity and its members.
12: Strain disappeared during a fraternity trip to Nashville in 2024. His body was later found in a river. His death was ruled accidental, with alcohol listed as a contributing factor. The Missouri State High School Activities Association has approved several changes for the next school year, including a new championship factor, which will move successful private schools into higher classifications based on postseason success. Missouri Net News.
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11: 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I'm Marion Woods, and news is brought to you by WarrensburgRadio.com, your source for local news, sports, and information 24 hours a day. With classes beginning for the 2026-27 school year, the Missouri State Highway Patrol is reminding parents, students, and motorists about traffic and traffic safety. Last year, one person was killed, 284 were injured in traffic crashes involving school buses in Missouri. Last year, there were a total of 871 traffic crashes involving school buses statewide. Students are advised to stay alert while crossing the street at intersections and crosswalks. Always make eye contact with drivers when crossing to make sure they see you. Students riding their bikes are reminded to wear a helmet and obey all traffic signs and signals. Parents are encouraged to talk to their children about getting to school in a safe manner, whether they are riding, walking, or driving. Warrensburg Convention and Visitors Bureau board meeting coming up tomorrow morning at 9 o'clock that will be held via the Zoom platform. Warrensburg Main Street Summer Movie Night Series continues as the next movie is planned for tomorrow evening at about 8 o'clock. The August movie will be held on the lawn at 208 Marshall Street, just off Washington Street across from the Warrensburg Police Department. The August 21st movie selection was the runner-up from the Sterling Elementary Movie Planning Committee and geared towards family fun and adventure. The film chosen for Friday night is Zootopia 2, and that movie was released last year. University of Central Missouri Gallery of Art and Design kicks off the 2026-27 academic year with a new art exhibit from faculty members and a lecture series. The SVPA Faculty Show opens Monday, August 24th, and will be available for viewing through September the 19th. This annual event showcases the creative research of Division of Art and Design faculty members from the School of Visual and Performing Arts. The gallery will host an opening reception with light refreshments from 5 to 6:45 p.m. Monday, the 24th. Admission is free and open to the public. The UCM Gallery of Art and Design is open from 8 a.m. to 5 p.m. Monday through Friday, with extended hours until 8 p.m. on Thursdays, and they're open from noon to 4 Saturday. Admission is free and open to the public. Warrensburg Traffic Commission meeting this coming Monday. They'll meet at 5:30 p.m. at the Municipal Center, 200 South Holden Street. The University of Missouri Extension Master Gardener course will begin Tuesday, August 25th at 6 p.m. at the University of Central Missouri Grinstead Building. Classes will be held on Tuesdays from 6 to 9 p.m. through November the 17th. They provide in-depth horticultural training for Missourians who wish to learn more about gardening. Cost to participate in the program is $200. Those interested should contact Kathy Meacham by email at meachamk@missouri.edu, or you can call her at 660-542-1792. The Warrensburg City Council, along with the public, are invited to attend a discussion on high-priority unfunded transportation needs in the Kansas City region hosted by the Missouri Department of Transportation. This will be on Thursday, August 27th, from 4 to 6 p.m. at the Warrensburg Municipal Center. MoDOT, working with its regional planning partners, has outlined a draft high-priority unfunded needs listing, which identifies $1.3 billion in annual unfunded transportation needs for the system. The list was created to guide the development of needs into funded projects as state and federal transportation funds become available in future years. The public's invited to review the list and provide feedback on the order of priorities and additional needs that could be funded in the future. 101-year-old Pauline Penny Pester died on Sunday, August 9th. A visitation will be held tomorrow morning from 9 to 10 a.m., at Sweeney Phillips and Holden Funeral Home in Warrensburg, with a funeral service to follow. A graveside service will then be held at 4 p.m. at the Grant Cemetery in Marion, Kansas. 100-year-old Thomas Arthur King of Warrensburg died on Monday, August 17th, in Warrensburg. A visitation will be held next Monday at the Grover Park Baptist Church in Warrensburg from 10:15 a.m. to 11 a.m. with a funeral service to follow. A graveside service will be held at Sunset Hill Cemetery in Warrensburg. Services under direction of Sweeney Phillips and Holdren Funeral Home. That's KOKO News. I'm Marion Woods.
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22: 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MIAA preseason soccer poll released yesterday. Jenny's picked third in the MIAA. Washburn at one. Pittsburgh State, number two. Mules football opens their season 1 week from tonight. In Pueblo, Colorado, kick at 7, pregame at 6 here on the UCM Sports Radio Network. Jenny's Volleyball, they're going to host the Peggy Martin scrimmage this Saturday. It all begins at 10 o'clock at the Hughes Center. Jenny's Soccer will open their season 1 week from tonight in Rolla at Missouri S&T. Major League Baseball yesterday, Royals score 7 in the 8th, beat the Athletics 9-7. Vinny Pasquantino, 3-for-4, a home run. Cincinnati beat St. Louis by a score of 5-4. Athletics at Kansas City this afternoon. St. Louis at Cincinnati. NFL football preseason week 2 tonight. Las Vegas at Houston. San Francisco at the Chargers. Kansas City is at Tampa on Saturday night. WNBA Fever at Dallas. Little League World Series yesterday, Nicaragua, they beat the Dominican 2-1. Korea shuts out Canada 7-0. Washington beat Alabama 2-0. New Jersey over Massachusetts 2-1. Today, Australia takes on Mexico, Caraco, Japan. Ohio takes on Nevada, and California takes on Iowa. For KOKO Sports, I'm Greg Hassler.
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26: From the Cocoa Weather Center, the Warrensburg forecast, gradually becoming sunny today, high of 83, calm winds becoming north-northeasterly around 5 miles an hour in the afternoon, mostly clear tonight, low 66, sunny tomorrow with a high near 90, a light and variable wind. Friday night, slight chance of showers and thunderstorms after 1 a.m., partly cloudy, low of 68, and Saturday, slight chance of showers and thunderstorms, mostly sunny, a high near 87.
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Good time, oldies on Coco. Yep, we're back. That was Billy Ocean, Caribbean Queen. And right before that, Michael Jackson and Billie Jean. About an hour away from Royals baseball. That'll be at 12:30 against the A's. Winding up four-game series in Kansas City with the A's. This is Foreigner now, and I want to know what love is.

0: Bridge Over Troubled Waters. 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
0: From the Coco Weather Center, the Warrensburg forecast. Gradually becoming sunny today, high of 83. Calm winds becoming north-northeasterly around 5 miles an hour in the afternoon. Mostly clear tonight, low 66. Sunny tomorrow with a high near 90, a light variable wind. Friday night, slight chance of showers and thunderstorms after 90, a light variable wind. Friday night, slight chance of showers and thunderstorms after 1 a.m., partly cloudy, low of 68.

Ragdoll, Four Seasons on Coco. Before that, the Bee Gees and Holiday. Neil Sedaka, too, with Bad Blood. Midday report time at 12. It'll be shortened just a bit because we have baseball at 12:30. Dave Clark 5 right now. You got what it takes. That's it for me today, folks. Midday report coming up, and I'll see you tomorrow morning for the fun Friday get-together. Bye-bye.

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1: Seizing Swalwell devices. I'm Carmen Roberts, Fox News. Sources tell the AP that federal agents seized electronic devices from former California Congressman Eric Swalwell at a San Francisco airport and searched his Washington home as part of an investigation into sexual misconduct allegations. Swalwell resigned from Congress in April after allegations surfaced, which he denies. He had been a leading candidate for California governor, but dropped out of the race. The national debt sits at a record $40 trillion, and Treasury Secretary Scott Bessent told reporters at the White House,
2: "We're going to have to grow our way out of this, and as I talked about at G20 in Asheville, we are going to talk about the U.S. growth strategy and encourage the rest of the world to come along with us."
1: The national debt has soared for decades, accelerating under Presidents Trump and Biden, driven in part by pandemic costs, Trump tax cuts, and rising military spending. For Americans, that means higher borrowing costs, lower wages, and higher prices. As the Iran war nears its six-month point, President Trump is threatening Iran with economic D-Day, saying he would unleash the most crushing economic operation ever taken. Iran is brushing off the threat. We're learning more about the busted cocaine ring involving several students at Penn State University.
3: Prosecutors say that they used Venmo, Snapchat, and also a Cash App in order to do these drug deals. You know, they may be frat boys, but the prosecutors say they ran a large-scale drug trafficking operation all on the campus of Penn State University, and the investigation is now widening. So far, authorities have charged 13 current and former students and a student father with being part of this scheme.
1: Fox's Eric Shawn reporting. And the Dow is down 425 points at this hour. Crude oil up at $85.95 a barrel. 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
1: Central Command says the USS George Washington aircraft carrier is now operating in the Middle East. The Navy moved the carrier from Asia to relieve the long-deployed USS Abraham Lincoln following reports of mental health challenges and supply shortages aboard the Lincoln during the Iran War. Hawaii faces a possible tropical storm just after getting hammered by Hurricane Lala.
7: Another tropical system is heading in the direction of Hawaii. If it continues to intensify, it will be called Tropical Storm Moke, and it will arrive in the vicinity of the Big Island late on Saturday, Hawaii time, continuing into Sunday, which should be the peak, and then departing the islands on Monday. The National Hurricane Center forecasts up to 15 inches of rain. Well, that's on the Big Island, where they had tremendous rain damage and flooding from Hurricane Lala just last week. I'm Brian Norcross, Fox Weather.
1: A former NFL player says a fraudster scammed him out of his life savings.
8: Tay Crowder claims he lost at least $500,000 in an alleged investment fraud scheme involving e-commerce stores. Crowder, who played in the NFL for the New York Giants, says he invested with Motion Venture Operation, run by a 23-year-old New Jersey resident named Muhammad Koulibaly. Crowder says he thought the investment was legitimate after seeing other NFL players and recognizable names were also involved. Koulibaly was found dead in a swimming pool in New Jersey on July 31st. No charges have been filed in connection with the allegations, but the Securities and Exchange Commission is investigating the claims by Crowder and other investors. Frank Lanza, Fox News.
1: And talk about a throwback. 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I'm Carmen Roberts. 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
10: From the Coco Weather Center, the Warrensburg forecast. Gradually becoming sunny today, high of 83. Calm winds becoming north-northeasterly around 5 miles an hour in the afternoon. Mostly clear tonight, low 66. Sunny tomorrow with a high near 90, a light and variable wind. Friday night, slight chance of showers and thunderstorms after 1 a.m., partly cloudy, low of 68. And Saturday, slight chance of showers and thunderstorms, mostly sunny, a high near 87.
11: Missouri Net News. I'm Sue Danielson. The state's Supreme Court is expected to act quickly on three voter petition cases, including the recent ruling in favor of Secretary of State Denny Hoskins' rejection of two petitions. The deadline for court-ordered additions to the ballot is September 8th. The family of a University of Missouri student who died in 2024 is appealing the dismissal of their wrongful death lawsuit against their son Riley Strain's fraternity and its members. Matt Pilger reports.
12: Strain disappeared during a fraternity trip to Nashville in March 2024 after being removed from a downtown barn, was later found in the Cumberland River.
11: Authorities ruled his death an accidental drowning with alcohol listed as a contributing factor. The Missouri Department of Mental Health has a new free wellness campaign for veterans, service members, and military families. Veteran Services Director John Sabala.
13: Taking small steps that can grow into daily habits.
11: The program is called Live Life Mission. Missouri Net News.
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10: 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With classes beginning for the 2026-27 school year, the Missouri State Highway Patrol is reminding parents, students, and motorists about traffic and traffic safety. Last year, one person was killed, 284 were injured in traffic crashes involving school buses in Missouri. Last year, there were a total of 871 traffic crashes involving school buses statewide. Students are advised to stay alert while crossing the street at intersections and crosswalks. Always make eye contact with drivers when crossing to make sure they see you. Students riding their bikes are reminded to wear a helmet and obey all traffic signs and signals. Parents are encouraged to talk to their children about getting to school in a safe manner, whether they are riding, walking, or driving. Warrensburg Convention and Visitors Bureau board meeting coming up tomorrow morning at 9 o'clock that will be held via the Zoom platform. Warrensburg Main Street Summer Movie Night Series continues as the next movie is planned for tomorrow evening at about 8 o'clock. The August movie will be held on the lawn at 208 Marshall Street, just off Washington Street across from the Warrensburg Police Department. The August 21st movie selection was the runner-up from the Sterling Elementary Movie Planning Committee and geared towards family fun and adventure. The film chosen for Friday night is Zootopia 2, and that movie was released last year. University of Central Missouri Gallery of Art and Design kicks off the 2026-27 academic year with a new art exhibit from faculty members and a lecture series. The SVPA Faculty Show opens Monday, August 24th, and will be available for viewing through September the 19th. This annual event showcases the creative research of Division of Art and Design faculty members from the School of Visual and Performing Arts. The gallery will host an opening reception with light refreshments from 5 to 6:45 p.m. Monday, the 24th. Admission is free and open to the public. The UCM Gallery of Art and Design is open from 8 a.m. to 5 p.m. Monday through Friday, with extended hours until 8 p.m. on Thursdays, and they're open from noon to 4 Saturday. Admission is free and open to the public. Warrensburg Traffic Commission meeting this coming Monday. They'll meet at 5:30 p.m. at the Municipal Center, 200 South Holden Street. The University of Missouri Extension Master Gardener course will begin Tuesday, August 25th at 6 p.m. at the University of Central Missouri Grinstead Building. Classes will be held on Tuesdays from 6 to 9 p.m. through November the 17th. They provide in-depth horticultural training for Missourians who wish to learn more about gardening. Cost to participate in the program is $200. Those interested should contact Kathy Meacham by email at meachamk@missouri.edu, or you can call her at 660-542-1792. The Warrensburg City Council, along with the public, are invited to attend a discussion on high-priority unfunded transportation needs in the Kansas City region hosted by the Missouri Department of Transportation. This will be on Thursday, August 27th, from 4 to 6 p.m. at the Warrensburg Municipal Center. MoDOT, working with its regional planning partners, has outlined a draft high-priority unfunded needs listing, which identifies $1.3 billion in annual unfunded transportation needs for the system. The list was created to guide the development of needs and to funded projects as state and federal transportation funds become available in future years. The public's invited to review the list and provide feedback on the order of priorities and additional needs that could be funded in the future. That's KOKO News. I'm Marianne Woods.
18: For KOKO Sports, I'm Greg Hassler. MIAA preseason soccer poll released yesterday. Jenny's picked third in the MIAA. Washburn at one. Pittsburgh State, number two. Mules football opens their season 1 week from tonight in Pueblo, Colorado. Kick at 7, pregame at 6 here on the UCM Sports Radio Network. Jenny's Volleyball, they're going to host the Peggy Martin scrimmage this Saturday. It all begins at 10 o'clock at the Hughes Center. Jenny's Soccer will open their season 1 week from tonight in Rolla at Missouri S&T. Major League Baseball yesterday. Royals score 7 in the 8th, beat the Athletics 9-7. Vinny Pasquantino, 3-for-4, a home run. Cincinnati beat St. Louis by a score of 5-4. Athletics at Kansas City this afternoon. St. Louis at Cincinnati. NFL football preseason week 2 tonight. Las Vegas at Houston. San Francisco at the Chargers. Kansas City is at Tampa on Saturday night. WNBA Fever at Dallas. Little League World Series yesterday. Nicaragua, they beat the Dominican 2-1. Korea shuts out Canada 7-0. Washington beat Alabama 2-0. New Jersey over Massachusetts 2-1. Today, Australia takes on Mexico, Caraco, Japan. Ohio takes on Nevada, and California takes on Iowa. For KOKO Sports, I'm Greg Hassler.
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22: Soybeans and hogs are mixed. Cattle and corn are higher. I'm John Perkins with a Brownfield Market Update. Speed wins. That's why Stein is focused on delivering higher yielding genetics faster than the competition, and why they release more new Enlist E3 lines than any other company. Stein has yield. Soybeans are mixed, currently mostly firm, watching a major private crop tour, which has reported lower than a year ago pod counts in some key growing areas. That would impact supply, and demand is good, but contracts are at least somewhat overbought, and that's limited the upside to some extent. September's down a penny at 12.21 and a quarter. November's one higher at 12.38 and a quarter. September bean meal is down 2.40 at 3.16.50. With another higher move in crude oil, September soybean oil's up under 29 points at 71.15. Corn's higher. That major private crop tour is generally showing yield potential is lower than a year ago. USDA is already projecting strong new crop demand, so this would cut stocks even further. September Chicago's up 6 1/4 at 479 and a quarter. September Kansas City's up 6 1/4 at 504 and a quarter. Wheat's mixed, mostly firm. Export movement out of the Black Sea remains highly restricted due to war. While that has not boosted global demand for U.S. wheat, there's no end in sight to the war, and damage will take time to repair. September Chicago's a quarter lower at 680. September Kansas City's one higher at 763. September Minneapolis is up 4.5 at 698.5. Cattle are higher ahead of widespread direct trade in Friday's cattle on feeder port. Direct cattle markets are quiet. The bids are back on the table. Box beef's lower at midday. October live's up 162 at 218.85. December's 205 higher at 219.20. September feeders are up 60 at 329.72. And hogs are mixed, adjusting spreads. Pork's up at midday. October's down 127 at 80.22. December lean 67 lower at 70.75. John Perkins, Brownfield.
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0: We've seen this, that all of those people are at their same garden party that they've been in for all of these years, and they are self-applauding, self-congratulating, and making each other crazy, right? We know this is echoing off the walls. The rest of the Americans are benefiting from all of Trump's policies and moving on with their lives. I want to point out a few, like there's a certain group that have now built their identity on the resist and having 99% of what comes out of their mouth be about him. And then those that where their obsession eclipsed their prior fame. The point is the rest of the world just sees them for what they are, which is just obsessed with Trump and not funny. I do think, however, there's people in decision-making capacities at networks that somehow, though, are seeing this as some type of gold, again, for that small listenership that is just their tiny group of Hollywood celebs.
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10: From the Coco Weather Center, the Warrensburg forecast, gradually becoming sunny today, high of 83, calm winds becoming north-northeasterly around 5 miles an hour in the afternoon, mostly clear tonight, low 66, sunny tomorrow with a high near 90, a light and variable wind. Friday night, slight chance of showers and thunderstorms after 1 a.m., partly cloudy, low of 68, and Saturday, slight chance of showers and thunderstorms, mostly sunny, the high near 87.
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3: Missouri Net Sports, good afternoon. I'm Tim Fisher. We'll start with Major League Baseball, where it's afternoon action for both the St. Louis Cardinals and Kansas City Royals. The Cardinals are already in action in Cincinnati, a Great American Ballpark, in the rubber match of their five-game series. Michael McGreevy on the bump this afternoon against Brady Singer. The Kansas City Royals at Kauffman Stadium this afternoon, wrapping up their four-game series with the Athletics. Last night, a 9-7 come-from-behind victory. Vinny Pasquantino stayed hot, going 3-for-4 with the homer, driving in two and scoring three times. Says it's been good since he's come back from the injured list.
4: Winning's way better than losing, so. So more fun than I was having, and it's nice being back. So, and it's nice to contribute too. I mean, it's just being able to get some RBIs, kind of do what I feel like I can do. It's definitely been nicer.
3: This afternoon, 1:10 first pitch, Randy Dobnak gets the start against Gage Jump. On to football, where the Kansas City Chiefs on the practice field in St. Joe's at Missouri Western for the final time of training camp today. One of the big focuses for training camp, replacing three starters in the secondary. Defensive backs coach Dave Merritt knows it's difficult replacing those starters, but he's looking to build chemistry with newcomers like Alani Gilman.
5: We're still trying to make sure we tie these shoestrings really tight. And so right now, you know, to see the ones go out and play a little more together, we'll get a better assessment as far as where we are. But you're really not going to know until you hit full stride and those guys are out there for a game.
3: The Chiefs will leave for Tampa tomorrow as they'll face the Buccaneers in preseason game number 2 on Saturday. I'm Tim Fisher, Missouri Net Sports.
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4: Today, the Royals are hoping to win their fifth straight game as they go for a four-game sweep of the Athletics. 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Along with Denny Matthews, Jake Eisenberg, and our producer-engineer Eric Guthrie, I'm Steve Stewart. Randy Dobnak will be the Royals' starting pitcher today. Lefty Gage Jump will pitch for the Athletics. Coming up, Denny and I talk to Major League umpire Alex Tosi. He'll be at third base today. But next, Ryan with the Royals manager Matt Quatrero when the Bob Allen Ford pregame show continues on the Royals Baseball Network.
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4: We're back on the Bob Allen Ford pregame show. It's the final game of this four-game series, the Royals and the Athletics. Steve Stewart with you. Royals going for the sweep today. Right now, though, we're joined by a special guest. Lieutenant Colonel Adam Pulaski is commander of Recruiting and Retention Battalion for the Kansas National Guard. Lieutenant Colonel Pulaski, thanks for joining us today. Tell us about the Kansas Army National Guard.
9: Hey, thanks. It's really special to be here. You know, the Kansas Army National Guard, we consist of about 5,000 citizen soldiers. 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
9: Hey, that's a great question. 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If you feel that deep call to serve the community and country, the National Guard offers that opportunity. And really, it gives individuals everything they want. 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You're developing discipline that's important across no matter what you do. And you get to be part of a tight-knit winning team, just like the Royals. And you get to stay right here in Kansas. We're never going to ask you to move across the country. You get to live here, work here, and serve here.
4: What are some of the benefits to joining the Kansas Army National Guard?
9: Our benefits are outstanding. The biggest thing that we offer right now is 100% state tuition assistance. So if you're graduating high school, if you're currently in college, if you sign a contract with us today, we will begin paying 100% of your tuition and fees at a Kansas college tomorrow. And that's a financial game changer for students, for parents, for anybody really interested. On top of that, we offer low to no cost health care. If that's a concern, we also have a retirement savings plan that kicks in right away. So starting at 18, you can start thinking about your future. And then, of course, we offer a steady monthly paycheck. Beyond those financial reports I already mentioned, you're getting the discipline and leadership opportunities that joining the military has to offer, which is going to set you up no matter what you want to do, if that's your college education or it's a civilian career.
4: Sounds fantastic. What kind of jobs does the Kansas Army National Guard have available?
9: We have over 150 different career fields, meaning there's a role for anybody. And a lot of those are in very high-demand civilian sectors like aviation, medicine, engineering, cybersecurity, IT, logistics. And all those jobs that need special certifications, the military is going to pay for those as well. So if you have an interest in doing it, there's a compatible job in the Kansas Army National Guard.
4: How can someone interested in joining get in touch with a local recruiter?
9: That's incredibly easy to connect with us. The best way to do it is at our official website, nationalguard.com/KS. 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And you can also give us a call at 785-646-3600. That's 785-646-3600. We also have a tent outside of Gate E here today. And we got a team of recruiters down there who can answer your questions. And we got some great giveaways that have the Royals logo and our logo on it.
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9: Yes, sir.
4: Lieutenant Colonel Pulaski, thanks so much for joining. It's been great having you with us today.
9: My pleasure, sir.
4: That's Lieutenant Colonel Adam Pulaski, Commander of Recruiting and Retention Battalion for the Kansas Army National Guard. The Bob Allen Ford pregame show continues next.
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4: Welcome back to the Bob Allen Ford pregame show. I'm Steve Stewart along with Denny Matthews. Our special guest star today, our Hawthorne Bank umpire to bank on today, is Alex Tosi, who is part of the umpire crew doing this Royals Athletic Series. He was at home plate last night. He'll be at third base here today. And Alex, we really appreciate you talking to us before the game today.
16: Thanks for having me. I appreciate it.
4: And Denny, you and Alex Tosi, besides having a love for baseball in common, you have something else in common, your alma mater.
17: Well, Illinois Wesleyan University, that great baseball factory in central Illinois that produces a lot of really, really excellent baseball people. And certainly Alex and I. Other than that, I don't know.
4: Denny, of course, a Hall of Fame broadcaster, and Alex Tosi, a Major League umpire. And, you know, just like the players and coaches and trainers and broadcasters most of the time, the umpires come out of the minor leagues, too. Alex, how many years were you in the minor leagues before you got to the big leagues?
16: So I spent 8 years in the minor leagues and then 4 years going up and down between AAA and the big leagues. So I did 3 years in A-ball, 2 years in AA, and then after my third year in AAA, got on the call-up list and then spent 4 years going up and down between AAA and the big leagues.
4: Last night, we were trying to arrange an interview with you. We wanted to come down and let people hear from an umpire. And I was told that because you were working home plate last night that they didn't really want to bother you with the request before you were working the plate. And I liken it, I guess, to a starting pitcher. When you have home plate every 4 days, tell me how that day is different and how you sort of have to physically and mentally get ready for a day like that.
16: Yeah, when you're working the plate, you need to make sure I have a little more of a set routine. Game obviously gets done late at night. You don't want to be tired and chasing sliders at the end of the night. So have a little more of a low-key day, get a nice little light workout in. Try to get a little bit of a nap in before the game, but try to be a little more routine with what you eat, how you sleep, because, obviously the plate is where you do the majority of your work, and that's the hardest day mentally and physically for you.
4: Tell me about the physical part of it and just bending over for 300 or however many pitches you're going to see, not to mention the stress and the emotion of the whole thing. I mean, the physical toll, no matter what your age, is quite extreme, I would think, for home plate ump.
16: Yeah, it's obviously very mentally exhausting, but yeah, it's your hips, your knees, your back. Guys in more recent years have been a lot better at, doing stretching, working out, making sure you don't get imbalances. Obviously going up and down, same thing 300 times, a lot of stress in your lower back and your quads. So just kind of doing different workouts to strengthen the other muscles and not create any imbalances over, a 25-year period. that way, you know, you can still do this job well into your 50s, hopefully.
17: We must point out that...
16: Period. You know, that way, you know, you can still do this job well into your 50s, hopefully.
17: We must point out that Alex was a pitcher at Illinois Wesleyan University. And a very

0: may develop, and that certainly I think gives guys a leg up. And also just kind of from a management standpoint, you know, being a guy that the players can relate to and see like, oh, this guy clearly looks like he used to be able to play. You kind of get a little bit of that mutual respect because they know he knows what he's doing. He looks like he looks the part.
1: Now, there comes a point in time where you say, I want to be an umpire. What was that point for you?
0: I graduated, and we were during the 08 crash, and I graduated in 2010, and just there were no jobs. I had no idea what I wanted to do. I went to grad school for a semester to get a sports management degree and realized that this isn't what I wanted to do. And honestly, I don't really remember the day that I decided I want to give this a shot. I mentioned to my dad, and he just kind of ran with it like he does everything. And was like, all right, here's where you need to go. Here's how much it costs. Here's where it is. And was fully supportive. And then a couple of years down the road, he told me that I never thought that there was any chance that you would ever actually make it. And this was kind of my last way of get baseball out of your system. Then you can go get a real job. And 15 years later, here we are.
1: I've met several umpires through the years, and I've always wanted to ask, and never have, if you had to umpire for the rest of your life at one position, one of the four, which one would you pick?
0: Well, I think if I picked home plate, I'd probably have a concussion by the end of the year, so I don't know that I could do that. I really do enjoy second base. You get plays from everywhere. You kind of have the most freedom to umpire. You get plays from right field, left field, steal plays. You get to work the entire bag and really have freedom to kind of take plays from everywhere. First base, obviously that's the toughest position, but everything's pretty much force plays. It's kind of the same thing over and over again. And third base, for the most part, you're not really doing a whole lot. But I really enjoy second base, but obviously the plate, that's where you make your money. If you can't work the plate, you're not going to make it here.
2: Speaking of the plate, this is the first year of the ABS challenge system being used in regular season. We saw it in spring training the last couple of years. Minor leagues tried it out for several years. How do your umpire cohorts feel about how it's going and just the fact that we now have it?
0: I think everybody's kind of bought into it. I think overall, it's a very, very good thing. Obviously everybody's a little hesitant to change, and there are, fans, players, who don't really like it, but it's the new reality, and I personally think it's good. It was kind of an unfair fight before, where the players have all the technology. They can go back and look, after the next inning, whether I got a pitch right or wrong, and I didn't find out to the next day if I was right or wrong. So what's nice about this is we actually have the ability to talk to the ABS tech, and after a pitch, we can just tell them, hey, mark that pitch for me. And then when I get a chance, throw the earpiece in, and they can tell you exactly where it was, the exact location, how far it was from the plate. And so you can make in-game adjustments, which is nice that you don't even have to get challenged. And I can realize, okay, top of the zone is a little lower than I thought it was today, and you can make an adjustment in the first, second inning and really hone it in, whereas last year you just kind of called what you saw.
2: Well, Alex Tosi, we really appreciate you taking time before this game to visit with us today. Go Wesley in this fall whenever football season starts. But we'll keep an eye on you as we see you throughout the years whenever your crew has a Royals game.
0: Appreciate you guys having me. It's good talking to you.
2: Really appreciate that. That is Alex Tosi. He's our Hawthorne Bank umpire to bank on. 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
5: Back at Kauffman Stadium for afternoon baseball, and it's time to chat with Matt Quatrero. Is it oversimplifying for me to say that maybe the first 2 months of the season, the offense was pressing and hitting on the pitcher's terms, where lately they're relaxed and they're hitting more on their terms?
6: I think overall that's probably a fair assessment. I think, you know, game to game it's a little different. You know, I mean, we had trouble yesterday with Springs, his changeup mixed well. You know, I think he kept us off balance, but as the game progressed, guys got a little more comfortable and then did a really good job against the bullpen of hitting on our terms. But yeah, I think overall, when, you know, early in the year wasn't going the way we wanted, and everybody tried to do a little too much, which tends to have you expand and not stay within what your strengths are.
5: It's a fine line, isn't it? Psychologically caring and wanting to do what's right for the team, and as we say so much, doing too much, trying to do too much.
6: Very fine line, yeah. And that's a mental balance that everybody on every given day has to strike, you know, because everybody's human, right? And they have individual goals and aspirations, and trying to mix all those together to the betterment of the team is something that's constant work in progress, whether it's in any sport, but specifically in baseball with 26 guys on a given day and individual performances. Even if everybody's mind is in the right spot, the performance isn't going the way you want. You got to try to alter your state of mind in the moment and try to do what's best for the team.
5: I'll get to the big hits in that 7-run eighth inning, but how about Salvi's walk after being down in the count 0-2.
6: Yeah, just how we would have thought it would happen, right? He always walks in big spots. And after taking the first pitch, that looked like a really good pitch to hit. I would have thought he was coming out of his shoes there. But he did. He worked the walk, and you could see the pride he took in that right away, the reaction. And I thought that was really cool. As somebody that's made his living in a Hall of Fame career on swinging the bat and not taking walks, to be that invested in it, just what we talked about, the outcome for the team was important to him right there.
5: On the television side last night, Jeremy Guthrie and I were saying that if you just put a camera on Salvi and his at-bats and you didn't see where the ball went, or you didn't see the scoreboard, or you didn't know what year it was, I don't think you could tell a difference between his emotion now than the World Series years.
6: I agree with that. You know, obviously I wasn't here for that, but that's one of the things that I've been most proud of him for, even going back to 23, a lot of losing that year. He was always the same guy in the dugout, and I think that's why he's the captain of the team, why he's a leader, and why he's the person he is in the community, all those things, because he's a consistent performer, he's a consistent attitude guy, and that's all you can control.
5: A couple of guys came up big in that 7-run inning who have some long offers right now, meaning no hits with some extended at-bats. Let's begin with Isaac Collins and his sacrifice fly coming off the bench.
6: Yeah, he hit that ball really well. You know, even going back to the day before when he came off the bench, he worked a walk. He lined out that night, too. So some of the work he's doing behind the scenes to come out of this has really started to show on the field. And the same with Rave. I know we'll get to Rave, but the big hit there to give us the lead, you know, huge for both of those guys and their confidence.
5: Heck of a managing decision with Jack Caglione hitting the way he is right now to know that John Rave was going to be your guy in that inning.
6: Sometimes it just comes down to coaching, and that's what the state we're in right now. I mean, obviously Jack, you know, with the sore ankle, we had to get him out of there, you know, especially since he was playing the outfield and not wanting to put too much stress on it. But, you know, Rave comes in, had a good swing in the first at bat too, popped the ball up, but I thought he looked good and aggressive on that. And then a huge moment, probably the biggest moment of his career so far in the big leagues, to clear the bases. You know, nothing's better than seeing a 3-run double, you know, other than a grand slam, but it's exciting, especially when Bobby's on first, you know he's going to score there. So good for Raver, staying in the moment, you know, putting a really good at-bat together.
5: I see Jack's not in the lineup today. How's his ankle?
6: Yeah, I think it's improved. Yeah, he hasn't done much yet today. You know, he'll be available off the bench to hit, but we just want to be a little bit cautious with it. There's no sense in having him come out here and make it worse.
5: Is this something that's been bothering him for a while, or did it flare up recently?
6: Yeah, I think going back to Anaheim. Maybe the last day in with the Dodgers, but definitely in Anaheim. Just a little soreness. And obviously he's been on base so much and active in the field that it hasn't had a chance to recover.
5: There's never a bad time to have a contact pitcher who works quickly on the mound. But day game after a night game, and we're in the dog days of August, Randy Dobnak seems to be the perfect guy.
6: Yeah, hopefully he's pounding the zone, making them make decisions and keeping the ball on the ground. You know, I mean, you got to have good fortune sometimes when the ball's on the ground. Like last night, a lot of those ground balls from Lugo found holes. So hopefully Randy's don't.
5: Thank you, Q. Good luck today.
6: Thank you.
5: Royals manager Matt Quatrero. We'll have more of the Bob Allen Ford pregame show right after this.
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18: 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The Texas blast for Bobby Witt Jr. Salvi swings and there it goes. Michael Garcia comes through again. 10 strikeouts for Cole Reagans this afternoon.
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22: Royals and the A's wrapping up this four-game series. Steve Stewart with you here. The starting lineups first for the Athletics. They're 49-78. Mark Kotze, their skipper. Henry Bolte leads off. He'll be in center field. Batting second at first base, Jeff McNeil. Hitting third in left field, Zach Geloff. The cleanup hitter is the DH, Lawrence Butler. Batting fifth at third base, Max Muncy. Hitting sixth in right field, Carlos Cortez. Batting seventh, the catcher, Ryan Servin. Hitting eighth at second base, Donovan Walton. And batting ninth, the shortstop, Daryl Hernandez. And on the mound, lefty, Gage Jump. Matt Quatrero's Royals are 54-74, and Nick Lofton will lead off. He'll be in right field. Batting second, it's the shortstop, Bobby Witt Jr. Hitting third at third base, Michael Garcia. The cleanup hitter, first base, Salvador Perez. Batting fifth, the DH, Vinny Pasquantino. Hitting sixth in left field, Isaac Collins. Batting seventh in center field, Tyler Tolbert. Hitting eighth at second base, Michael Massey. And batting ninth in catching, it's Luke Maley, Randy Dobnak, the Royals starting pitcher. The umpires today, it is Corey Blazer behind the plate, John Bacon at first base, crew chief Andy Fletcher at second base, Alex Tosi, the umpire, at third base. Right now we pause for station identification on the Royals Baseball Network.
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1: 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For the A's today, it's left-hander Gage Jump. It's the third straight day that the Royals face a left-handed starting pitcher, but they've won each of the last two games, facing Brady Basso a couple of days ago, and then yesterday, Jeffrey Springs. Jump is 23 years old. When he made his big league debut back in late May, he was at the time the 40th best prospect in baseball, according to MLB Pipeline. For the Royals, it's right-hander Randy Dobnak. He has been brilliant as a starter. A 169 ERA as a starter. That's all since the All-Star break. That is the second-best ERA in baseball since the break among pitchers that have made at least five starts. It's the Royals and A's series finale. First pitch is next.
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1: Good afternoon from Kansas City, Missouri and Kauffman Stadium. Today, the Kansas City Royals play the series finale of a four-game set with the Athletics. Thanks for joining us inside the IBEW Local 124 broadcast booth with the Hall of Famer Denny Matthews, Steve Stewart, and our producer-engineer Eric Guthrie. I'm Jake Eisenberg. The Royals have now won four consecutive games. They've won five of their last six overall. And today, they go for a four-game sweep of the A's. The Royals enter play at 54-74. Meanwhile, the A's are 49-78. It's a lovely afternoon for baseball. Clear blue skies, barely a cloud in sight, just a couple of puffy white ones well off in the distance behind right center. There is a breeze coming in from right field, and you can tell pretty clearly because the smoke from the fireworks just before first pitch is now wafting toward from behind home plate and over the seats. It is again a lovely afternoon, 81 degrees just before first pitch. 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And to tell you all about it and the rest of today's game, here's the Hall of Fame voice of the Royals, Denny Matthews.
5: All right, Jake, and it's Henry Bolte, the leadoff for the Athletics. Henry hitting 270, right-handed batter. So Randy Dobnak getting ready to pitch, and here we go. The first delivery is a little bit low for ball one. Six home runs for the Athletics leadoff hitter, 75 hits, slightly open stance, and he whacks one down the right field line, slicing off into the netting it goes, foul ball to even the count at one ball, one strike. Bolte having a good August after a very dismal July. He hit just 164 in July. Now a swing and a miss. And the count Dobnak's way, 1-2. Bolte so far in August is a 343 hitter. So that's quite a jump from 164 to 343. One ball, two strikes, and Dobnak brings it home, and it's going outside. Randy making career start number 28. It is his 48th appearance as a major league pitcher. He's facing the Athletics for the second time in his career. Ground ball through the middle and on into center field past the diving Massey. So Bolte continues to swing a hot bat, and he leads off with a single. That brings up Jeff McNeil. Jeff McNeil, big league veteran, batting average 264, 92 hits. Like Bolte, he has homered six times. Bolte, a threat to steal. He's stolen 14, but he's not a great base stealer yet. He's been caught eight times. First pitch from Dobnak is up too high, ball one. The Athletics have lost the first three games of the series, but they've done just fine in the first inning of all three games. They have scored at least one run in each of the three. There's a foul ball off third. And one ball, one strike. Monday night, the Athletics scored one. They scored one Tuesday night. Then last night, they scored two. But the Royals have won all three. A little bigger lead for Bolte at first, and McNeil takes a swing and came up empty. And ball, two strikes. So Dobnak, as I mentioned, facing the Athletics for the second time in his career, but as the first time as a starter. Ground ball to first. Nice pickup. Soto second out. Back to first. And got them both. Salvador Perez fielded that one-hop bullet. That was not an easy play. And I think Salvi was a little stunned that the ball was in his glove. He hesitated just a split second and then set his feet very quickly in order to get his balance and make the throw down to second base. And, of course, Witt with his strong arm was able to complete the play. But for Salvi, look what I found. This is going to turn out pretty well. It's going to be a double play. So up comes Geloff, and Zach hitting 273 takes a strike.
1: Well, Salvi's still laughing about it. He was holding the runner on first, so he wound up playing in on the grass.
5: Yeah, he didn't have a lot of reaction time. That's why I said it. All of a sudden, there's the ball in his glove, and he was very pleased that it had nestled into the leather. One ball, one strike now to Geloff, and the pitch from Dobnak misses outside.
1: Well, the brilliant thing he did, too, when he fielded that ground ball, he was a half step away from first base. He could have easily stepped in the bag and then threw. But because he threw first, he kept the force out at second base and also got the force at first for the double play.
5: I was impressed the way he set his feet. Just a very quick little shuffle to put himself in the position to make an accurate throw down to second. And nobody enjoyed that play more than Perez. Next one to Geloff, and it misses. So ball four. And so the double play now is going to come in very handy.
1: I don't know. Randy Dobnak had a great reaction on that double play. He put both hands in the air. Fists raised. He looked like Rocky Balboa at the top of the steps of the art museum.
5: Lawrence Butler is the A's DH in this game, and he jumps back as Dobnak's fastball comes way inside about thigh high, and one ball, no strikes. Just underway. Jake told you it's really a nice afternoon. Fly ball, short left. That's going to drop in for a hit. Butler just reached out and punched at it, and he has earned a hit. That's his fifth hit of the series. He's now 5-for-11 with a couple of walks. Butler has had a good series offensively. Geloff to second on the soft single to left. And up comes Max Muncy. Muncy homered last night late in the game. It was pretty much a meaningless home run, but not for him. It was number 6 for Max Muncy this year. So two on, two out. The A's trying to keep their streak alive, scoring in the first inning in all four games. Dobnak has other ideas and throws a sweeper, a nice flat slider, and a swing and a miss by Muncy. Max hitting just 219. Randy Dobnak, after looking at second, brings it in, and that pitch is just off the inside corner. Muncy is 2 out of 6 so far in the series. He came up from AAA on August the 4th. He's been up and down 3 times now between the big league team and their AAA affiliate. This pitch is inside, ball two, and 2 balls and a strike. So this will be Dobnak's 20th pitch of the inning. In it comes, and it's right through there. So 2 balls, 2 strikes, 2 on and 2 out. Geloff at second, Butler at first. 2-2 pitch. He started to swing. He did not. Jansen Visconti, the umpire at first base, ruled no swing, but he was able to get the bat back. So a full count and both runners on the move with 2 out. In comes the pitch, and a swing and a miss. So for the first time in the series, the A's failed to score in inning number 1. And after half an inning, the A's nothing. It's the Royals coming up.
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5: No score. Royals bat for the first time. Lofton Witt, Garcia. And if anybody gets on, Salvador Perez. So Nick Lofton, he's playing right field in this game. Nick hitting 230 with 62 hits and 5 home runs. And the lefty brings it home, and his first pitch is a fastball for a strike. Gage Jump, 5 wins, 7 losses, 4.5 earned run average. In comes a pitch, and this wide of the target. A ball and a strike on Lofton. Next pitch is hit in the air to right center and well struck. Bolte into the deepest part of right center and reaches up and makes a nice catch. Boy, Bolte ran a mile. That thing was slicing away from him all the while, and he knew it. And he was getting very close to the fence, and he knew that too. That is really a nice play by the A's center fielders. That took extra bases away from Lofton, and now Bobby Witt. Bob hitting 284. First pitch fastball, and it missed, and it's 1-0. Went 0 for 4 with an intentional walk last night. 4 out of 11 so far in the series. And the lefty's next pitch is a breaking ball down low, ball 2, 2-0. So Jump came up from AAA Las Vegas on the 26th of May. And the 2-0 pitch to Bobby Witt. And it missed, and it's 3-0. Gage Jump is making his 16th start of the season. He's 2-1 over his last 4 starts with a 4.7 earned run average. And a fastball strike over the outside corner. In the first 6 starts of his career as a big leaguer, he was 3-1 with a really good ERA, 2.04, and then reality set in. He realized he was in the big leagues. Timeout at home plate. 3-1. Witt digs back in. Bases empty, 1 out, bottom of the first. The left-hander brings it in, and it's on the outside corner, so from 3-0 to 3-2. What will he throw, Bobby Witt? With the count 3-2 and the base is empty. Fastball, and it's whacked, and I mean whacked. Deep left field, Geloff to the wall, and gone, Bobby Witt Jr. Wrong choice of pitches. Wrong location of said pitch. Home run for Bobby Witt, number 16. And it's the Royals who score first in the first, and not the Athletics.
1: That was a fastball at the top of the zone, and boy, if it didn't jump off Bobby Witt Jr.'s bat.
5: What you're saying is that Witt got the jump on Jump. That he did. So now Michael Garcia, he looks at a pitch low and inside.
1: You might even go so far as to say that Bobby was gauging that fastball all the way and then got the jump on it.
5: You are wearing out the left-hander's name, his given name. And now a fly ball down the left field line. It is fair by about a foot. And Garcia's on his way to second base with a double. So a home run and a two-base hit. Salvador Perez coming up.
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5: Salvi hitting 215 with 16 home runs. He's driven in 55. First pitch is rolled to deep short and booted by Pernaes, the shortstop, and everybody is going to be safe. And Michael Garcia hurt himself rounding third. He's right between home and third, and of course, hurting himself, he was unable to retreat to the base, and he was tagged out. So a bad break for Garcia and the Royals.
1: That's the last thing that you want to see. So Garcia had a full steady, full head of steam coming around third and then grabbed the back of his right leg, his hamstring area. It was right after he rounded third, and it seems as though he knew immediately that that was no bueno, and he's coming out of the game. He's out anyway, so he's back in the dugout. But
5: yeah. Well, the heck of it is, he took a look over his shoulder, and I'm pretty sure that he saw Hernandez get the glove on the ball, but it kicked away from him, so and didn't get it very far away from their shortstop, so he knew that he was going to have to stop at third, I assume. But maybe not. Who knows? So Vinny Pasquantino to the plate. Vinny hitting 243 and having a very good series. Runner at first, two out, a run in on Witt's home run. And Vinny hits a high fly ball, very short center. And this time, Hernandez, the shortstop, is going to make the catch to end the inning. So, out of all that, the Royals get a run. And after one, Royals 1, A's 0.
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5: Lost the player. And the first pitch to Carlos Cortez from Dobnak is ball one. So Garcia is out of the game. Lofton, who started the game in right, goes to third. And John Rave goes into play right field. And he'll hit in the spot occupied by Garcia. Next pitch missed, and it's two balls, no strikes to Cortez, who's a 255 hitter, left-handed batter, and he takes a strike. Cortez has homered seven times. He's driven in 35. Cortez having a tough series. He's just one out of nine. He takes strike two. Dobnak in quest of his third win of the season. Randy's 2-1, and a line drive into left field is going to drop in for a hit. Cortez opens the second inning with a single to left. Bolte started the game with a single. That brings up the Athletics catcher, Brian Serban. Serban hitting 200 with seven hits, and three of the seven hits have been home runs. Brian hits right-handed. He is a double play candidate. And first pitch from Dobnak is right in there. The ball's one strike. Runner at first, very safe lead, and Dobnak's pitch to the plate is a strike on the inside corner. Donovan Walton waits on deck. The 0-2 pitch is waved at and missed. Sherbin goes down swinging. One on, one out for Walton. Donovan Walton with 40 hits and a .280 batting average. Two strikeouts now for Dobnak. The Royals turned a big double play in that first inning. There's a delivery that it's off speed and it missed away. One ball, no strikes. Bolte started the game with a single, but then McNeil hit the ball hard, but right to Perez, who's playing at first base in the game. And Salvi started the 3-6-3 double play. Swing and a foul tip. And one ball, one strike. So then after the double play, Geloff threw a walk. Butler singled, so that double play enabled the Royals to escape the top half of the first without the A's scoring. One ball, one strike. One on, one out. Pitch to Walton is off the outside corner. And two balls and one strike. Donovan Walton, so far in the series, three hits and nine at-bats. One of his hits, a double. Left-handed batter awaits the pitch, which is outside, and the count is 3-1. Walton has also scored three times in the first three games of this series. 3-1 pitch with the runner going, and that's ball four. So Cortez was on the move, but Walton draws a walk. So the A's shouldn't complain about their lack of base runners here in the first two innings.
1: It hasn't been the sharpest inning plus so far from Randy Dobnak. 35 pitches and 18 strikes, so right around the 50-50 mark.
5: Yeah, he's given up two walks. He's permitted three singles, but they haven't scored.
1: He could use another ground ball.
5: The shortstop, Darryl Hernandez, is coming up. He's the number nine hitter. He's hitting just .234 with 29 hits and one home run. So the infield sets up for a ground ball double play. Dobnak goes to work, and his first pitch is a strike. Hernandez yet to get a hit in the series. He's 0 for 4. He was just called up from AAA last Sunday. He hits right-handed, and he hits a ground ball. Diving stop, Witt. No play at second. Throw back to first. It's wide of the target. It gets away from Salvi, but the bases will be loaded. Bobby Witt, going to his right, got to the ball, And then he looked at second base, hoping for a forced play there because of the long throw that he was going to have to make to first. But at a quick glance, after he had cocked his arm to throw to second, he realized that there was no play there. And then his hurried throw to first pulled Salvi off the bag to the right field side of the base. And then the ball got away from him, but Perez was quick to recover and prevent anybody from scoring. So the bases are loaded, and now strike one to Henry Bolte. So the A's have had runners all over the place. In comes the pitch, in on the hands, and he chopped it foul off his foot. So that was the most effective pitch that Dobnak has made so far. This next pitch will be his 40th, but that one was the most effective for two reasons. Number one, he had the hitter totally jammed, and so swinging at that pitch, the best that Bolte could do was foul it off, and unfortunately for him, the foul ball caught him right on top of the foot, and he's still hobbling around outside the batter's box. The A's now have four hits, so they have credited Hernandez with an infield single. So no runs, four hits for the A's. Here's the pitch, and it's up too high. And one ball, two strikes to Henry Bolte, B-O-L-T-E. A's left two on in the first. Pitch is low and inside. Two balls, two strikes. Sometimes a pitcher begins a game and he has really good stuff, good command, and it looks easy. This is anything but for Dobnak. This has been hard work. Ground ball foul past third base. Randy is having a tough go, and it looks like it. As I said, sometimes a pitcher's got it all going from the get-go, and it looks so easy. Sometimes, man, they are really laboring. 2-2 pitch. Strike three called. So Bolte takes a called third strike. That is an unhappy at bat for him. Not only did he get jammed with a pitch and foul it off his foot, then he takes a called third strike with the bases loaded and one out. So Jeff McNeil, who grounded into that double play, he takes a swipe at the first pitch and he got nothing. And the count is no balls and one strike.
15: And McNeil's a guy who's got an incredibly low strikeout rate and an incredibly low walk rate. He's going to put the ball in play. You just need to get him to put it in play at somebody.
5: Salvi's playing him deeper than he did his first time up, and the pitch is low and outside. Salvi was holding the runner at first, so he was only 90 feet away from the batter, and now he's almost in short right field. One ball, one strike on the left-handed swinging Jeff McNeil. Next pitch from Dobnak is way outside.
15: Well, this is not dissimilar to what we saw from Dobnak in his start against the Angels, where he kind of battled his command the first few innings, first trip and a half-ish through the lineup, and then settled in after that. And he's got to settle in right now.
5: He is working hard. Here's the 2-1 pitch, and it's rolled foul over toward the Royals' dugout. And the count is even at two balls and two strikes.
15: He wound up striking out six against the Angels. The strikeout is not his game. He's a pitch-to-contact sort of pitcher. Well, the strikeout's been his friend so far today.
5: Two balls, two strikes, and you know he does not want to run the count full because all three runners would be off and running on a 3-2 pitch with two out. Here comes the 2-2, and it's grounded. Two Salvi, one hop. The pitcher covers. Dobnak first takes the throw from Perez. The inning is over. So a hard-working man. That was a song popular a few years ago, and that really is Randy Dobnak in this game. A hard-working man. The Athletics still have zero. Royals bat for the second time, leading 1-0.
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5: 1-0 Royals. Isaac Collins first up in the bottom of the second. And Gage Jump, the Athletics lefty, throws the breaking ball for a strike. Collins hitting 226 up there right-handed. Fastball is nicked foul. He just barely got a piece of that pitch. And is down in the count 0-2. So Collins, Tolbert, and Massey coming up to the Royals in that order. Isaac on the right side against the lefty. Then comes the pitch, and a breaking ball is fouled off first base side. Collins last night 0-for-1 with an RBI, 0-for-5 with a couple of walks so far in the series. The two-strike pitch popped up, short right. In comes the right fielder Cortez, and he gathers it in for out number one. Collins flies out to right, and up comes Tolbert. Tyler, 30 hits, 3 home runs. He's driven in 8. Tyler, 1-for-3 with a walk and a run scored last night. Jump throws a breaking ball that didn't really do much. It just spun up there and stayed high and outside. There wasn't a lot of action on that breaking ball. 1-0 pitch. So he comes back with a fastball, and it swung late, fouled off. 1-ball, 1-strike. Veteran starting pitchers, when the game begins, will sort through their pitches. What feels good? What's working? Here's a fastball strike. That hit the outside edge, and the count is 1-ball, 2-strikes. I remember talking with Tom Seaver one time, and he said that he would take inventory in the first inning or two and see what was working, what felt good, what didn't. He said, if I threw a curveball and I didn't like it, didn't like the feel, there's an off-speed pitch outside, 2-balls, 2-strikes to Tolbert. Seaver said, if I didn't like my curveball, I'd put it on the shelf for a couple innings and then come back to it. Maybe it reappeared, maybe it didn't. So He said I would make adjustments with that in mind. There's a fastball inside and full count. Well, that's a veteran pitcher. And granted, his secondary pitches were pretty darn good. So if he didn't like one pitch, he could dip into the bag of tricks. And here's ball four to Tolbert. But every pitcher that goes out there is not Tom Seaver.
15: Yeah, that about says it. not every pitcher is an inner circle Hall of Famer. Until George Brett was inducted into the Hall of Fame, Seaver had the highest percentage of votes for any Hall of Famer.
5: Michael Massey digs in against the lefty and brings it home. Does jump against the lefty and brings it home. Does jump, and that pitch missed.

0: with a walk so far in the series. And there goes Tolbert. Great jump. Throw to second base. And not in time. So Tyler has stolen base number 18. The A's are asking for a brief moment to see whether or not they want to challenge the call at second base. Hernandez took the throw, the shortstop, and then tried to get the tag on Tolbert very quickly, and we'll see.
1: Calls confirmed Kansas City has one remaining.
0: That pitch was challenged, and it was on the upper portion of the strike zone to Massey. And one ball, one strike. Massey awaits the 1-1 pitch. And a breaking ball is grounded to second base. Played by Walton over to McNeil as Tyler Tolbert advances to third base. And he's there with two outs for the Royals catcher, Luke Maley. Luke is 5-for-21 with one home run. Right-handed hitter digs in. Royals up 1-0. We're in the second. The A's pitcher, Gage Jump, throws a fastball way off target. 1-0 to Luke Maley. Neither starting pitcher has really been very comfortable in the first two innings. There's a strike on the inside corner. The best pitches that Jump has thrown have been his fastball. But he's really not even been totally consistent with that pitch. Now he throws one outside and two balls and one strike. Jump now has thrown 30 pitches. And his 2-1 to Luke Maley, a good swing. Luke Maley, and that was smart. He was looking fastball, got a fastball, just simply fouled it off, but he had timed it.
2: He doesn't get much playing time, really once a week or so, but every time he does play, he seems to make an impact.
0: If he was playing more, he would not have fouled that pitch off. He would have put it in play, and I think he probably would have barreled it up pretty well. And now he gets a slider, and he swings and misses, so Jump went to his breaking ball and gets the strikeout, and the Royals strand Tolbert at third base. So he played two, and it's 1-0 Royals.
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1: Side, ball one. 80 pitches, 46 strikes in the first two innings between Dobnak and Gage Jung. One ball, no strikes. Here's the pitch. And Gailoff takes low and away, ball two. Well, again, this is sort of what we saw from Dobnak in his start against the Angels, which wound up being a good one. He went 5 2/3 scoreless innings. Struck out six, only issued one walk. He delivers. And there's a slider for a strike. The count's now 2-1. And the six strikeouts actually tied his career high. Well, the first few innings were a grind for him that day. The pitch. Slider in for a strike. 2-2 now. Now Dobnak stranded four on base in the first three innings. But then the fourth inning on settled in. From the start of the fourth inning until the sixth inning, he retired seven consecutive batters. Had a couple of base runners and exited after 5 2/3. The pitch. In the air, down the left field line, toward the corner. Collins angles back, reaches out, leaps and makes the catch. A terrific grab from Isaac Collins right up against the wall in deep left field. That was a long-legged leap. Kind of Air Jordan-esque. And Gailoff is out, one away. Brings up Lawrence Butler, left-handed hitter. Dobnak delivers. Butler shows bunt, pulls back, takes outside, ball one. Royals up 1-0, top of the third inning. Series finale today. The Royals are going for the sweep, the four-game sweep. Here's the pitch. Spins over the high outside corner, called strike 1-1. Butler thought about challenging, but then moved his hand away from his helmet. Thought about it and then played it off cool. Dobnak delivers over the low outside corner, called strike, and it's 1-2. Oh, it's kind of like he was stretching and getting ready to put his arm around his date, but got rebuffed at the last moment. Dobnak delivers, and that's inside. Two balls, two strikes on Butler. Here's the next pitch. Head on the ground. Weakly left side. Bobby Witt Jr. scoops it up. Sidearm to first in time for the out. Quickly two away. Brings up Max Muncy, who struck out swinging his first time up. That strikeout stranded two base runners for the A's. And Dobnak got a strikeout and a ground out to leave the bases loaded in the second inning. And so there's been a lot of traffic, but Dobnak has left five on base today. Nobody's come around to score. First pitch to Muncy. He swings and misses at a changeup. It's 0-1. Only run today was thanks to Bobby Witt Jr., who homered back in the first inning. Royals up 1-0. We're in the top of the third. Base is empty, two outs. The pitch. Half swing, full miss. Muncy went around on appeal to first, and it's 0-2. Dobnak delivers. Sinker stays outside, 1-2. He was trying to get that pitch to come back over the outer edge. Now the 1-2 pitch. And it's a slider just off the plate away. Two balls and two strikes on Muncy. Well, Dobnak's needed five pitches for each of the first two hitters. Why not a fifth to Muncy? Here it comes. Inside, a ball nearly hit him on the knee. The count's full 3-2. Sixthree pitches now for Dobnak. His payoff, and it's outside, ball four. So a two-out walk to Max Muncy after Dobnak had gotten ahead of the count 0-2. And with some of the pitches, Denny, it's Like instead of a baseball, he's got a bar of soap in his hand.
2: Yeah, he's really fighting it, isn't he?
1: It's a testament to what he's able to do, though, too, that despite the fact that he's fought it as much as he has, he's still gotten the results. First pitch to Carlos Cortez. And there's a sinker just low. That's ball one. Now, Dobnak entering today had walked 25 or walked 16 and struck out 25. The 1-0 pitch. Lace to right field. That's a base hit in front of John Rave. He scoops it up and plays it back in. Muncy's over to second. Cortez is at first. He's 2-for-2. That brings up Brian Serban. So it's not as if Dobnak's strikeout-to-walk ratio has been sparkling in his time with the Royals. What has been sparkling is the run prevention. Dobnak entered today with a 1.73 ERA as a Royal. Since the beginning of July, which is when Dobnak arrived, his 1.73 ERA is the fourth best in baseball. First pitch to Servin. Swung on and missed, then it's 0-1. And if you splice it a little bit more, since Dobnak entered the Royals rotation right out of the All-Star break, he has a 1.69 ERA in six starts. That's the second best ERA in baseball among pitchers that have made at least five starts since the All-Star break. Only one who's better is righty Troy Melton. He'll be here with the Tigers this weekend. The 0-1. Head on the ground foul down the third base line, and it's 0-2. The Royals, as it stands, are lined up to face Melton tomorrow. Series opener against the Tigers, 7:10 first pitch. We're on the air at 6:30. Troy Melton for them. Noah Cameron for the Royals. And boy, has he been amazing. He's coming off a complete game, one-hit shutout. The 0-2. A little bit high, one ball, two strikes. And it's Michael Wacha on Saturday against righty Drew Anderson. And the series finale Sunday, Southpaw Showdown. Daniel Lynch the fourth and Framber Valdez. Dobnak delivers. Swung on and missed. Strike three. Well, the strikeout has been Dobnak's friend today. He's got four of them and all of them in pivotal spots. He strands two more on base. The A's have stranded seven in the first three innings today. We go to the bottom of the third. Royals 1, A's nothing.
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1: We're coming to you live from the IBEW Local 124 broadcast booth. Thanks for hanging out with us today. We start the bottom of the third. Lefty Gates jump delivers to Nick Lofton. First pitch fastball knee-high for a strike. It's 0-1. The Royals have a 1-0 lead over the A's so far this afternoon, and the Royals are going for a sweep. A four-game sweep. Jump delivers. That's outside. One ball, one strike on Lofton. The Royals have three series sweeps this season. They swept the Angels, swept the Mariners, and swept the Giants. The 1-1. Lofton hits on the ground toward third. Max Muncy scoops it up. Shovels and throws across the diamond in time for the out. One away. Thing is, though, those were all three-game sweeps. This is a four-game sweep. A little bit more rare, a little bit more difficult. The Royals have not had a four-game sweep of an opponent since last May against the White Sox. Bobby Witt Jr. stepped to the plate. He homered in the first inning. Gage jump delivers. Fastball swung on and missed, and it's 0-1. The Royals have a 1-0 lead thanks to Bobby's home run in that first inning, his 16th of the year, his third since coming off the injured list. Now, the last time the Royals had a four-game sweep of the A's was August of 1994. Jump delivers. Low and outside, 1-1. And one thing this series and that series could have in common, aside from the fact that it's the same two teams, is that both could involve a Bobby Witt. Jump delivers. Outside, 2-1. Now back in 1994, Bobby Witt Sr. was pitching for the Oakland Athletics and started one of those four games against the Royals here at Kauffman Stadium. Now, lo and behold, here's Bobby Witt Jr. today. The pitch, that's low. Three balls and a strike on Jr.

0: trying to charge up. The 3-1. Slice towards shallow right center field. That's down for a base hit. Right off the end of the bat. Sounded like Bobby might have splintered his bat. He takes the knock on at first with one out. That brings up John Rabe, who entered the game defensively in the top of the second inning. He's in Michael Garcia's spot in the lineup. Garcia pulled up lame, rounding third back in the first inning. And the Royals have announced that Garcia officially exited with a left hamstring injury. First pitch to Rave. And that's low and outside, ball one.
1: Yeah, now you got to decide what kind of a hamstring is it. Is it a strain, a pull, or, a tear? I don't think it's a tear, but what do I know? But there are different variations of the hamstring. None of them are good.
0: Jump delivers. Rave fouls it straight back. It's 1-1. Now you hope that it's the least impactful of the three adjectives that it could be. But Garcia's already spent ample time in the IL with a left hand strain. He had just come back at the start of this series. Here's the 1-1. No throw first, and Witt's back standing. As it stands, though, for the second straight day, John Rave enters the game after it started off the bench for a player who exited due to injury. He finds himself in the middle of the lineup. Came through big yesterday with a bases-clearing three-run double in the eighth. The 1-1. That bends in, letter high for a strike, 1-2. Now yesterday, Jack Caglione exited in the bottom of the fifth with right ankle soreness. It's not in the lineup today. Mac Cutrero did say that Tags is available off the bench. Here's the pitch. Witt runs. Fastball slashed foul into the third base side dugout. Still 1-2, and Witt goes back to first. Now the Royals have dealt with injury after injury after injury this year. No team is immune. Every team has had to deal with their fair share. But think of it this way. Yesterday's game that featured Bobby, Cags, Michael Garcia, Vinny Pasquantino, Salvador Perez, and Carter Jensen. That hasn't happened all that much. Jump delivers, a breaking ball up and in, 2-2. Yesterday's game was just the 42nd time all season that those six had been in the Royals starting lineup together. Figured that would happen a lot more often than that. Well, the Royals, with the win yesterday, are 21-21 when those six are in the starting lineup. Here's the pitch. Witt runs again. Breaking ball pulled down the right field line. Foul. Just wide of the chalk. So Witt goes back to first again. And now it's still 2-2 on John Rabe. You might think, oh, those six, 500? That's not that great. Well, in this year's American League, a 500 record would put you right in the third wild card spot with a two-game lead. That's how mediocre the American League has been this year. Here's the pitch. Fastball swung on and missed. Strike three. Heater was up and in. And Rave cut underneath it. Two outs in the bottom of the third. And Salvador Perez stepped to the plate. Royals up 1-0. With a runner on first and two outs in the bottom of the third. Toss to first and Witt's back standing. Well, no Cags in the starting lineup today. Exited yesterday with right ankle soreness. No Carter Jensen either. He's getting an off day with the Royals facing a tougher lefty engaged jump. And now Michael Garcia is out of the game with a hamstring injury. First pitch to Salvi. Fastball inner edge called strike one. Over all the injuries that the Royals have suffered, one team that can empathize is the A's. And boy, have they been hit by the injury bug to their position player group. The 0-1. Stroke foul out of play off the right, 0-2. Brent Rooker's out for the year with knee surgery. So is Shea Langeliers, their all-star catcher. Tyler Stroderstrom is going to have season-ending hip surgery tomorrow. Nick Kurtz is likely out for the year with an ongoing thumb injury. And now Jacob Wilson could be out for the year, too. Here's the pitch. Witt runs. Fastball fouled away first base side into the sweet level. And Witt goes back to first again. He's getting his 90-foot sprints in this inning. Now, Jacob Wilson was scratched from the lineup on Monday with left shoulder soreness. He's now not playing for a fourth straight game. He's actually gone back to Sacramento to get checked out. And there are reports that he's likely going on the injured list and likely going to be done for the year. Another 0-2. Witt runs again. Fastball fisted. Shallow right field. Butler races in. It drops in front of the base hit. Witt goes first to third. And Salvi's on at first with a single. Martin, that's Cortez out in right field today. In any case, it's a two-out blooper for Salvi. Runners on the corners for Vinny Pasquantino. And Dan Hubbs comes out of the third base dugout for a chat with Gage Jump. So yeah, the A's are without Brent Rooker, a two-time All-Star, a guy who's hit at least 30 home runs three straight years. He's been out since early June. Shane Langeliers was an All-Star this year, one of the best hitting catchers in baseball. He's done for the year. Nick Kurtz was the unanimous Rookie of the Year last year, an All-Star this year. He's been dealing with an acute on chronic volar plate tear of the metacarpal phalangeal joint in his right thumb. You get all that, Denny? Have you ever dealt with an acute on chronic volar plate tear of the metacarpal phalangeal joint in your right thumb?
1: I have.
0: Yeah. It's not very pleasant.
1: I didn't know what it was. Yeah. But you're right. It wasn't pleasant.
0: Well, that's what Nick Kurtz has been dealing with.
2: The injury occurred from writing that long name of that injury down on a piece of paper.
0: And Nick Kurtz could be done for the year. Tyler Soderstrom is likely out for the year. That's a lot of key contributors for the A's not playing. First pitch to Vinny Pasquantino. Fastball just low, ball one. But it's not about necessarily who you've got on your roster injured list. It's who's on the field. Royals are trying to complete a four-game sweep of this current active version of the A's. The 1-0 pitch. Breaking ball over the inside edge. A called strike, and it's 1-1. Pasquantino thought about challenging, then didn't. Royals only have one challenge left. Burned one in the second inning. Still early in the game. Jump delivers. Fastball pulled foul, first base side, 1-2. Pasquantino's 0-for-1 with a pop out with a shortstop. Yesterday's at bats were really quality. A walk, then he had a pulled grounder through the right side for a base hit, a line drive homer to right field, a line drive near homer to right field, and a line out to right field. A lot of pull side hard hit balls. The pitch bounced straight back, and it's still 1-2. Every single ball that Vinny put in play yesterday was hard hit. Eight of the now 13 balls he's put in play since coming off the IL have been a hard hit. Here's the pitch. Salvi runs. Breaking ball poked foul. Third base side out of play. Still 1-2. Nobody was really covering second base. Had Vinny not protected there, Salvi might have wound up with a steal. That pitch wound up down and away. Would have been a ball, but close enough to put a defensive swing on. Salvi has not had a stolen base since 2021. Hayes infield is playing back and over to the right side. Denny's fouled off three straight pitches. A 1-2 count. Jump delivers. Fastball outside. 2-2. That was a fastball at 99 miles an hour. That is by far the fastest pitch he's thrown today. Here's the 2-2. Low and outside, and the count's full, 3 balls and 2 strikes. That was a curveball that was never a strike. Vinny saw it all the way. So Salvi gets a head start at first base with a full count and 2 outs. Jeff McNeil plays behind him, guarding the first base line. Muncy's shaded toward third to keep Bobby Witt Jr. close on the bases. Here's the payoff pitch. Low and outside, ball four. Pasquantino takes the walk. An eight-pitch walk with two outs to load the bases for Isaac Collins. Boy, is he ready for a big-time hit. Collins is 0 for 1 today. Now 0 for his last 14. He's, in fact, 1 for his last 25. Going back to the series opener at Dodger Stadium. Batting right-handed. The lefty jump delivers. First pitch fastball is low. That's ball one. And Servant's challenging.
3: Called the ball. The catcher's challenging.
0: ABS says strike.
3: Ball's overturned. A's have one remaining. Two remaining.
0: So the count flips. It's 0-1 on Collins, who, despite not having a hit the last couple of days, has hit the ball hard. Deep fly out to center yesterday for the game-tying sacrifice fly. Here's the pitch. Laced towards shallow left center field. It's down for a hit. Isaac Collins snaps his skid and drives in a pair. Bobby Witt Jr. scores with Salvador Perez right behind him. A two-run single for Isaac Collins. And the Royals extend their lead. It's 3-0 in the bottom of the third inning. He didn't hit it hard, but he put it in the right spot, and it was about time that something fell for Isaac Collins. So the two-out walk extended the inning, and Isaac Collins makes Gage jump pay. Now runners on the corners with two outs for Tyler Tolbert. First pitch, up and away, ball one. Gage jump has eclipsed his jersey number. He's now thrown his 62nd pitch. That is his 30th pitch in this third inning. He delivers, up and away, two balls, no strikes on Tolbert, who's already walked once today. Today's game has not been a showcase of command. The pitch. Over the inner half, a called strike, and it's 2-1. That was a fastball at 94. Remember, jump can run it up to 98, 99. That pitch was very much a find the strike zone kind of fastball. The two balls and a strike on Tolbert. Jump delivers, Collins runs, fastball's fouled straight back, 2-2. Boy, if not for foul balls, the Royals would have 5 stolen bases in this inning. Everyone's getting their sprints in from first to second.
1: Corey Blazer is the home plate umpire. Alex Tosi, who was the umpire behind the plate last night, is at third base thinking, man, I'm glad I'm not behind the plate today.
0: 2-2 on Tolbert. Here's the pitch. Curveball sliced in the air, left center field. Bolte's over, and he makes the catch, and the inning is over. Tolbert got under it a little bit. Collins hit it a bit softer and found grass to plate a pair. Well, the Royals force Gage jump to throw a ton of pitches and score 2 runs on 3 hits. No errors, 2 left. We go to the fourth. Royals 3, A's nothing.
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0: We have seen a lot of pitches so far today. And as a result, we know that the bullpens will be involved. Aren't they always anyway, but maybe earlier than expected today. 0-1 pitch. That's a changeup, just low. One ball, one strike. The first three innings combined saw 136 pitches, 80 of which were strikes. The pitch, and there's a strike. It's 1-2.
1: I don't know what he's being paid, but Corey Blazer, the home plate umpire, is earning his pay today, and then some.
0: Dobnak delivers. Alton pokes it in the air, foul, third base side. It lands on the warning track dirt. Still 1-2. Yeah, you see everybody in a Royals uniform, the powder blue jersey tops today, has had to be out there for 70 pitches. Everybody in the A's road grays have had to be out there for 66 pitches. They get to take a break. The 1-2. Dribbled foul behind the plate. Still a ball and two strikes. But Corey Blazer has been on his feet for every single one.
1: And this is a tough game for both teams, really, to play defense.
0: A lot of milling around. The pitch. Chop foul, first base side. Still 1-2 on Walton. And it's not just the pitches that are out of the zone. There feels like a lot of foul balls today, too.
1: Every once in a while, you will see a really nice play made defensively in a game like this. But a game that's well-pitched, balls are put in play with rapidity. Those are the games where you will really see good defense.
0: Last pitch was also fouled away. Another roller first base side. Walton's fouled off four straight. Eighth pitch coming from Dobnak. He delivers. And Walton chops it. Guess what? Foul. Right to the first base coach's box and Ryan Christensen. So Walton has fouled off five in a row. He's about to see a ninth pitch. Another 1-2. And it's ripped down the right field line. Hooking fair inside the line and into the corner. John Rabe scoops it up, and Walton's into second with a leadoff double. Oh, boy, did he earn it. Fouling off pitch after pitch after pitch after pitch. And he finally kept one fair. Leadoff man on for the A's. They've had base runners everywhere today except crossing home plate. Well, the A's have stranded seven runners on base in the first three innings today. They've gone 1-for-5 with runners in scoring position. The only hit with a runner in scoring position was from the guy at the plate now, Darryl Arnaiz, who had an infield single in the second inning. Right-hand hitter against the righty Dobnak. Corner infielders in, middle back for the Royals. First pitch, outside ball one. Royals up 3-0, top of the fourth inning. Here's the pitch. Spins in for a strike, and it's 1-1. The Royals have a chance to complete a four-game sweep today and also win a fifth consecutive game for just the second time this season. The 1-1 pitch. Low one outside. Two balls and a strike on Darryl Hernandez. The Royals had a five-game winning streak at the very beginning of May, swept the Mariners, won two against the Guardians to open the month of May. Here's the pitch. Swung on and missed, 2-2. That was right after the Royals left Sacramento, having lost two out of three to the A's there. The Royals took two out of three from the Angels this past weekend, including the finale behind Noah Cameron's gem. Now three in a row against the A's this week. The pitch, low one outside, 3-2. A couple friends of mine, Jake Mintz and Jordan Schusterman, they have a podcast, Cespedes Family Barbecue. It's named after a Yoenis Cespedes video from years gone by. The pitch, poked foul, first base side out of play, 3-2. They have long contended that four-game sweeps and three-game sweeps need to be differentiated. And so they decided that when it's a four-game sweep, it's not a sweep, it's a mop. Payoff pitch. And it's inside, ball four. Darryl Hernandez thought it was going to be called strike three. He was ready to challenge. And boy, had he challenged, who knows how that might have turned out. But he's not going to challenge the pitch in his favor. So Hernandez ends up walking. Runners on first and second with nobody out. Back to the top of the A's lineup. And Henry Bolte and Brian Sweeney's out for a mound visit. What do you guys think of what Jake and Jordan offer?
2: Yeah,
0: you know, sweeps are with a broom. Yeah. You see the mascot always have a broom.
2: I'm pro-mop because...
0: Four-game sweep, a mop, it's cleaner.
2: I mean, a four-game series is hard to win, period. And to take three out of four is always a difficult task against any club. But if you win all four, that's a big deal.
0: So the Royals are not going for a sweep today. They're going for a mop.
2: Hopefully they'll score enough runs that somebody from the bullpen will come in and mop up later.
0: You can have a mop in two ways. So, Jake, Jordan, there you go. Mound visit over. Here's Bolte. The first pitch. Low and outside. Ball one. This could very well be Randy Dobnak's final inning. He's at 87 pitches now. And there is action in the Royals' bullpen.
1: He very well be his last hitter.
0: 1-0 pitch. Swung out and missed, and the count's now 1-1.
1: You know, we talked about how Hardy was working in the first two innings. A lot of times a pitcher will struggle early and then something clicks, and then he's very effective. It's not going to happen for Dobnak.
0: Next pitch is dribbled foul behind the plate. 1-2 on Bolte. And it's righty Carlos Duran warming up in the Royals bullpen. Could see his second career appearance with the Royals very shortly. One ball, two strikes on Bolte with a lefty Jeff McNeil on deck. The pitch. Dribbled foul behind the plate. Still 1-2 on Bolte. That is eight foul balls off Randy Dobnak in this inning alone. So another 1-2. And another foul ball straight back. I've lost track of how many total foul balls there have been. But of Dobnak's 91 pitches, I'm going to go ahead and guess 20. That might be low. Here's the pitch. That's inside, nearly clipped Bolte. The count's now 2-2.

0: Dobnak delivers. And Bolte, guess what? Fouls another one away. Man, they might run out of baseballs today. He's about to throw an eighth pitch to Bolte after seven pitches to Ernaez and nine to Walton. The pitch inside, ball three. Walton fouled off five of the nine pitches he saw. Ernaez only fouled off one en route to a walk. Bolte's fouled off four, and now the count's full. Payoff pitch. Bounce right back to the mound. Dobnak fields over to second, one out there. Massey's relay to first is in time for two. Just what Randy Dobnak ordered. A ground ball double play. Runner on third with two outs now for Jeff McNeil. And as excited as Randy might have been for that comebacker, he did not rush. That was a calm, cool, and collected field and throw to Massey covering second. First pitch to Jeff McNeil. Hit in the air, shallow left field. Bobby Witt Jr. ranges out, lofting back from third. Witt makes the call and a catch. The inning is over. And for a fourth straight inning, Randy Dobnak battles himself as much as he does the A's. He bends, but does not break. First and second, nobody out. Dobnak winds up getting a double play and strands one on base. The A's have stranded eight base runners through the first four innings, and Dobnak's held them off the board. 3-0 Royals. We go to the bottom of the fourth.
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0: The Royals have a 3-0 lead over the A's. Bottom of the fourth inning, Michael Massey leads off against lefty Gage Jump with Luke Maley on deck and then Nick Lofton to follow. Four scoreless innings for Randy Dobnak on 96 pitches. Four Ks, four walks. What a tightrope. First pitch to Massey. And he takes down and in. That's ball one. Jump delivers. A bender that stays inside. Two balls, no strikes. Handshakes for Dobnak in the dugout. As expected, he's done after four laborious innings today. Pretty incredible, all things considered, what he did. Jump delivers. Massey swings and misses, 2-1. He stranded eight on base in four innings. Here's the pitch. Chop foul behind the plate, 2-2. Well, let's see. The A's had Three base runners in the first inning, three in the second inning, two in the third inning, two in the fourth inning. That's 10 base runners for the A's and zero runs. The pitch. Massey pops it up foul, back behind home plate, and out of play into the upper deck. It's 2-2. Jump delivers. Fastball carved toward shallow left field. That's a base hit for Massey. He extends his hitting streak to six games. A leadoff single in the bottom of the fourth inning. Now Massey, including today, is now 10 for his last 19.
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0: Brings up Luke Maley, who's 0-for-1 with a strikeout today. Royals up 3-0, bottom four. First pitch to Maley. He triggers but doesn't swing. He takes a slider for a strike. It's 0-1. Not a ton happening around the rest of baseball today. Kind of a half slate. A lot of teams have off today. Jump delivers. That's low. 1-1. The White Sox are in action against the Braves. That's a makeup game from earlier this year. The White Sox just finished the Crosstown Classic Series with the Cubs. That was a thrilling three-game set. The White Sox have the Mets coming in this weekend, but got to make up a game against the Braves today. Kind of a one-off. Here's the pitch. Bounce straight back, 1-2. Well, the Braves just finished up a series against the Twins in Minnesota. Now right now, bottom of the sixth on the south side. And Grant Holmes is in the midst of a no-hitter. He's thrown five no-hit innings. Braves have a 1-0 lead. The 1-2. Over the outer edge, called strike three. Maley's down looking. One away in the bottom of the fourth. Back at the top of the lineup, and Nick Lofton. Elsewhere in the Central Division, the Guardians have a 5-2 lead over the Giants. That's at Progressive Field. 5 2/3 innings of two-run ball for Gavin Williams today. Jump delivers, and that's low. 1-1, no strikes. Rest of the division is off today. The pitch. Smack to right center field, a base hit into the gap. Massey hits the second base back, turns and goes to third. Cortez misses the ball. It goes all the way to the wall. Massey rounds third. He comes in to score. Lofton slides into third. He's got a triple. Another run for the Royals. It's 4-0 in the bottom of the fourth inning. Cortez took a bad angle to that ball in the right center field gap, and it snuck past him. Second triple of the year for Nick Lofton. Now he's at third base with only one out for Bobby Witt Jr. The A's bring their infield in. First pitch. Outside ball one. Snapper to third. Lofton's back standing. He wasn't that far off the base. So a quick check of the Central standings. The White Sox are in first at 66-60. The only team in the division right now above 500. They opened up a four-game lead over the Twins. 63-65. The pitch. That's low. 2-0. The Guardians are 61-66. 5.5 back, tied with the Tigers, who have the same record. And then it's the Royals at 54-74. Now that jumps behind in the count 2-0 on Bobby, the A's decide, you know what? Instead of throwing two more pitches his way, just put him on first. That's an intentional walk. And John Rave takes a crack with runners on the corners and one out. Royals up 4-0, bottom of the four. Now, as lackluster record-wise as the American League Central has been, the American League West has collectively been worse. First pitch to Rave. He shows bunt, drops it down, back in the mound. Here comes Lofton. Jump backhand pickup, glove flip to Sermon. He puts the tag on Lofton in time for the out. That's a terrific play from Gage Jump, coming off the mound, running toward the plate. He backhanded the ball with his glove, and his only chance to make the play was to flip it out of his glove simultaneously. And so the squeeze does not work. Now for John Rave, on that squeeze bunt, he deadened the ball well, but you want to get it to one side or the other instead of right back to the pitcher. So Lofton's out. Bobby's over to second. Rave's on at first. Taking a turn to second. Bobby's back to the bag. No throw. Now in the West, the Astros lead the division. They're 64-63, just a game over 500. And every other team is under 500. Rangers are two back at 62-65. The pitch. Fisted foul into the backstop netting. 0-1. The Mariners are seven games under 500. At 60-67, four back of the division. Then it's the Angels and the A's. The two worst records in baseball right now. The A's have the worst record at 49-78. The A's are at 50-77. Here's the pitch. Breaking ball in for a strike. And it's 0-2 on Salvi. When you look at the wild card picture, the Twins have the third wild card spot. At 63-65, two games under 500, but if the season ended today, they would be in the playoffs. Here's the pitch. Curveball fouled straight back, still 0-2. Twins have won three straight to vault them ahead of the other teams in the jumbled mess of that picture. The Rangers are a half game back, then it's the Blue Jays, one game back. The Guardians and Orioles and Tigers are each a game and a half back. The Mariners, two and a half back. Another 0-2 pitch. Hit on the ground, back on the middle, over the second base bag, into center, a base hit. Witt rounds third, he's in to score easily. Salvador Perez has a two-out RBI single. The Royals have played it a pair in the bottom of the fourth, and it's 5-0. So while the A's have had base runners aplenty, but failed to score today, well, the Royals have had base runners aplenty, but made the most, especially with two outs.

0: That's now 3 2-out runs today. Vinny Pasquantino bats with runners on first and second and two down. Jump delivers, and Pasquantino bounces into the right side. Donovan Walton flags it down, moving to his left. Toss to first in time for the out. The inning is over. But the Royals add a pair, one on Nick Lofton's RBI triple, another on a single from Salvador Perez. Two more runs on three more hits. No errors, two left. We go to the fifth. Royals 5, A's nothing.
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0: Second appearance as a Royal.
5: So the big righty ready to go to work on the 3, 4, and 5 hitters in the Athletics lineup. A 5-0 Royals lead. And Duran, uniform number 45, is on the hill to face their left fielder today, Geloff, who's drawn a walk and flied out deep to left field, right-handed batter. Ron deals, and his first pitch is a fastball at 97 that's called a strike. On the stretch, the righty kicks and deals, and it misses outside. The Royals picked up this pitcher from the Dodgers at the trade deadline August 3rd in the Chris Bubich trade. He's thrown 4 straight scoreless outings since joining the organization. Next pitch, swing and a miss at a fastball in. He's ahead 1-2 right now. 6'7", 230, 25-year-old righty from the Dominican Republic. Just turned 25 at the end of July, July the 30th. 1-2 on Geloff, leading off the fifth. Now the pitch, and it misses outside at 98. Duran throws sinker, slider, four seam, and a change, but the two most used pitches are the sinker and the slider. 2-2, and the pitch, and a swing, and a bouncer pulled to third. Lofton's got it. Throw to first, just did get him for the out. The Lofton, who began the day in right field, had to go to third base when Michael Garcia injured his hamstring earlier in the ball game. Lofton made a good strong throw to Salvi right there, and Geloff is retired, and Duran retires the first hitter he faces. That'll be Lawrence Butler, their left-handed hitting DH today. He had a bloop single back in the first inning. He's also grounded a short. Today, he had a bloop single back in the first inning. He's also grounded a short.

0: debut is Tuesday night in this series after firing a scoreless ninth inning in which he worked around a leadoff single by the man at the plate now, Lawrence Butler. Here's the pitch, and a fastball misses outside. And it's 3-0, and he has yet to throw him a strike. Randy Dobnak really, really had to grind today, but he put up zeros. Bottom line is they did not score against him over four innings. 3-0, way outside, a four-pitch walk to Butler. He's on with one out. So that's the fifth walk issued by Royals pitching today after Dobnak walked four. Salvi is walking over toward the pitcher's mound, bringing. Carlos isn't happy with the pitcher's mound, and Salvi's over there to kind of show the umpiring crew the landing area that the grounds crew is going to be asked to address right now. The landing area in the front of the slope of the mound. Luke Maley and Salvi, two veteran catchers, are out there right now. Of course, Salvi's playing first base today. Members of the umpiring crew. Andy Fletcher, the second base umpire, is the crew chief. He's over there along with home plate umpire Corey Blazer. Now here comes the grounds crew to work on the front slope of the mound as we're in the top of the fifth inning. It's a 5-0 Royals lead. It has been a grind for both starting pitchers today, but the Royals hitters have taken advantage, something the A's hitters have not. So the Royals lead 5-0, 5-8-0 for the Royals, 0-5-1 for the A's. A lot of base runners. The A's have stranded eight already today through four innings. The Royals have stranded six already today. Royals 2-for-8 with runners in scoring position. The A's 1 out of 7. So tons of base runners, but the Royals have had the big hits when needed to put up a 5-0 lead. One in the first, three in the third. I'm sorry, one in the first, two in the third, and two in the fourth inning. So 5-0 Royals lead as the Royals go for the four-game sweep and a five-game win streak, and the grounds crew is hard at work tapping down the front of the mound so that Carlos Duran feels comfortable on the mound after he just issued a four-pitch walk to Lawrence Butler. Randy Dobnak's line today, four innings, no runs. That's the important one, but he gave up six hits. He struck out four, and he walked four. And he is a very self-deprecating person. I'm sure he'll probably laugh at himself after that game in a way because of the command issues and all the pitches. But his ERA, Jake, it was already low. It was 1.73 when the day started. It's down to 1.58 after four scoreless innings. Obviously, he and the Royals would have liked to have seen him go a couple of more innings. He just ran that pitch count up too high that he had to leave after 96 pitches in four innings.
1: Oh boy, though, has he been a godsend?
0: Oh my goodness!
1: For a pitching staff that has sustained injury after injury, especially in the rotation, so many elbow injuries. Cole Reagans is done for the year after his elbow surgery. Same goes for Stephen Pollock and Lewinder Avila. And Chris Bubich had not pitched since early May before he was traded for Carlos Duran. And Randy Dobnak has come in and been a savior every fifth day.
0: What a find by the scouting department and the coaching staff at AAA and the major league level. What a job everybody's done. Here's Muncy now, their third baseman, right-handed batter, runner at first, one out. First pitch from Duran is a called strike. So fix the mound, fix the pitcher after a four-pitch walk and some troubles with the mound there. He looked very comfortable, and he delivered a sinker for a strike. Muncy has struck out swinging and drawn a walk in two plate appearances today. Royals have turned a couple of double plays today. Here's the pitch. Fastball up and in, and Muncy leans away from that one. Muncy is 2-for-7 in the series. Called back up from AAA just in the last couple of weeks on August the 4th. Right-handed hitting Max Muncy, the second Max Muncy to play for the A's. 1-1, and the pitch. And that one missed way inside. The other Max Muncy, who plays for the Dodgers, who we just saw last weekend. Well, he started his career with the A's and started out very slowly in his career, so slowly that they let him go after a couple of years. And the Dodgers signed that Max Muncy, the veteran Max Muncy, to a minor league deal, and the rest is history. He's been a star for the Dodgers.

0: Packers for many years. And this Max Muncy was a first round pick who's still trying to find his way in the major leagues. As that pitch is inside, now it's 3-1 on Max Muncy. Ron, the big righty, with a 3-1 count, now delivers, and there's a called strike at 95 miles an hour. ...23-year-old Max Muncy, former first round pick, Southern California native. 3-2. Runner not going, and it's outside, ball four. So back-to-back walks for Duran, who shows a little frustration taking the throwback from the catcher Luke Maley. Back-to-back walks, 5-run lead with a long way to go, and he certainly could use one of those double play balls right about now, or perhaps a strikeout as Carlos Cortez stands in. He's 2-for-2 today with a couple of singles. Left-handed batter. Duran looks back at the runner at second. That's Butler, and the first pitch misses outside to Cortez.
1: Boy, just in terms of pace, this has been the most gorgeous rain delay feeling game ever.
0: I know. At least it's a beautiful day. If the pace,
1: it really is a beautiful day.
0: For the pace to be a little bit slower than what we're used to in the pitch clock era, here's the pitch, and it's way outside. Pitch clock does generally move the game along, but it's certainly dependent on pitchers being able to throw strikes, and that's been an issue for all the pitchers today. And now they're going to have a mound visit. This time it's not a visit to fix the mound. This is a visit to help fix the pitcher. As Brian Sweeney comes out of the dugout, Luke Maley and Salvi is out there again. So, again.
1: And Stu Maley is doing all the talking. He was really kind of not getting in Carlos Duran's face, but animated in supporting him and encouraging him. If I were to make an assumption, which I'm going to do right now, I think Luke Maley was telling Carlos Duran, hey, you've got really good stuff. You need to trust it. Throw it in the zone and you'll see results.
0: Don't be afraid of the strike zone, especially with your arm. So Cortez with a 2-0 count now, first and second, one out after back-to-back walks. Here's the pitch, and that fastball misses down and in. Now it's 3-0, and he's in danger of walking the third straight batter. He walked Butler with one out, and then on four pitches, then he walked Muncy, and now it's 3-0 on Cortez. Left-handed batter. Royals lead is 5-0. And the pitch. And it's high ball four. So a four-pitch walk there. Back-to-back-to-back walks. And that is the last thing that Brian Sweeney and Matt Quatero want to see, obviously. And so the bases are now loaded.
1: And well, Stu, this is the Jekyll and Hyde of it all for Carlos Duran. Really good stuff. Where is it going?
0: Well, Andy Dobnak loaded the bases in the second inning with one out, got out of it scoreless. Let's see if Duran can do it as he delivers a strike in the outside corner, called on Brian Serban, who is right-handed hitting. He's the catcher for the A's today. Bases loaded, one out. Serban has struck out both times he's been up there, 0-1. Now the pitch, and a fastball misses away. And it's a ball and a strike on Brian Serban, S-E-R-V-E-N. Butler at third, Muncy at second, Cortez at first. One out. 1-1 on the batter. Now the pitch. Swing and a foul off. In on the batter that time with a fastball. And Cortez leading from first, Muncy from second, Butler from third. I'll be playing way off of first base with a right-handed batter up there. 1-2 on Servin. Now time will be called. And the Royals do have action in their pen, understandably. Connor Thomas, lefty, is warming in the Royals pen. Duran has reported one out. He's about to throw his 23rd pitch after walking the bases loaded. 1-2 on Servin. Now the pitch. Swing and a liner to center field, and that's going to drop in front of Tolbert for a hit. Only one run will score, as Butler had to make sure it wasn't going to be caught. It was not caught, and Butler scampers home from third, and the bases are still loaded, but the A's have their first run of the day. The Royals lead is 5-1. So four consecutive men reach base, three straight walks, and then an RBI single by Brian Servin. And they're loaded now for Walton, the veteran left-handed hitting second baseman, Donovan Walton, who's drawn a walk and doubled today. And now Luke Maley is going to make another mound visit as Thomas, the lefty, continues warming in the Royals' pen, so buying a little bit of time. Is he buying enough time for this pitcher to come in now? Apparently he is, because here comes Mac Cutrero out of the dugout. Well, this was not the outing the Royals were hoping to see from Carlos Duran today, as he retired the first batter he faced, Geloff, and then three consecutive walks and an RBI single. Base is still loaded, one down, with the Royals lead now at 5-1.
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0: Pitching change for the Royals here in inning number five. It's 5-1. The Royals lead the ballgame. Right now we pause for station identification on the Royals Baseball Network.
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0: So it is lefty Connor Thomas now, as he's on in relief of Carlos Duran, another Royals newcomer. Connor Thomas, lefty, trying to get out of this mess. Bases loaded, one down. Left-handed hitting Donovan Walton swings, chops it to the right side. Second baseman Massey has it, goes to first, close but out. Gets another run in, but a crucial second out of the inning, but a close play at first base. So Connor Thomas gets a ground ball, was not hit nearly hard enough to even think about a double play. And so now the lead is just three, as that ground out brings home Muncy from third base. And it's now second and third, two down, as Walton drives in a run with the ground out. Number nine hitter Darryl Hernaez stands in. He has walked and reached on an infield hit, and he looks at a called strike from Thomas. First pitch called to strike, but the batter is challenging, and the batter was right.
7: This is the ball. Athletics have two remaining.
0: So two pitches into the outing, a ground out, and now a strike flipped to a ball by the ABS challenge system. Second and third, two down, the pitch, and a called strike. Very big batter right now. A base hit to the outfield will make this a one-run game, and obviously Hernaez with one swing could tie the game. 5-2 Royals, top of the fifth. And the pitch, swing, and a soft liner caught by the second baseman Massey. And a great job by Connor Thomas. Come on and clean up the mess. My goodness. Tough one for Carlos Duran, but the damage was minimized thanks to the guy who replaced him, Connor Thomas. We go to the bottom of the fifth. The Royals lead is now 5-2.
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1: 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Isaac Collins leads off the Royals fifth inning against Taylor Rashi, who's just in the game for the A's. So the both starters are now done for the day. Right-hander Rashi dealt ball one. Now the next pitch, check swing foul off the bat handle of Collins. Leading off this Royals fifth inning, Isaac, the left fielder, facing Rashi. R-A-S-H-I. Comes on in relief of Gage Jump. And the pitch. Off speed, misses upstairs. So after seeing the left-hander Gage Jump, now the Royals see a righty come out of the pen. 2-1 now. And the pitch. Fastball misses low. At 89 miles an hour. 3-1 the count. So Gage Jump, like Randy Dobnak, had a 4-inning start today. And the pitch called strike. But unlike Dobnak, Jump did not pitch 4 scoreless innings. Jump allowed 5 runs on 8 hits over his 4 innings. And the Royals lead this game right now 5-2. 3-2 on Isaac Collins, who had a big 2-run double his last time up. Swings and fouls one back. Pretty good cut. Collins broken 0 for 14 with that 2-run double to left center. In the third inning today, Collins is also flying to right, 1-2. 3-2 on Isaac, batting left-handed against this righty, Rashi. The pitch, swing and a foul back. Rashi is 6'4". He is 30 years old. And he is a former Arizona Diamondback. But very little big league time on the resume for this 30-year-old. Wears uniform number 65. 3-2 pitch. High ball 4. Very good plate appearance to begin the fifth inning for Isaac Collins, who works the walk. So the fourth walk issued by Athletics pitching today. 3 by the starter Jump. One of those was intentional. And now it is Tyler Tolbert. He drew a walk and stole a base back in the second inning. He's also flying to center today. Tolbert playing center field. Runner at first, nobody down. Here's the pitch. Tyler takes a strike. Rashi, drafted in the 23rd round by the Giants 7 years ago out of Cal Irvine.
0: He's a Southern California native. The pitch is high, and it's 1-1. Jake, they are the Anteaters, are they not? They are the Anteaters. University of California, Irvine, an excellent baseball program in Southern California. One ball, one strike now on Tolbert, and the pitch. And that fastball misses in. It's 2-1 on Tolley with Michael Massey waiting to hit next. And the Royals leading 5-2 in the bottom of the fifth.
1: I've been out there to that ballpark at UC Irvine. They've got actually these little anthills near each base for their mascot to enjoy.
0: Quite a few big leaguers have come out of that program. There's a pitch that's not delivered, a throw to first instead. And Collins, the runner at first, dives back into the base. Isaac has six steals on the year. Rashi was called up just a couple of days ago, and this is his debut for the A's, not a major league debut. The pitch, swing, fly ball, right field, coming in and toward the right field line. Cortez still on the run. He'll make the catch to retire Tolbert for the first out of the inning.
1: Most decorated player at UC Irvine is Brady Anderson, Stu.
0: Yes.
1: He of the
0: 50 home runs,
1: 50 homer season.
0: Out of the leadoff spot.
1: And where did that come from?
0: Well, originally Irvine, apparently. Massey, the batter, has a base hit and a run score today. He's also grounded out, one out of two. The pitch, swing, and a liner down the right field line. That is down for a hit. It'll rattle around in the corner. Extra bases. Collins being waved around third. Here he comes home to score. A rocket down the right field line. Drives in a run. It's a double for Massey. And the Royals lead it 6-2. So Michael Massey continues his scalding month of August. Really his scalding summer. He has really been a force in the Royals lineup, and today he's 2-for-3. He's now scored a run, driven in a run. He's at second for Luke Maley. So he cashes in that leadoff walk to Collins, drives him home. Pitch to right-handed hitting Maley is a called strike. Massey drives in his 43rd run of the year, 21st double of the year. That came off his bat at 102 down the right field line. Cortez had to find it in the corner. Here's a fly ball, shallow center, coming in to make the catch would be Bolte. And that's the second out of the inning. So Maley's 0-for-3. The batter will be Nick Lofton, who is the third baseman now. He's been pretty much the everyday third baseman until just the other day when Garcia came off the injured list. And Garcia left this game in the bottom of the first inning with a hamstring injury. And often moved from the outfield to third base immediately at that point. Here's a pitch to him, and it's high for a ball. And we certainly hope Garcia is going to be back very soon. But with a hamstring, you never know how long it's going to be. So it's a pretty good chance that Lofton's going to be a third baseman again much of the time, at least until Garcia is ready to play again. We'll hope it's soon. 1-0. Now the pitch. And it misses high, the fastball from Rashi. The Tigers are here this weekend. We hope you can come out and see the Royals in Detroit tomorrow night, Saturday night, Sunday afternoon before the Royals hit the road again. 2-0 pitch. And he tried to hold up with his swing, but he went around. It's 2-1 on Nick Lofton, who drove in a run with a triple in the fourth inning. He's 1 out of 3 today. Massey leads from second, 2 down. The pitch, off speed, called strike. As Jake mentioned earlier, Royals trying to sweep a four-game series over the Athletics for the first time since 1994. August of 94, right before the strike that would end the season a few days after that. And they do it today. They're leading 6-2 now here in the fifth inning. The pitch, down and in, 3-2.
1: And Stu, the last time the Royals had a four-game sweep of the A's, I had not yet been born.
12: Yes.
13: Jake has not lived to see it. He can live to see it today, we hope. 3-2 on Lofton. Massey at second, two down. Rashi deals. And that is low ball four. And Nick Lofton draws the second walk of the inning from Rashi. And it has been a pitcher's nightmare kind of day. And now here comes Dan Hubbs, their interim pitching coach, out for a mound visit right now as the Royals have at first and second with Bobby Witt Jr. coming up now. They have not retired Bobby today. Bobby homered in the first, his 16th on the year, singled and scored in the third. They intentionally walked him in the fourth, and he wound up coming around to score in that inning. But Bobby has scored three of the Royals' six runs, and he'll come up with first and second and two down.
1: Stu, we've now seen 12 combined walks in this game, seven combined strikeouts.
13: Bobby is 6-for-13 in the series with two homers, four walks, five RBIs, and eight runs. See if he can come through once again here. He hit the ground running when he came off the injured list a couple of weeks ago. And he has been excellent ever since he got healthy. Here's the pitch. And he takes a ball low from Taylor Rashi.
1: You know, the incredible thing is, Stu, it's now 16 games since the IL, including today. He has scored 20 runs since coming off the injured list.
13: 1-0 on him right now, the pitch. And there's a called strike on Bobby Witt Jr. Yeah, he's been on base a ton, and unlike early in the year when he was getting on base a good bit, he wasn't getting around to score much. The guys behind him weren't able to bring him in, and he was being stranded all the time. He's been in a run here where they've been bringing him in. 1-1. And that one misses outside. 2-1 the count.
1: And of course, he's brought himself in a few times too.
13: Yes, he has, as he did back in the first inning with a home run. So he's got a hitter's count, 2-1. First and second, two down. Fifth inning, 6-2 Royals, the pitch. Swing, fly ball, hit to center. Bolte back, shy of the track. He'll make the catch. And Bobby retired for the first time today. But the Royals get one of those runs back. And we go to the sixth with Casey leading this game 6-2.
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1: Henry Bolte, top of the A's lineup, first pitch. Bolte shows bunt, tries to, and misses, and it's 0-1. So Thomas got the final two outs of the fifth inning, an inning in which Carlos Duran walked three and allowed two runs to score. The A's have had base runners everywhere in every inning. The 0-1 inside, 1-1. Two runs on seven hits for the A's. They have left 10 runners on base in the first five innings. They're 2-for-10 with runners in scoring position today. Thomas delivers, down and in, 2-1 on Bolte. Meanwhile, the Royals have six runs on nine hits. The Royals have stranded eight. They are also 2-for-10 with runners in scoring position today. Thomas delivers. Up and away, 3-1. Well, Thomas is facing a former organization of his, albeit about as brief as it gets. When he started the year in the Braves organization, was pitching in AAA Gwinnett, also had a couple of appearances with the Braves. But then he was designated for assignment and subsequently claimed off waivers by the A's. Thomas delivers a letter high strike. It's 3-2. So the A's claimed him. It was on July 30th, the day before the end of July. And then Thomas went to AAA Sacramento. The pitch swung on and missed. Strike three. Thomas picks up the strikeout. One away in the top of the sixth inning. Brings up Jeff McNeil, a left-handed hitter. Royals up 6-2, top of the sixth. Here's the pitch. Fastball right through there, called strike one. Now, Thomas was in Sacramento, ready to pitch for the Rivercats. And then he was gone. He was in the A's organization for barely 48 hours. The pitch swung out and missed, 0-2. Now the A's claimed him off waivers, optioned him to AAA, and then designated him for assignment in a two-day span. Here's the pitch. Line foul, third base side, and out of play, still 0-2.
13: So you're saying he was advised not to buy green bananas.
1: Yeah. And certainly not Kelly green bananas.
13: Right.
1: Here's the pitch. McNeil pokes it in the air. Foul ground, third base side. Nick Lofton's over by the dugout. Sweeney makes the catch. And McNeil's out. Two gone. McNeil's 0-for-4 today. Two up, two down for Thomas. He's retired four batters that he's faced today. Now facing Zach Gallo. Royals up 6-2, top of the sixth. So Thomas was then designated for assignment by the A's. First pitch to Gelob is swung on and missed, 0-1. And the Royals claimed him 3 days later, the day after the trade deadline. Sent him to AAA and then called him up a few days ago. The pitch. Rolled foul behind the plate, and it's 0-2. And wouldn't you know it, with one more strike, Denny, we'll see our first 1-2-3 inning today. How about that?
12: You didn't think it was possible.
1: Thomas delivers, down and away, 1-2. I'm still not sure it is. Nope. Hasn't happened yet. I know you've been thinking the same thing. The closest that we've come today is a four-batter, top of the fourth. The pitch. And it's in there, called strike three, but Gelof challenges.
7: This is called strike, the batter's challenging.
1: Oh, so close. Is it confirmed? ABS says it's a ball.
12: Ooh, ABS.
1: Denny's going to go toe-to-toe with the robots. So it's 2-2 on Zach Gelof.
12: This game needs a 1-2-3 inning just because.
1: Here's the pitch. Swung on and missed. Strike three. No challenge in that. Connor Thomas retires the A's in order. A 1-2-3, top of the sixth with a couple of strikeouts for lefty Connor Thomas. Bottom of the sixth is next. Royals up 6-2.
3: You've heard the phrase, all hat and no cattle. 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
1: The sixth inning is our Sonic Slam in air. Contestant is Heather Weidinger from Shawnee. If the Royals hit a home run out of the park in this inning, Heather wins $100. If the Royals hit a grand slam out of the park in this inning, Heather wins $25,000 from Sonic and the Kansas City Royals.
20: Another inning for right-hander Taylor Rashi out of the A's bullpen. John Rabe leads off and the first pitch. It's a fastball over the outer half called strike one. The Royals have a 6-2 lead over the A's. We're in the bottom of the sixth inning. After John Rabe, it's Salvador Perez, then Vinny Pasquantino. Rashi delivers. And Rabe hits it on the ground on the right side. Donovan Walton scoops it up, throws to first in time for the out. One away. Brings up Salvi, who's 2-for-3 today with a couple of singles and an RBI. Glad to be coming to you live from the IBEW Local 124 broadcast booth. With Denny, Stu, and Eric, I'm Jake. Live on the radio. First pitch to Salvi. Over the outer half, a strike, 0-1. Gentlemen, happy National Radio Day. Being celebrated across the country today. The pitch. In for a strike, and it's 0-2. It was on this day that a station in Detroit took air for the first time and stayed on the air. The pitch, that's low. One ball, two strikes. It's now WWJ in Detroit. So the first radio station with really a lot of success commercially is KDKA in Pittsburgh. It's actually the only station east of the Mississippi with the letter K at the beginning of its name. The 1-2, down and in, takes out Salvi's feet. He hits the deck. Two balls, two strikes. Outside of KDKA, every radio station east of the Mississippi starts with a W. Every radio station west of the Mississippi starts with a K. Rashi delivers. Salvi hits on the ground through the left side, a base hit in the left field. Right in the hole between third and short. Salvi's got a three-hit game. All three hits are singles. He's on at first with one out for Vinny Pasquantino. Now, KDKA was also made famous for airing the first ever baseball game on the radio. That was August 5th of 1921. So about a year after that station in Detroit went on the air. First pitch to Pasquantino. Low and outside, ball one. Harold Arlen, the very first baseball broadcaster. Pirates and Phillies. broadcast on a makeshift microphone at Forbes Field. The 1-0 pitch over the outer edge of strike one and one. And so thanks to Harold and KDKA, here we are, 105 years later.
12: Where's Harold?
20: He's not here. Here's the pitch, outside two and one. Maybe he's tuning in.
12: Wonder how the quality was. Be interesting to hear it, wouldn't
20: yeah.
12: it?
20: Yeah. There's no actual recording of that game, unfortunately. Here's the pitch. Slice toward shortstop. It skips past Hernandez into left center. Salvi's over to second. Vinny's on at first. That's a sharp single for Vinny Pasquantino. Well, really no chance for Darryl Hernandez. It would have been an excellent short hop pick on the backhand. Brings up Isaac Collins with two on and one out. Did you ever meet Harold Arlen, Denny?
12: Did I?
20: In your travels?
12: No.
20: No?
12: Yeah.
20: Uh-huh.
12: I didn't meet Bob Prince.
20: I thought maybe once upon a time you might have crossed paths with him. And I know you'd met Bob Prince.
12: Yeah, he succeeded.
20: First pitch fouled back, 0-1.
12: Rosie Rosewall was after Harold Arlen and then Bob Prince.
20: His name was really Rosie Rosewall?
12: Yes. Look him up.
20: I will.
12: You know, they had a deal.
20: The pitch. There's a strike, 0-2.
12: He being Bob Prince and Rosie. Rosie was the lead broadcaster. Bob was his understudy. And Rosie had a deal where on a ball was hit, it's going to be obviously a home run. And there was a building out behind the left field fence.
20: Next pitch from Rashi. Check swing foul out of play, third base side, still 0-2.
12: And when the ball was going to leave the ballpark, Rosie Rosewall would say, "Get to the window, Aunt Minnie, here comes the baseball." And then Bob Prince on a ladder would drop a glass and you could hear it shatter. And he'd say, "Well, Aunt Minnie didn't make it to the window in time."
20: Curveball's high, 1-2. Aunt Minnie, close the window. Or get to the window.
12: Yeah.
20: Aunt Minnie, get to the
12: window. Get to the window, Aunt Minnie, here comes the ball.
20: That's terrific. The pitch. High again, two balls, two strikes. So I looked him up. Rosie was a nickname. Given first name was Albert. Albert Kennedy Rosewell. Rosie. There you go.
12: Yeah.
20: I was going to say, his parents would have had some kind of sense of humor to name him Rosie. The 2-2. Clipped into Servin's mid. That's strike three. Two outs now in the top, in the bottom of the sixth. Brings up Tyler Tolbert. It says here that Rosie was the first full-time play-by-play announcer for the Pirates.
12: Say anything about Aunt Minnie?
20: No, I'm not seeing that yet. It did say that Rosie was an unabashed homer. First pitch to Tolbert is hit in the air, right center field. Bolte's over in the gap. Aunt Minnie can breathe a sigh of relief. No need for broken glasses.
12: Well, if he was a homer, he could touch them all.
20: He could have. The Royals strand a pair in the bottom of the sixth inning. We head to the seventh. Royals 6, A's 2.
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20: Butler loses his helmet around first, now goes back to the bag. He's got a leadoff single. The cue shot right off the end of the bat. So Thomas, who retired the side in order in the sixth, allows the leadoff man in the seventh, and that's the end of his afternoon. Mac Quatrero comes to take the baseball. Craig Kimbrell has been warming up in the Royals bullpen. He's coming in. Runner on first, nobody out, top of the seventh. Royals up 6-2.
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20: 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Future Hall of Famer Craig Kimbrell is on the mound in the top of the seventh inning with a runner on first and nobody out. The Royals have a 6-2 lead over the A's today. But Kimbrell has pitched well for the Royals so far. He's made three appearances, 3 1/3 scoreless innings. He's allowed just one hit. He's got a strikeout. He's issued one walk. The Royals are his third team this year. He started the year with the Mets. The Royals saw him when the Rays were in town and when the Royals were in Tampa. Now Kimbrell is a Royal. First pitch to Max Muncy. Going outside, ball one. Boy, if you said that Craig Kimbrell was facing Max Muncy, this might not be the uniforms you'd immediately imagine. The 1-0 pitch. Down and in. Two balls, no strikes. You probably imagine Kimbrell in a Braves uniform and the Dodgers' Max Muncy, with whom Kimbrell was teammates with back in 2022. The 2-0 pitch. Muncy pops it up. Shallow center field. Tyler Tolbert shields his eyes from the sun with his glove and his hand. He has no idea where it is. Good thing Michael Massey's there racing out to make the catch. One away in the seventh. That was a funny looking play from Tyler Tolbert. He's running in. He's got his glove in the air. Then he drops the glove and uses his hand. Then he dropped his hand and used his glove again. Then he dropped the glove, used the hand. He really just couldn't figure out how he wanted to block the sun. It was like he was doing a ladder climb while running in. Michael Massey was there for the out all the same. One away. Here's Carlos Cortez and the pitch. Better high for a strike, and it's 0-1. So there's no indication when Craig Kimbrell will hang it up at the end of a Hall of Fame career. Fifth most saves in baseball history. 0-1 pitch. That's low. One ball, one strike. There's a good article in Athletic today from Sam Blum. We talked to Craig out on the West Coast this past week. And he asked Kimbrell if he'd ever contemplated retirement. And Kimbrell said yes and no. The pitch. That's low. 2-1. How could you not when you bounce between teams over the last few years? A lot different than the beginning of his year when he was entrenched with the Braves as the best reliever in baseball. He's now been with 11 different teams in the last 5 years. The 2-1. Fouled up and over the backstop netting. Out of play just to our left. And it's 2-2 on Cortez. But Kimbrell keeps on going. And while you can play, play. While you feel you can compete, compete. That's what Craig Kimbrell is doing. The results have followed, at least with the Royals so far. The 2-2. Popped a foul over the backstop netting, out of play again. Still two balls and two strikes. But Kimbrell, whenever he does hang him up for the final time, and then eventually goes into the Hall of Fame, he'll join an interesting list of Hall of Famers to have played for the Royals in the denouement of their career, if you will. A 2-2. And that's just down and in. Full count. Did not miss by much. And we're talking Armin Killebrew and Gaylord Perry and Orlando Cepeda, all Hall of Famers who finished their careers with the Royals. Spin and a throw to first, and Butler's back with a dive safely.
26: George Scott, longtime Boston Red Sox first baseman, had quite a career.
20: Wrapped it up with the Royals.
26: Mm-hmm.
20: Payoff pitch. Chop foul, first base side. Count still full, three balls and two strikes. Not a Hall of Famer, though.
26: Right.
20: Any others that come to mind? Not a Hall of Famer, but Juan Gonzalez was a premier player of his time. Finished out his career with the Royals. Another throw to first, and Butler dives back safely. That was one, you know, just bouncing around Baseball Reference one day, where I said, wait a minute, Juan Gonzalez played for the Royals? There's a couple like that with every team. This guy played for them. The pitch, Butler runs, and Cortez smacks it in the air toward the left field corner. Isaac Collins drifts underneath it. He makes the catch, and Butler scoots back to first. Brings up Brian Servin, who's 1-for-3 with an RBI single today. The A's got both of their runs in the bottom of the fifth after Carlos Duran issued three straight walks and gave up the single to Servin. RBI ground out, brought in another run. The Royals have a 6-2 lead, top of the seventh. Runner on first with two outs. Here's the pitch. Butler runs. Breaking ball's in for a strike. Throw to second on target. Butler overslid the bag. Massey held the tag. Butler's out. The inning is over. So Craig Kimbrell retires both batters he faces. Luke Maley throws out Butler, who led off with a single. Well, based on the way today's gone, that's a 1-2-3 inning. The Royals face the minimum in the top of the seventh. Time to stretch. Royals up 6-2.
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20: We go to the bottom of the seventh. The Royals have a 6-2 lead over the A's. The Royals, all of a sudden, are six defensive outs away from a fifth straight win and a four-game sweep. A mop. Michael Massey leads off at the bottom of the seventh. Right-hander Scott Blewett is into the game. He's pitching for the third time in 4 days. Blewett pitched on Monday in the series opener through two innings. Also pitched yesterday, only through seven pitches. He delivers, and Michael Massey takes a little bit high. That's ball one. Massey's 2-for-3 today, a single and an RBI double. The pitch, high again, two balls, no strikes. And Blewett is the second arm out of the A's bullpen today after righty Taylor Rashi. 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The 2-0 pitch, ripped foul, first base side into the netting, 2-1. You know, it's always interesting when you see a pitcher on the mound for a team that he did not begin the season with, or even in an organization that he didn't begin the season with, and you can always tell. Blewett delivers as he flicks it through the right side, a base hit into right field. Michael Massey is eating right. He's got yet another three-hit game as part of what's now a six-game hitting streak. 3-for-4 today. On at first with nobody out for Luke Maley. Now the tell for a pitcher who started the year with one organization and then finds himself with a new one is often his glove. Now nowadays, no matter who your glove provider is, there are so many customization options. First pitch to Maley. Inside, ball one. And that includes color. And more often than not, you see pitchers choose a glove that matches the color of the team that they're with. So many of the Royals have a blue glove, right? Whether it's a royal blue or a powder blue. Here's the pitch. A little bit high. Two balls, no strikes. Frankly, it was mere coincidence that Randy Dobnak had a powder blue glove. Now, that is one of the tertiary colors, if you will, of the Twins. So maybe he had that from years gone by. An accent color for the Mariners, where he started the season. Blewett's next pitch is in for a strike, 2-1. But when Carlos Duran came in, well, his glove was bright red. That one is a little bit more curious. Same bright red as Scott Blewett's glove. The pitch. Bailey chops it down the third baseline. Muncy gloves, steps and throws to second. One out there. Relay to first is in time. A double play. Good quick turn at second from Donovan Walton. Leadoff man erased. Back to the top of the lineup and Nick Lofton. Duran was in the Dodgers organization. Maybe it was a red glove to match the red number on the Dodger uniform. He was in AAA Oklahoma City. They have the same color scheme. Could make that argument. Scott Blewett, on the other hand, well, he was in the Cardinals organization. Of course he has a red glove. The pitch swung on and missed, and it's 0-1 on Lofton. And while it might have been

0: a possibility that you might find yourself in multiple places in a year. Here's the pitch. Rolled foul, third base side. Still 0-2 on Lofton. The pitch. That's high, 1-2. Or if you want to give Blewett some poetic license, maybe it's an homage to the red that used to be on the elephant's back all those years ago in athletics history. The pitch. Blowing outside, 2 balls, 2 strikes. There did used to be a tinge of red mixed in the A's color scheme. That was once upon a time. 2-2. Up and in. The count's full. 3 balls, 2 strikes.
1: What was the name of the ballpark in Philadelphia in which the Philadelphia Athletics and the Phillies played?
0: It would be Scheib Park.
1: Scheib was the owner, yeah, of the Phillies. The A's just rented the place.
0: Next pitch is in for a called third strike. Lofton's down looking, and the inning is over. So Blewett allows a leadoff single, but gets a double play ball and retires Lofton. And Scott Blewett faces the minimum in his scoreless seventh. That's been a tough thing for pitchers to do today. We go to the eighth. The Royals still in front by 4. It's 6-2.
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0: We go to the eighth at Kauffman Stadium. The Royals have a 6-2 lead over the A's. New pitcher on the mound, Denny. It's John Schreiber.
1: Schreiber.
0: Hey, you do it much better.
1: Yeah. It's all a matter of the elocution. You know what Schreiber's ERA is at Kauffman Stadium? 1.07. That's pretty good. And he pitches here to the A's catcher, Brian Serban, who has singled in a run. He's 1 out of 3, and Schreiber throws strike 1. 25 games for John at Kauffman Stadium this year. With a high, towering fly ball down the left field line. Into the corner goes Collins, and he's going to run out of room. And the ball is off the netting and rolling all the way back into left center. So John Schreiber in 25, actually over 25, 25 and a third, if you really want to get accurate. 25 and a third innings pitched, only 3 earned runs, 25 games. That is the 5th best home ERA in the big leagues. So hats off to John Schreiber, who's

0: fashioned a very nice season, especially here at Kauffman. No balls, two strikes on the right-handed hitting catcher. And he hits a high drive into deep center. Back goes Tolbert, and he's still unhappy with the sunshine, but with the sunglasses and the bill of the cap and a little bit of help from his glove, he makes the catch, and that's one away. Jake, you were talking mid-game, that would have been a long time ago, about the records of teams that are bound for the playoffs. And you mentioned that there was one team. There's a pitch and a little bit wide of the target to Walton, who's gone one out of two with a walk. And you mentioned that there is a possibility of a team going into the playoffs with a record under 500, swing and a miss.
1: Yeah, there's a very strong possibility. Right now, the Minnesota Twins have the third and final wild card spot. They are 63-65, two games below 500.
0: 1-1, the count on Donovan Walton. And Schreiber's next pitch to him is lifted to right. And John Rabe is right there and makes the catch, and that's quickly two down. I will submit to you that if a team, and I don't care what division or what league, although the leagues are pretty much the same now, there's not much difference between American League and National League, certainly not like it used to be. If a team is under 500, they should not be qualified for the playoffs. Even if you win your division, which that would be probably unlikely, but possible, and you are under 500, even though you have the best record in that division, you should not be qualified for the playoffs. What say you? Strike outside corner. One ball, one strike on the number nine hitter, Darryl Hernaez.
1: I would agree. How can you be a not winning team and yet have a chance to win, you know, the World Series?
0: No. That should not happen.
1: Yeah.
2: With the one exception is if it were the Royals, then they should get it.
1: I would also
2: say, it depends on whose ox is being gored.
1: Where I would disagree is I think if you win your division, you're in.
0: Why? You have not distinguished yourself. There's a swing and a miss. Two balls, two strikes now on Hernaez.
1: Well, you've distinguished yourself amongst your division. However, that is sliced.
0: But how many teams that would not go to the playoffs have a better record? They deserve it more. Over the course of 6 months, 162 games, and if you are under 500, that is less than average, then you should not be in a position where you could win the World Series.
1: I agree with that.
0: Two balls, two strikes, two out. Breaking ball is low. 3-2 the count.
1: But you don't control the rest of your division. You only really control yourself. And if you've mustered a record, meager as it might be, against your own division that stands up to them, I mean, that's the rules. Them's the breaks. Even if a team's more deserving. That's the case with the National League this year, no doubt.
0: Schreiber brings it home in a slow roller third and fast. Score. Oh, great throw. Tremendous play by Lofton. Boy, Lofton has been good this year, hasn't he?
1: I think he's going to be a Gold Glove finalist.
0: That was an excellent play right there. 1-2-3, Schreiber does it again. We go to the bottom of the eighth. Royals up 6-2.
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0: Royals come to bat, bottom of the eighth. 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
0: Royals will have the 2, 3, and 4 hitters coming up here. And Blewett is still on the mound for the Athletics. Bobby Witt first up. Bob has singled, homered, been walked intentionally, and flied out to center. 6 runs, 12 hits for the Royals. 2 runs, 8 hits for the Athletics. First pitch is way low and outside. Nobody on, nobody out, and the next pitch to Bobby Witt is lined hard, knocked down by the third baseman, and they'll never get Witt. The ball rolled just about 2 feet away from Max Muncy, who did well just to get a glove on that hot one hopper. So Witt reaches first safely, and that brings up John Rabe. John 0 for 3 since entering the game. They're giving Muncy an error, which this pitch comes into John Rabe, and it missed. 1 ball, no strikes. Some of the hits awarded are more errors than hits. That was more of a hit than an error because that thing was just blistered. There's a strike, and I would submit to you that Max Muncy was as much saving his life as he was fielding that hot ground ball. So Bobby Witt hits it that hard, and a big league third baseman has to knock it down. And there's a high pop foul coming back toward Jake, but Jake does not have a long enough arm to make the play.
1: Nope, I am not Mr. Fantastic. I would say the only argument for that being an error is that statistically it was not a hard hit ball. It is at least 95 miles an hour off the bat, but it was pretty darn close at 94.7.
0: But where was the landing point for the defender? That's the key right there. A hard hit ball and one hop just to your glove side. Okay, you're going to make that play if you're a big leaguer. But a roller foul over toward the Royals dugout. But a hot smash, and you're not going to get in front of it. As I say, you value your life and your big league career, and I'm sure Max Muncy does. So you do the best you can, and the best he could do is get his glove on it, hope that he fielded it cleanly, but almost impossible because of the hop. Throw to first, and Witt is back.
1: Yeah, I would agree, and I also think that that was more of a hit than other ones that we've seen this week ruled as hits that could have and maybe should have been errors.
0: My point Precisely. Consistency is what we're after. John Ray fouls it off. And a ball, two strikes.
1: Well, as Ryan likes to say, write that one in pencil. Unfortunately, both of us only have pens.
0: But we do have whiteout.
1: We do have whiteout.
0: One-two pitch to Ray is over but low and blocked by the catcher. Royals in front, 6-2 in the eighth. Royals got one in the first, two in the third, two in the fourth, one in the fifth. The A's did not score in the first. Swing and a miss. So John Rave, after a cut fastball, came up empty. So one away. The batter is Perez. Salvi has three hits, all singles. He's been on base all four plate appearances. He reached on an error back in the first. Swing and a miss. Strike one. The Detroit Tigers will be here tomorrow night to begin a three-game series. Some people say Detroit. Ground ball behind second. And to shortstop for one, the first for two. Nicely done by Hernandez and Walton. Around the bag at second. Walton made a short flip to Hernandez, who got it on to McNeil, and that was the end of the inning. We go to the ninth. Royals 6, the A's 2.
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0: 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Nate Pearson comes in to pitch. And Nate is celebrating his 30th birthday today. So he will want to work a 1-2-3 inning. There's a ground ball to third and Lofton to first, and he's one-third of the way there. Pearson has reservations at a very nice restaurant tonight to celebrate his birthday, but they told him that unless he works a 1-2-3 ninth inning, that they may not let him pass. We'll see. One pitch, one out, and now McNeil, a left-handed hitter. And it's a little bit inside. And ball goes strike.
12: Pitch is called a ball. The catcher's challenging.
0: Catcher challenge here. And the pitch is a ball.
12: Oh, confirmed it is a ball.
0: And one ball, no strikes. I started to mention before Perez grounded into that ending double play. Detroit. Some people call it Detroit. Here's a ground ball to second. Up with it, Massey. Quick flip to Salvi. And there are two men out. I don't know what you say, Jake. Some people say Detroit. Some people say Detroit. Emphasis on first syllable. And in Canada, they say Detroit.
1: They don't say Detroit in Canada?
0: Only in Montreal. The batter is Geloff. And Pearson's first pitch is off the plate.
1: I've only really heard it as Detroit in that song, from Detroit down to Houston.
0: Yeah. Strike call. And one ball, one strike.
1: I think Lee Greenwood was just taking some literary license there.
0: Two ground ball outs. And now Nate Pearson's next pitch. Ground ball deep third. Lofton to first, and they got him. And the Royals have got their four-game sweep. And Nate Pearson can celebrate his birthday tonight at the restaurant. They will allow him in. So, Nate, celebrate like it's 1954. Royals win it 6-2. We'll be right back.

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10: Banged into deep right center field. It's at the fence.
11: That's an opposite field homer for Salvador Perez.
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13: His second long ball of the night.
12: And the Royals have hung a 10 spot on the board.
10: Royals have bombarded the former Cy Young Award winner.
12: Swing and a miss. He struck him out.
14: An insane heater from Lucas Irsay.
12: He blew a fastball by him at 99.
10: Steps on the bag. This game is over.
15: Welcome to the Midwest Marine Boats postgame show. Midwest Marine Boats, it's not just a boat, it's a lifestyle.
10: So the Royals complete their four-game sweep of the A's, 6-2 final, and Thomas, the winning pitcher, is now going to join Nate Pearson in the restaurant because Thomas has his first big league win, and the Royals, Jake, continue to roll.
16: I think they'll have that celebration at the restaurant where Connor Thomas gets doused with everything in the kitchen. That's what they're going to do in the clubhouse today as part of the celebration. That's exactly what they did in 1954, too. So it's good that they're true to the traditions of old. And while this game, certainly in the first half of the game, was a bend-not-break kind of game for the Royals pitching staff and a slog of base runners for both teams, really, well, the Royals took advantage, Denny, of the opportunities that the A's afforded them. Bobby Witt Jr. got the scoring started with that home run in the bottom of the first inning, his third home run since coming back from the injured list. He scored half of the Royals' runs today, three runs. Salvador Perez had a three-hit game. Michael Massey had a three-hit game. He's now got a six-game hitting streak. Now, the Royals built a 5-0 lead over the first four innings, and the story of the first four innings on the Royals' side was really Randy Dobnak, who had base runners everywhere, but did not allow a single one to cross home plate. He stranded two on base in the first. He left the bases loaded in the second, stranded two in the third, one in the fourth. And so over the course of his outing, He stranded 8 runners in 4 innings. The pitch count got up there at 96. All told, Royals pitching stranded 10 base runners for the A's, and they were 2-for-10 with runners in scoring position. Now, the only runs they got today, Denny, were in the top of the 5th inning, and that was helped along by 3 straight walks from Carlos Duran. So despite the Royals saying, here, have a run, the A's said, no, we're full, thank you very much.
10: So Dobnak will not go to that restaurant tonight with the guys. He instead is exhausted, and he will go home and take a nap. So the Detroit Tigers will appear tomorrow night to begin the 3-game series, and here is the pitching matchup. Noah Cameron for the Royals, coming off a great game in Anaheim. Troy Melton, a right-hander for Detroit, and he's good, 7-1 with an ERA of 1.71. So that should be interesting. Talk to you then, Denny Matthews. Good afternoon from Kauffman Stadium. And now Jake has the totals.
16: All right, Denny. First, before the totals, let's hear from Royals manager Matt Quatrero.
17: Complete a 4-game sweep. I know those are pretty rare. What did you like about this series, just with the team overall?
18: Yeah, the wins. That's where I start. I think you look at the snapshot, there were a lot of really good at-bats. The bullpen did a really good job. I mean, we starters as well at points, but I think the bullpen did well, and the clutch hitting, and it wasn't one guy. You know, it was up and down, which is really good to see.
19: Anything further you can update us on with Mike Kilgar?
18: Yeah, he strained his hamstring, left hamstring. He got it pretty good. They got an MRI, so he's likely to go on the IL tomorrow.
19: Really tough break just for him, dealing with this earlier in the season as well.
18: Yeah, it's the other leg, so hopefully that's a good thing. But regardless, you know, very frustrating for him and for us, but for him primarily just coming back after such a long absence. So injuries are tough, and they're tough mentally, and, you know, he likes to play, and he wants to be out there and just getting back and getting rolling, and he was having success, so really feel for him.
17: You could see that right away, right, when he pulled up, just clearly in pain.
18: Yeah. I mean, I was watching the ball, and then as soon as I saw him in no man's land there, you knew what happened.
20: Matt, you used the term snapshot. What sort of do you see in this latest snapshot of you guys? Maybe a little bit in terms of with Vinny and Michael coming back Monday. It's another little view of what you have.
18: Guys don't quit. You know, obviously we've talked about we're not happy with where we are, you know, the whole picture of the whole year. But in this moment, they're making today the priority and playing good baseball all the way around. And that's encouraging because we've talked a lot about the character of these guys, and that's really showing through.
20: And this might not really be a baseball thing. I don't know that momentum does carry over from one season to another, but do you learn? Is there sort of a template to be learned from in these final weeks? I mean, is that part of what you...
18: I mean, good baseball is good baseball regardless of the time of year. And there's no guarantee you're going to play it tomorrow because you played it today or vice versa. That's why turning the page regardless. You know, the Tigers are coming in tomorrow. They don't care what we did today. They're going to try to focus on tomorrow as well. So, you know, that's why we live this one pitch one day at a time. You can't think about... Certainly not next April. You got to think about what we're doing right now.
19: How would you evaluate Randy Dobnak just in his 4 innings today?
18: Yeah, I mean, it was a grind for him. You know, he wasn't commanding the ball as well as he did. I mean, he got out of some sticky situations. Those 2 double plays were huge, which surprisingly I learned before the game. He had not had a double play all year, which that blew my mind for a sinker baller. But regardless, I mean, the huge one there was with Bolte, you know, and then getting a first pitch out from McNeil. That was enormous. But just didn't command it quite as well as he normally does, but still put up zeros.
17: Yeah, how was he able to make adjustments when he did put himself into some of those jams?
18: Yeah, I mean, he had sink on the ball, and the changeup was pretty good as well, but it just wasn't locating it consistently. So he executed a few of them when he had to.
17: You make of Bobby's at bats this whole series, really.
18: Yeah, it's great to see him, especially when he's pulling balls hard like that. You've heard me say that before. I think when he's in left center and over, you see a lot of really well hit balls, and you start to see confidence get going. I mean, the home run there, I think they were trying to go in, it didn't quite get there, but he was ready for it.
21: What'd you make of Isaac Collins at bats today? Broke a 0-for-14 streak, I think it was. A couple guys broke some mini slumps there, but what'd you make of his at-bats?
18: Yeah, I mean, I think not just today, but going back to these last couple days where he didn't start and came off the bench and put up good at-bats, I'm sure that was a relief to him, especially at two outs, to drive in those two runs was big for us.
16: That's Royals manager Matt Quatrero after today's 6-2 win over the A's. The Royals complete the four-game sweep. They complete the mop, and the Royals have won five consecutive games for the second time this season. So that ties the season's longest winning streak. Overall, the Royals have won six of their last seven. Final totals from today's game. First, for the Athletics, two runs, eight hits, two errors. The A's left 10 on base, and nine of those were within the first five innings. The A's went 2-for-10 with runners in scoring position. For the Kansas City Royals today, six runs, 12 hits, no errors, 10 left on base. The Royals were 2-for-12 with runners in scoring position today. Base runners abound. There was one home run in today's game. That came from Bobby Witt Jr., a solo shot in the first inning against Gage Jump. It was Bobby's 16th home run of the season and his third since returning from the injured list. The winning pitcher, as Denny told you, is Connor Thomas. An inning and two-thirds scoreless out of the bullpen for Thomas today, and he earns the first win of his major league career. Congratulations to Connor Thomas. He's now 1-1 on the season. Gage Jumps take the loss. He falls to 5-8 after giving up five runs on eight hits in four innings. There was no save in today's game. Ball game took 2 hours and 58 minutes, and the attendance, 11,867. 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With the win, the Royals improved to 55-74. And again, the Royals have won five straight games, tied for the season's longest winning streak. The A's, they fall to 49-79. They are now 30 games below 500 and still the lone team in baseball in search of their 50th win. Again, the final score this afternoon, it's the Royals 6 and the A's 2. Stay tuned. Our Midwest Marine Boats postgame show continues right after this on the Royals Baseball Network.
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24: Well, Isaac Collins, you did it with your glove and you did it with your bat today. But the big thing was getting a win and a four-game sweep of the A's.
25: Yeah, that was huge. Dove threw well today, got in some trouble, was able to get out of it. Played some good defense tonight, had some timely hitting, and it's great to get a sweep.
24: Yeah, you had a big play in that third inning when Zach Geloff hit a ball deep to left field, and you had to go back and go retrieve that baseball in deepest left field. Tell me about that play.
25: I felt like I got a pretty good jump on it. Honestly, didn't think I was going to get there at first, and as I just kept going, I was able to track it down. So, that was a big out.
24: And the team kind of up and down the lineup has been hitting. And we all go through ups and downs in the game, of course, and but you came up very big in that third inning with a two-run double.
25: Yeah, that was huge. Vinny had a really good at-bat before me to get on base with a walk. I think Sal also had a really good two-out at-bat. And so, yeah, it was just we were able to move the line there and felt really good to come through.
24: And this ball game, you know, both starting pitchers were having trouble throwing strikes. There were walks. He was kind of taking some time. Tell me about keeping your concentration when the innings are getting long like that.
25: Yeah, it's tough. I mean, especially with the heat, day game. Those are, you know, these are the games where you really got to dig deep and just find it within you to take it one pitch at a time and not have any sort of lapse in concentration. And I felt like we had some really good at-bats and stayed present all day.
24: Well, great to get a win. Great to get a sweep. Go enjoy this one.
25: Yeah, thank you.
24: That is Isaac Collins, a big part of a Royals 6-2 win here today over the A's, a five-game win streak, and a four-game sweep of the A's. First time the Royals have done that since 1994. You're listening to the Midwest Marine Boats postgame show.
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24: 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Let's bring you the electric plays of the game, and it began in the first inning when Bobby Witt Jr. came up for the first time.
10: What will he throw, Bobby Witt? With the count 3-2 and the bases empty. Fastball, and it's whacked, and I mean whacked. Deep left field, Geloff to the wall, and gone, Bobby Witt Jr. Wrong choice of pitches. Wrong location of said pitch. Home run for Bobby Witt, number 16. And it's the Royals who score first in the first and not the Athletics.
24: And indeed, 402 feet, 104 off the bat as Bobby picks up his 16th homer, his 48th run driven in on the year, as he has been red hot ever since coming off the injured list. So a 1-0 Royals lead. Both starters were struggling to throw strikes and to get outs, but Randy Dobnak kept putting up zeros even on a day where he didn't have his best stuff. It was 1-0 Royals at that point. The Royals added two more when Isaac Collins came up in the third inning.
5: Here's the pitch. Laced towards shallow left center field. It's down for a hit. Isaac Collins snaps his skid and drives in a pair. Bobby Witt Jr. scores with Salvador Perez right behind him. A two-run single for Isaac Collins. And the Royals extend their lead. It's 3-0 in the bottom of the third inning.
24: And the Royals weren't done adding on as we went to the fourth inning. Lofton drove in a run with a triple, and later in the inning, Salvi came up looking for another RBI.
5: Another 0-2 pitch. Hit on the ground, back up the middle, over the second base bag, into center, a base hit. Witt rounds third, he's in to score easily. Salvador Perez has a two-out RBI single. The Royals have played it a pair in the bottom of the fourth, and it's 5-0.
24: So things look great, 5-0 at that point, but the A's got two of them back in the very next inning in the top of the fifth, so it was 5-2 Royals. Royals got one of those runs back in the bottom of the fifth inning when Massey came up with Isaac Collins on, having drawn a leadoff walk. Massey, the batter, has a base hit and a run scored today. He's also grounded out, 1-2. The pitch, swing, and a liner down the right field line. That is down for a hit. It'll rattle around in the corner. Extra bases. Collins being waved around third. Here he comes home to score. A rocket down the right field line. Drives in a run. It's a double for Massey. And the Royals lead it 6-2. Part of a three-hit day for Massey. That was his 43rd RBI. So the Royals had enough offense. The bullpen really got it done after Carlos Duran struggled. Thomas, Kimbrell, Schreiber, and Pearson locked it down. And the Royals get a 6-2 win. Those are our electric plays of the game, presented by Stako Electric Construction Company, the official electrical contractor of the Kansas City Royals. 6-2, the Royals finish a four-game sweep of the A's. They've won 5 in a row, and you're listening to the Midwest Marine Boats postgame show.
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24: 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The Royals try to extend their win streak to make it the longest of the year. They equal their longest win streak of the year today, winning their fifth straight. They can make it six tomorrow night. Come on out and join us for a 7:10 first pitch. We'll be on the air at 6:30 tomorrow with the Bob Allen Ford pregame show. 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
2: Foiling a terror plot in New York. I'm Carmen Roberts, Fox News. The FBI arrests a New York woman on charges of planning to bomb the state capitol in Albany in an ISIS-inspired attack.
3: U.S. Attorney John Sarcone said Bowie is charged with providing material support to ISIS.
4: This defendant was radicalized online and spread messages of hate and violence.
3: FBI special agent in charge in Albany, Craig Tremoroli, quoted Bowie's intent to take down the building
5: and kill the senators while they are meeting.
3: New York Governor Kathy Hochul posted her gratitude on X for the arrest and said at this time there is no other immediate threat in Albany. Gernal Scott, Fox News.
2: Fox News has learned that federal agents seized electronic devices from former California Congressman Eric Swalwell at a San Francisco airport and searched his Washington, D.C. home.
6: Sources tell Fox this is part of the ongoing federal probe, possibly in relation to sexual misconduct allegations. Swalwell was cooperative during the airport encounter on Saturday and was not detained or arrested. The FBI is not commenting on this matter. Swalwell faces multiple allegations of sexual assault from several women.
2: Fox's Matt Finn reporting Swalwell denies the allegations. Secretary of the Treasury Scott Bessent is trying to calm the public and the markets as the national debt hits a record $40 trillion.
7: We have to grow our way out of this.
2: And that tariff income will help.
7: With the Section 301 tariffs, I am confident that we will be back to the same level, if not higher, of tariff income for last year.
2: That didn't stop the sell-off on Wall Street, though. The Dow lost 704 points, or more than 1%. The Nasdaq slid 264 points. 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
11: Yay!
2: CENTCOM says the USS George Washington is now operating in the Middle East, relieving the long-deployed USS Abraham Lincoln, which supported the Iran War for more than 200 days. Lincoln is headed back to San Diego. We're learning more about the busted cocaine ring involving several students at Penn State University.
12: Prosecutors say that they used Venmo, Snapchat, and also a Cash App in order to do these drug deals. You know, they may be frat boys, but the prosecutors say they ran a large-scale drug trafficking operation all on the campus of Penn State University, and the investigation is now widening. So far, authorities have charged 13 current and former students and a student's father with being part of this scheme.
2: That is Fox's Eric Shawn reporting. The state attorney general's office alleges the group made routine cocaine deliveries throughout Philadelphia and New York. Prince Harry and Meghan Markle are moving from California back to the UK. That news coming as a surprise to even King Charles. Fox's Greg Palcott has more from London.
13: They will shortly be back. Prince Harry, wife Meghan Markle, and children Prince Archie 7, Princess Lilibet 5, they're returning to the UK in the coming weeks to set up house outside of London. But last month's meeting between Harry and his family and King Charles and Queen Camilla was a warm one and perhaps a warm-up to this announcement. Still, Princes Harry and William are not talking with each other, and no word on whether security has been worked out for the Sussexes. The lack of protection for the family has been a big complaint of Harry. Sources say it was clear Harry was not happy in California, wanted his kids raised in the UK, and wanted to be near his father, King Charles, who is being treated for cancer.
2: And again, a sell-off on Wall Street. The Dow plunged 704 points. I'm Carmen Roberts, and this is Fox News.
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14: From the Cocoa Weather Center, the Warrensburg forecast, mostly clear skies tonight, overnight low 66 with a light and variable wind. Sunny tomorrow, high near 90, a light and variable wind tomorrow. Friday night, slight chance of showers and thunderstorms after 1 a.m., partly cloudy. Low Saturday morning, 68, and on Saturday, a slight chance of showers and thunderstorms before 1 p.m. Then it will be mostly sunny with a high of 87 and mostly clear Saturday night, the low around 64.
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6: From the Cocoa Weather Center, the Warrensburg forecast, mostly clear skies tonight, overnight low 66 with a light and variable wind. Sunny tomorrow, a high near 90, a light and variable wind tomorrow. Friday night, slight chance of showers and thunderstorms after 1 a.m., partly cloudy. Low Saturday morning, 68, and on Saturday, a slight chance of showers and thunderstorms before 1 p.m. Then it will be mostly sunny with a high of 87 and mostly clear Saturday night, the low around 64.
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8: From the Coco Weather Center, the Warrensburg forecast. Mostly clear skies tonight. Overnight low 66 with a light and variable wind. Sunny tomorrow, high near 90, a light and variable wind tomorrow. Friday night, slight chance of showers and thunderstorms after 1 a.m., partly cloudy. Low Saturday morning, 68, and on Saturday, a slight chance of showers and thunderstorms before 1 p.m. Then it will be mostly sunny with a high of 87 and mostly clear Saturday night, the low around 64.
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1: She planned to bomb the New York State Capitol. I'm Lisa Lacera, Fox News. An Albany woman under arrest in what authorities say was a plot to kill state lawmakers. 35-year-old Jessica Bowie had been under surveillance for more than a month as she communicated with a confidential informant posing as an ISIS facilitator.
2: As alleged, this defendant was radicalized online and spread messages of hate and violence against the American people.
1: Assistant U.S. Attorney John Sarcone. Authorities say Bowie planned to flee the country after the attack, but said she would be willing to return to launch more attacks on the White House or in Times Square on New Year's Eve. Philadelphia police say they've identified the man they say has been terrorizing people on the street in Center City while wearing a Chucky Halloween mask. D.A. Larry Krasner says they believe the man may have left the area.
3: We have reason to know that Zymir Hughes is trying to avoid a warrant for his arrest on misdemeanor and felony charges.
1: Krasner says Hughes has ties to California and Nevada. Police asking any victims to come forward. The aircraft carrier USS Abraham Lincoln, which has been deployed for 270 days in the Middle East, finally heading back to its home port of San Diego.
4: The USS George Washington arrived in the Middle East yesterday to replace the Lincoln. The switch comes as concerns about the Lincoln have been growing, with reports of a stressed-out crew, bad plumbing, and supply shortages.
1: Fox's Jill Nadeau. The Army's top general has directed a Europe-based unit specializing in drone warfare to shut down and revert to traditional infantry roles. The 173rd Airborne Brigade has spent over a year experimenting with drones. Wall Street stocks had their worst loss in 3 weeks. The Dow lost 703. The Nasdaq minus 263. The S&P off 66. The price of Brent crude rose 2.4%. 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
8: Yay!
1: Federal officials say the captain of a charter boat that capsized in New York Harbor earlier this month, killing a young mother and her child, is in the country illegally.
9: The Coast Guard says the boat had way too many passengers, so it capsized and sent more than a dozen people into the New York Harbor. And the feds say the boat's captain, Manuel Hernandez, was not just in the country illegally, but was also not licensed by the Coast Guard. Now facing two federal felony charges, one for each death.

0: nominee who'll try to retake the White House.
1: DNC Chair Ken Martin describes the bids from all three cities as incredibly strong, promising the huge event will be an inspiring celebration of our party's future nominee. The convention is set for August 7th through the 10th. Officials visited five cities earlier this year, considering logistical and fundraising capacity, among other factors. Atlanta did not make the cut, neither did Chicago, which was hoping to host the convention for a second straight time. CJ Papa, Fox News.
2: Commanders of the Army's 9th Brigade Engineer Battalion, based at Fort Stewart, Georgia, offering its service members a special bonus if they reenlist soon. 4 extra days off, timed around the November release of the video game Grand Theft Auto 6. The commanders say they believe free time to play the game, where players commit carjackings and battle police, will persuade some soldiers to extend their service. A Fort Stewart spokesman says the idea was to have a unique incentive program that connects to what soldiers are interested in. I'm Lee Silasera. This is Fox News.
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5: From the Coco Weather Center, the Warrensburg forecast, mostly clear skies tonight, overnight low 66 with a light and variable wind. Sunny tomorrow, a high near 90, a light and variable wind tomorrow. Friday night, slight chance of showers and thunderstorms after 1 a.m., partly cloudy. Low Saturday morning, 68, and on Saturday, a slight chance of showers and thunderstorms before 1 p.m. Then it will be mostly sunny with a high of 87 and mostly clear Saturday night, the low around 64.
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2: From the Coco Weather Center, the Warrensburg forecast. Mostly clear skies tonight. Overnight low 66 with a light and variable wind. Sunny tomorrow, a high near 90, a light and variable wind tomorrow. Friday night, slight chance of showers and thunderstorms after 1 a.m., partly cloudy. Low Saturday morning, 68, and on Saturday, a slight chance of showers and thunderstorms before 1 p.m. Then it will be mostly sunny with a high of 87 and mostly clear Saturday night, the low around 64.
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3: From the Coco Weather Center, the Warrensburg forecast. Mostly clear skies tonight. Overnight low 66 with a light and variable wind. Sunny tomorrow, high near 90, a light and variable wind tomorrow. Friday night, slight chance of showers and thunderstorms after 1 a.m., partly cloudy. Low Saturday morning, 68, and on Saturday, a slight chance of showers and thunderstorms before 1 p.m. Then it will be mostly sunny with a high of 87 and mostly clear Saturday night, the low around 64.
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1: Planned attack in New York stopped. I'm Lisa LaSera, Fox News. A woman caught in an FBI sting after she planned to set off explosives at New York's Capitol building. She's now facing federal terrorism charges.
2: Her name, Jessica Bowie, a 35-year-old Albany resident who converted to Islam 5 years ago, now charged with starting her plot last month. Authorities say she communicated with others on social media in both English and Arabic, and she celebrated the Al-Qaeda attacks

0: of 9/11, saying, quote, "Praise be to Allah for September 11th, and I will poison the infidel."
1: Fox's Eric Shawn in New York. Pictures of Bowie conducting reconnaissance at the Capitol and buying a list of bomb-making ingredients at a hardware store, including long nails to be used as shrapnel, were included in the affidavit. Authorities say she also arranged to buy a gun and ammunition to use against police or security if needed. Philadelphia police have identified the suspect who has been terrorizing people in Center City while wearing a Chucky mask as 22-year-old Zymir Hughes. A warrant is out for his arrest. Another shortened day in court in the trial of Lindsay Clancy, the Massachusetts woman accused of killing her three young children in 2023. Her lawyers say she suffered from postpartum psychosis.
2: Hospital chaplain Sheila Cavanaugh recalls the first thing Lindsay Clancy said a week after she killed her three children.
3: She said to me as I held her hand to comfort her, "I am so glad my children are safe." I said, "Lindsay, your children are safe. They're safe in heaven with God."
2: Cavanaugh met with Lindsay some 200 times after the killings and says she spoke several times about a persistent male voice in her head.
1: Fox's Brian Yenis in Plymouth. Hundreds of women dressed in pink rallied outside the court in support of Clancy. America's listening to Fox News.
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6: 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Watch live Saturday on CBS at 1 p.m. Eastern, 10 a.m. Pacific, and catch replays Monday on BET.
7: Yay!
1: The U.S. has carried out its first deportations under a new agreement with Liberia, sending 20 deportees to the African nation, which has agreed to accept up to 1,200 people. There's new evidence to suggest Iran was working together with U.S. immigration officials.
8: Newly released emails show ICE officials worked with Tehran to deport Iranians in late 2025 and early this year, despite an ongoing standoff between the two countries that erupted into war. The emails obtained by the National Iranian American Council shows immigration officials accepting last-minute changes to deportation lists requested by Tehran and other significant influence over which immigrants were sent back. Separately, a lawsuit from a watchdog group against U.S. agencies and officials alleges confidential asylum information was shared with Iranian officials, a claim the Department of Homeland Security denies. Lillian Wu, Fox News.
1: Federal agents have seized electronic devices from former Congressman Eric Swalwell and have searched his Washington home as part of an investigation into allegations of sexual misconduct. Swalwell resigned from Congress in April following an allegation he sexually assaulted a woman twice, including when she worked for him. He has denied those allegations. A major grocery chain in the Southeast recalling more frozen blueberries.
9: The U.S. Food and Drug Administration is having Florida-based supermarket chain Publix recall more of its frozen organic blueberries, as more are now potentially contaminated with E. coli bacteria. The recall began in June, but is now being expanded to include nearly 45,000 units sold across Alabama, Florida, Georgia, Kentucky, North and South Carolina, Tennessee, and Virginia. These are the 10-ounce bags of Publix Greenwise branded organic whole blueberries with expiration dates prior to February 9th of 2028.
1: Fox's Evan Brown. I'm Lisa Lucera. This is Fox News.
10: From the Cocoa Weather Center, the Warrensburg forecast, mostly clear skies tonight, overnight low 66 with a light and variable wind. Sunny tomorrow, a high near 90, a light and variable wind tomorrow. Friday night, slight chance of showers and thunderstorms after 1 a.m., partly cloudy. Low Saturday morning, 68, and on Saturday, a slight chance of showers and thunderstorms before 1 p.m. Then it will be mostly sunny with a high of 87 and mostly clear Saturday night, the low around 64.
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